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5: It is just after 9:30. Now, we did just speak to the Federal Opposition Leader, Angus Taylor, who's been in Alice Springs for the last couple of days. Joining us live on the line is the Independent Member for Araluen, Robin Lamley. Good morning to you, Robin.
6: Hi, Katie.
5: Robin, we just spoke to the Federal Opposition Leader. I know he's been in Alice Springs the last couple of days. He wants a full audit of town camps, the funding that's going into town camps. I mean, you and I have spoken about this on numerous occasions. Surely it makes sense.
6: It does make sense. These things should be done routinely. You shouldn't need a federal minister to come to town to sort of ask for things like that. That should just be standard practice. Mm. But it's something that eludes us. I mean, Tangajura Council, who manages the town camps, is it's a sacred site. You can't get in there. You can't get any information from them. They have failed to publicly provide their annual reports for years. They are a closed institution. So if Angus Taylor wants to go down that route, that track that many of us have tried to go down before, and open up the Pandora's box and find out what's really going on, then good luck to him. Yeah, well overdue.
5: I agree. Hey, Robin, there's quite a bit going on in Alice Springs at the moment, and news overnight, well, victims of crime issuing a statement saying that they are going to be closing the Alice Springs office this week, marking their final physical presence in the central region, including Tennant Creek. I mean, this comes at a time where over the weekend there's brawls at the football, there's another serious domestic violence incident where there's a bloke inside a house and who'd after, you know, pointing a firearm allegedly at the Northern Territory Police. It seems very odd to me that Victims of Crime is closing when there are certainly a lot of victims of crime still.
6: That's right, Katie. I feel that there's a lot more to this story than what we're actually hearing. It only broke yesterday, but this is a non-government organisation that runs Victims of Crime NT, and I know that they struggle to get staff in Alice Springs, so I think that's a huge issue for them, which would have contributed to this decision. They say that they've only got funding until the end of the year. Interestingly, the CEO of Victims of Crime was on local Alice Springs ABC radio this morning saying that their data over the last year has increased, and yet I just saw the Attorney General on estimates. She was saying just a few minutes ago that that their data has decreased, that crime has decreased, and demand for victims of crime has decreased. So there's a bit of a dispute sort of going there around what's actually the case. But look, we don't need this to happen in Alice Springs. We have a disproportionately high rate of crime in Alice. People know that. We've got 1/8 of the population or 12% of the population in Alice Springs, but 20% of the crime. And anyone can tell you that we need these sorts of services in town. You know, as much for what they do, it's peace of mind knowing that if you are a victim of crime, you've got somewhere physical to go and meet with someone and get a service. The CEO was saying this morning that they'll be sending staff down from down from Darwin to service Alice Springs on a needs basis. But you know, this is again shrinking the livability and the services that we get in Alice Springs, and this one surely should not go.
5: I just don't think it's the right move. Last week we spoke to the CEO of Victims of Crime about one of their other programs having to end due to the funding uncertainty. We're going to catch up with him again today after 10 o'clock and talk a little bit more about this. But he told us the same thing. You know, across the Northern Territory, despite those crime statistics showing a decline, that they were not, you know, like they were still seeing large numbers of people needing their support. And I think, like, at the end of the day, we are going to continue to have victims of crime in the Northern Territory, whether the numbers are going down or not. I mean, all you've got to do is look at some of the issues that have occurred even over the weekend. Look at Alice Springs. You know, like, you guys are dealing with a big brawl at the football. There's various other things going on. I just don't know that it's, you know, that it's the right move.
6: It's not the right move. It's short-sighted, and the Attorney General just explained that they're looking at where this sort of funding's going and whether it's actually delivering what they want it to deliver, which is fair enough. That's what governments should be doing regularly.
5: Yep.
6: But not providing any certainty for victims of crime NT to the extent where they're shutting an office in Alice Springs is not good governance. It's not enabling this non-government organisation to survive, because the CEO was right this morning. He said, you know, people don't want to apply for jobs or commit to jobs knowing that they've only got 4 or 5 months left in terms of funding. So that lack of security is a big problem for the survival of any non-government organisation. But you're talking about crime, and the stats we know, Katie, we talk about this all the time, do not reflect the severity of what's actually happening to the victims of those crimes. We don't know. There's no detail around what the crimes are. So just because the stats might be decreasing, it's no reflection of how serious the crimes actually are that are being committed and the impact on those poor people that fall victim.
5: Robin, tell me a little bit more about what you know of this fight amongst the spectators at Traeger Park on Sunday and what we've seen sort of in the aftermath, some of the reaction around town.
6: Well, we've been down this track before, Katie, and just a couple of years ago, the former mayor, Matt Patterson, took a really strong stance on this sort of behaviour at football matches on Alice Springs Town Council properties, in particularly Traeger Park. And the council a few years ago said, no, you can't play bush football, you can't play football in town if you're going to behave like this.
5: Yep.
6: And he put it back on the AFL-NT to sort it out and to make sure that the football ovals on bush communities were upgraded and made available, so the pressure wasn't put always on Alice Springs for these sort of things to happen. This is nothing new in Alice Springs, sadly. The fact that it's bubbled up again for whatever reason, people bashing each other, assaulting each other and carrying on like pork chops to the point where the game had to be disbanded, you know, this is back to the future almost. So I don't know whether the Alice Springs Town Council has an appetite to go down that track. I suspect not. The Alice Springs Town Council is now a very, very different council to what it was 2 years ago. The mayor is a Green. The numbers fall very much the other way, and I don't think that they would have any appetite to do what happened then. But, you know, that was a good move. It was saying, as a town, we don't want to put up with this behaviour. And I'm not saying all the people who were involved on the weekend were from the bush, but it's just sending a message. You either behave or you're not going to get to enjoy football in Alice Springs anymore.
5: Spot on. Like, even when I lived back in bloody Mount Isa, Robin, which is a lifetime ago, if there was a big all-in brawl that involved, you know, people that had come from another part of, you know, of that region, well, they weren't allowed to play. They at least, you know, you at least sort of, you took action so that there was a week off or a couple of weeks off.
6: Well, it remains to be seen what happens here. I think the council should think about this. They had a meeting last night. I did hear the mayor on radio this morning. She didn't mention anything about it. I as I said, I doubt whether this council, this Alice Springs Town Council, will have the appetite to go down the same road that they did a few years ago. But I think that's exactly what's required. That worked. And we didn't have any of these incidents for a couple of years up until last weekend. So it's just behavioural management 101. Yeah. Like your kids misbehave, they don't get to go to the movies or visit their friends. If people want to go to the football and misbehave, well, they don't get to, that's taken away from them.
5: Yeah, I agree. And look, there was a really strong and united stance, I thought, in Tennant Creek as well, you know, just sort of a few days ago, following on from the tragic death that they'd had there. But even prior to that, following on from, you know, from a big fight that they'd had in town at one of the town camps, the AFL had actually made the announcement that there were some teams that would not be playing, and they said that they'd done that in conjunction with the elders. And I thought, good on the elders.
6: Good.
5: You know,
6: good.
5: Standing up and saying, let's make sure that people are doing the right thing. So, Robin, I want to ask...
6: They get it. They've got a social responsibility, the AFL, to manage these things. It's part of playing the game of football in the territory, sadly.
5: Yeah. Hey, tell me, estimates underway at the moment. Have there been any, you know, like any real knockout moments, you reckon?
6: I probably shouldn't use that reference. What I normally have been, but look, it's been pretty tame, I have to say. Very well controlled. The government have the numbers on the estimates committee, and they've been asking lots of Dorothy Dixes, and everyone's been fairly well behaved. I'm not sure that there has been too many knockouts. Blows landed where they're meant to land, but. You know, it's an exercise in transparency, and anyone who's watching might feel like they've learnt something. I certainly have picked up the odd thing, but comparing what's happened this year to previous years, it's been very tame, Katie.
5: Well, that's not
6: boring,
5: as fun
6: really.
5: For us to watch, is it? Hey, Robin, before I let you go, it's been a big few weeks in Alice Springs when it comes to tourism and events and the Beanie Festival. It's the last one this weekend.
6: It's the last one, if you can believe that. Joe Nixon, who came to town at around the same time I did, I remember when she first held her Beanie Festival 30 years ago. Joe's had enough. She's busted her butt for years and with her team of loyal volunteers, and she's winding back the whole association, and this is the last one. Incredible.
5: Bittersweet, I would imagine, and I'm sure, you know, plenty of people will get out for the last Beanie Festival. Have you got yourself a nice beanie, Robin? Are you going to buy one?
6: I have many beanies, but no doubt I will be buying more.
5: Love it.
6: The cupboard's full, but yeah, the last one, the final beanie.
5: Festival. Oh, you might have to pick one up for me. I don't know where I'll wear it around Darwin, though. Oh, Robin.
6: There's a thought.
5: Yes.
6: Little Katie Wolf with a beanie
5: with
6: on.
5: With my beanie on here in the studio. Oh, Robin Lamley, it is always good to catch up with you. We'll talk to you again very soon.
6: Many thanks, Katie.
5: Thank you. It is just on a 9:45. Now, coming your way next, we're actually going to be catching up with one of the CLP's backbenchers. Matthew Curl is going to be joining us in the studio. We've spoken quite a bit in recent weeks about some of the issues that have been occurring in Palmerston. You know, we often get contacted by people around Emery Avenue telling us about some of the concerns there, particularly parents with children who've got kids that go to the schools nearby. So Matthew Curl's going to be joining us in the studio in just a couple of moments to let us know how things are tracking and what further work he'd like to see going on in that area.
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5: You are listening to Mix 104.9's 360. It is just 10 minutes away from 10 o'clock. Now, it has been almost a month since Operation Ventura was launched in the Northern Territory to target, well, antisocial behaviour in Palmerston, with more than 40 arrests made in its first 3 weeks and almost 700 litres of alcohol tipped out. However, as to be expected, there is always hotspots. And joining us now is the CLP's member for Blaine, Matthew Curl. Good morning to you.
12: Morning, Katie, and it's a pleasure to be in here with you.
5: Yeah, good to have you in the studio. Now, Matt, you put up a video on Facebook after receiving some feedback from constituents about the issues on Emery Avenue. Now, I know that you probably have heard some of the people that have contacted the show as well. We definitely have heard that it is an area of concern. What have residents been telling you?
12: So Emery Avenue, as you well know, has been an issue for quite a while, and that's linked to some of the density of public housing that's on Emery, and it's exacerbated by the fact that there is a primary school right there on Emery, you know, which is a fantastic local Catholic primary school. You know, I go there for assemblies, they're wonderful, but it really exacerbates some of those issues because you've got parents doing drop-offs, small children, you know, and then you've got some of those problematic behaviours that we have around public housing, which really brings it to a focus. So that's something that myself and Clinton Howe, the member for Drysdale, because he's across the road there on Emery, we've been working on for quite a while. So what happened recently, what brought this to a head, we've had, there's a bit of public housing up one end, and I want to talk about specific addresses. People in the area know the area.
5: They know where the problem.
12: They know where it is, So we started getting some complaints probably a bit over a week ago about rock throwing. So
5: we got messages about this,
12: So young kids, you know, throwing rocks at cars. We've had reports of rocks thrown at buses. There were some other complaints. There was one poor guy who was trying to sell his house and, you know, put up a gate. You know, everything was ready to go and some kids jumped the fence and smashed all his windows. So
5: you'd
12: now
5: be furious.
12: He's ropeable.
5: Yeah.
12: You know, and that sort of behaviour is just totally unacceptable.
5: It is. And so, you know, when you went out there on Saturday night, you know, I'll take my hat off to any politician that's prepared to go into, you know, into the area that people are making complaints, because quite frankly, I think that it has to be done. You've got to go and see what's going on yourself.
12: Yep, 100%.
5: What did you find? Like, was it okay or was there chaos?
12: So actually, I want to give a really big shout out to Op Ventura, because as complaints have been coming into me and to all my constituents and to everyone, all your listeners out there, I have to say, if you see something, say something.
5: Yeah.
12: We really, really need, if you see criminal behaviour, if you see any social behaviour, unlawful drinking, please, please, please call 131 444. If it's an emergency, call 000, because we need that data. You know, if we don't have the police reports, then we can't justify allocating the resourcing. So what was happening, people were coming into my office and saying, hey, this has happened, that's happened, we've got the police reports. I've been escalating with Op Ventura, which you've been talking about, running in Palmerston, and they've been doing an absolute fantastic job. So I'm coming home from some events on Saturday night and, you know, like, I'm not afraid of the rough parts of Palmerston. Like, I've door-knocked every single door in my area and some of them are pretty rough. And you know what I find is sometimes the people living in those areas are the biggest victims of all, you know, because all the antisocial behaviour that happens around the people who have to live in those areas just turns them into a prisoner within their own home.
5: Yeah, it'd be so terrible.
12: Yeah, so I'm coming home Saturday night and I can't remember what time, 9 o'clock something, and I thought, look, I need to go past Emery because it's no good going there in the daytime, you know, when there's no problems. I want to go there when people are reporting, that's when the problems happen happening. So I'm coming home and I'm driving up Emery as I usually do. And I get up to the area where the complaints are coming from and there's a police car there and I go, happy days. You know, they're out and about, you know, is this Op Ventura? So I pull up and I don't want to interfere when they're doing their work.
5: No,
12: but just
5: absolutely
12: observe
5: not.
12: From a distance. And that, what I saw was exactly what we want Op Ventura doing. So there were a large number of visitors at one of the units in there, and they were, so there was a combination of police, there was public housing safety officers, and there were Pooroo. And big shout out to Pooroo because, you know, they are out there, they're at the Palmerston markets, you know, they're always around, they're accompanying our public housing safety officers. So what I saw was there was a large group of people, probably about 15 in a two-bedroom unit, and there was no tenant anywhere to be seen. Now,
5: so the tenant wasn't there,
12: tenant
5: just
12: wasn't
5: all the
12: there.
5: Visitors were
12: all
5: there.
12: All the visitors, right? And I see myself and Clinton and for Drysdale, we see this very often where you'll have a tenant of public housing and then they'll get a lot of visitors from out of town and they actually, culturally and for safety reasons, they actually can't say no.
5: No, I know. Right? Yeah, and it so makes it hard.
12: Yeah, and all these people turn up and camp around them and sometimes they end up actually moving out of their own home for safety reasons.
5: How do we get around this? Because, you know, like to most people listening, they're going to go, well, do you know what? If my family turns up and I didn't invite them, sorry, you can't stay. But as you've said, you know, there are other factors at play here. But how does Territory Housing, how does the government that you're part of deal with that?
12: So how we deal with that is things like Op Ventura. So we need what we're doing here, which is a multi-agency response, because very often you've got, you know, small children, you know, as part of these groups and, you know, you need a bit of a care and protection of children lens over that. You need, you know, and the school attendance officers from the Department of Education, are these kids going to school?
5: Yeah.
12: Are they enrolled? You know, like education is, you know, the most...
5: is a huge part of it.
12: It's one of the most important things for a successful life. So it's getting these different agencies together, working together, and responding quickly to these hotspots, you know,
5: so which I think is so important, and I do think it's really important that Operation Ventura that's underway, and I'm pleased to hear that they are out there experiencing and seeing exactly what's going on in that space. I mean, the problem, I guess, for some people listening this morning is they'll be thinking, well, Operation Ventura is moving the issues elsewhere, and you know, that is something that we'll continue to talk about, but I want to just go back to the schools in that area. How are they going at the moment? Are they still experiencing issues as a result of, like you've just touched on, people staying there, people living there, doing the wrong thing? You know, we've had reports of people flashing children, you know, amongst plenty of other things.
12: Well. Yep.
5: Like you as a local member, you must get really upset when you hear that.
12: It drives me bonkers. I will say... things have been improving slowly. So I used to get, so shout out to the principal of Sacred Heart, Mr. V, they call him.
5: Yeah.
12: He would regularly call me, you know, as things happened, you know, and then I would escalate them and we'd, you know, try and tie together housing and police response. I haven't had any of those urgent calls from him for a while, and when I go there for assemblies and just to check in, I'm not getting those same level of reports. Now, part of that is we took some strong action on, there was a bit of public housing across the road, directly across the road from the school.
5: We definitely spoke about that.
12: And I think you've had maybe the chair of the school council on here talking about them.
5: Potentially. We did definitely catch up with, we spoke to the Minister for Housing, Steve Edgington, about it as well.
12: Yeah, and so they've had quite a focus. We have quite a focus on those properties, which has resulted in, you know, things really coming down around the school. As far as I'm aware, I mean, something else could have happened, but as far as I'm aware, directly in the vicinity of the school, things have really quieted down. I would love to see, and the housing minister spoke about this recently, de-intensification. You know, like, I think there's more than enough public housing within a kilometre of that school. I think, you know,
5: need to sell some of it off.
12: I would love it, but I haven't convinced the Treasury.
5: Have to get some of your colleagues on board with that. Hey, we are going to have to get ready to wrap up. Look, I do want to ask you, what is your message for residents living in your electorate, particularly around that area, who've been having real issues and they are really worried? Or maybe they don't live in that area, but they're taking their kids to one of the two schools in that area and they're feeling really, you know, concerned about some of what's going on.
12: So, first thing I'll say, so there's always more to do, and we will keep working until people, like particularly my residents, you know, and the people of Darwin and Palmerston Territorians, until they feel safe. Like, to me, the measure of success isn't a crime stat. It's when people feel safe, when mums feel safe to take their kids to the local park, when mums, you know, feel safe taking their kids to drop off at the school, you know, picking them up from school, you know, having them in the daycare.
5: I agree.
12: That's the measure of success for me, and we're working towards it. Things are improving, but not as fast as I'd like. What I would say is, if you see something, say something. You know, please, please, please. I say this, you know, constantly. It's in my newsletter every time. If you see, you know, antisocial behaviour, criminal behaviour, unlawful drinking in a public place, you know, large numbers of people around public housing, please, please, please call it in.
5: Yep.
12: Get a reference number, send it to your local member. That way we can, you know, tie things back together and make sure that that gets the attention it deserves.
5: Very good point. Now, Matt, before I let you go, I understand there's a bit of movement at one of the schools.
12: Yeah, so this is pretty exciting. The current and up-to-date principal of Sacred Heart, Stephen Verstier, has accepted a promotion to a new role within Catholic education. So very sad to see Mr. V go. He's been awesome. And we'd like to welcome Andrew Walter, who I believe is the deputy principal at Holy Families in Karama.
5: Yep.
12: So he's coming in, and I'm excited to meet with Andrew and work together on, you know, really making Sacred Heart a great school for local families.
5: Good stuff. Well, Matt Curl, the member for Blaine, thank you so much for joining us this morning. I really appreciate it.
12: No worries.
5: Thank you. It is just a couple of moments away from the 10 o'clock national news.
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24: Hi there, I'm Jai Moss. Childcare workers will no longer walk off the job in July after the government agreed to fund a 15% pay rise for an additional 18 months. The scheme impacts the wages of 200,000 early educators and would have run out in November. Education Minister Jason Clares explained the change on Nine.
25: Locks in a pay rise for some of the lowest paid workers in the country, but it also helps to keep price rises down for about a million parents who've got kids in childcare. In order for the centre to get the money, they've got to limit the amount that they increase fees by. And it does a third thing. The centre won't get the money unless they meet the minimum safety standard.
24: Heading overseas now, five people have been arrested over an alleged terror plot during the UFC event at the White House. The FBI says it was made aware of the plan, which included drones carrying explosives 4 days before the fight on the South Lawn, but it seems Donald Trump wasn't in the loop.
26: I haven't heard about it, no. But I watched, the attack that I watched were the fighters.
24: And new data reveals State of Origin fans will spend a whopping $1.4 billion this year as we gear up for Game 2 tonight. Blues and Maroons fans watching at home will spend just shy of $50, while those heading to the MCG will splash an average of $371. Matt Bowen from ING says Origin is a major priority for some fans.
27: About 27% say they'll prioritise spending on it, even if it means cutting back elsewhere. The most common trade-offs are things like social outings, shopping, subscriptions, even everyday food. Food and drink.
24: Checking sport, the tribunal has upheld the three-match ban slapped on the Roos' Paul Curtis for a tackle that concussed West Coast Hamish Davis. Bombers legend James Hird telling Footy Classified he's unsure why the team challenged it.
28: Under the way they're graded, there is no way I don't think he was ever going to get off.
24: Curtis will miss games against the Tigers, Bombers and Port. And Serena and Venus Williams are making a return to doubles at Wimbledon. The sisters handed a wildcard entry into the competition, which starts later this month. That's the latest in news and sport.
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5: Checking those tides, we are heading for a low tide of 2.53 metres at 1:40 this afternoon. The weather forecast today, it's sunny out there, light winds, 32 the expected top in the city, 34 in the rural area, 33 degrees today in Katherine. Right now, across the top end, well, it is currently sitting on 27 in Darwin. It's 28 in the rural area and 27 in Katherine.
30: Katie Wolf, covering the issues that are important to you.
5: Well, I say it every day, but another busy hour coming your way. There's lots on the agenda today, and I guess when we've got parliamentary estimates on and there's lots of other issues bubbling around and lots of events on, well, it's always going to be a busy show for us. And coming your way this hour, we're going to be catching up with the Superintendent Rick McGree from NT Police to talk a little bit more about everybody. Of course, converging on the V8 supercars this weekend. And really wanting people to keep the fast driving for on the track, making sure you behave yourself. So we'll talk more about that. We're also going to catch up with the Northern Territory Electoral Commissioner, Kirsten Kelly. We know that it was quite a low voter turnout to the Cham Ward by-election. So just wondering what work could be done to try to, to get more people there to vote. I guess just having that discussion, and you guys might have some suggestions for us. So feel free to send us a message. But also this hour, this is the conversation I'm really keen to talk more about. It's the Victims of Crime NT CEO. Jared McGough is going to be joining us on the show to talk a little bit more about their office in Alice Springs having to close. And I think it's a bit of a scratch your head kind of moment for a lot of people wondering, how are we in a situation where Victims of Crime, the very body that is there to support victims of crime, having to close their doors in Alice Springs when there is certainly still victims of crime in Alice Springs. Now, joining me in the studio is Kathleen Gazzola. Good morning, Kat.
0: Good morning.
5: Quite a surprise, isn't it, to see that this is a situation for victims of crime? I guess maybe not for us and our listeners so much, because we spoke to Jared last week and he talked about those concerns around funding. But, for the people of Alice Springs, if you've used victims of crime, if you've needed their support, needed their help, you would be feeling a bit worried, I would think.
0: Absolutely. And you want to speak to someone face to face. You don't want to have to then make a phone call to someone in Darwin, potentially having that face to face. When you're in quite a vulnerable situation and experience that level of crime, you really want to see, you want someone to see you and give that empathy and to really feel what you're going through and to kind of have a better understanding of what's happening on the ground.
5: Yeah.
0: I mean, obviously crime has improved. It was at astronomical levels, as we've heard, but it's only still down to 2017 levels. It hasn't gone away.
5: No, that's exactly right. So 2017 levels really aren't that long ago, and let's be really blunt about it. The crime has not disappeared.
0: No.
5: I mean, all you got to do is listen to the show to hear that and to understand that. So, it's interesting. No other way to put it. Kat, what else should we be aware of in local news this morning?
0: Well, a top-end man will spend life behind bars over the murder of his partner in 2024. It's been reported 38-year-old Braden Jensen was last month found guilty by a Northern Territory Supreme Court jury of murdering his 22-year-old partner in Katherine during what was described as a vicious and prolonged attack. Justice Brownhill handed down the life sentence on Tuesday, where he was also sentenced for two previous assaults and has a non-parole period of 21 years and 6 months. Two NT Police drug detection dogs have helped uncover more than half a kilo of cocaine during a traffic stop near Katherine. Rafa and Swift indicated the presence of drugs in a vehicle travelling north on the Stuart Highway from Queensland, leading officers to locate the cocaine and arrest two men aged 23 and 33. Further investigations into the alleged offenders uncovered more drugs and items consistent with drug supply at one of the offenders' homes. Police say the discovery sparked further investigation with the assistance of Queensland Police, executing a search warrant on another property that led to four additional arrests and the seizure of more cocaine, ketamine, fentanyl, cash and mobile phones. The men have since been charged with possessing and supplying a commercial quantity of a dangerous drug. And the Territory's Crocodile Management Team has a new headquarters in Palmerston, officially opened on World Crocodile Day today. The purpose-built facility will serve as the operational hub for parks and wildlife rangers, helping coordinate crocodile removals, monitor waterways and deliver public safety education. The move comes more than 20 years at the team's previous base, with rangers removing 240 crocodiles from Territory waterways from July 25 to May this year.
5: And Kathleen, we are going to be speaking to the Northern Territory Police in a few minutes, so I won't keep them waiting too long, but I do want to touch on the situation in estimates. Now, there's been a lot of discussion around health. We covered it extensively yesterday. To be really blunt about it, you and I have been talking about health for months.
0: Oh, my God, since I've started on the show.
5: It's been the number one issue since you've started on the show. We kicked off that discussion with Chris Hosking quite some time ago about the need for a new hospital. And he was the one who said, you know, let's be honest about it, after the building was falling apart, following on from the cyclone, so at the end of last year, you know, that we need a new hospital.
0: Yep.
5: And we started to have those discussions about just how much a new hospital is needed. They're not discussions that we'd been having, you know, over the last 5 years. They're sort of discussions that really kicked off, let's say, 6 months ago.
0: Exactly, yep.
5: Now, it was a big focus in estimates yesterday, as was maternity services, and we caught up with Sophia from Our Birth, Our Voice yesterday, to talk more about the maternity services situation. But I guess this all sort of came to a head a little bit earlier this year when we were talking more about the private maternity services closing at the Darwin Private Hospital and what was going to happen next. Mm. Now, the Northern Territory Government, the CEO of Health, Chris Hosking, had joined us on the show and had said that they had certainly, they were in the process of putting in a formal request to the federal government for additional funding for the Royal Darwin Hospital. So
0: yes,
5: not for maternity, to Royal Darwin Hospital. Now, now Chris had talked to us about that. We'd also heard from Steve Edgington about that. We'd also spoken to Luke Gosling about that. This is months ago. Mm. And at the time, Luke Gosling had said that the Northern Territory government and the health minister really hadn't put in the level of detail that the federal health department needed to be able to, you know, to either approve or not approve that additional funding. Mm. So this has been going on literally for months.
0: Months and months.
5: We've months and months.
0: Talked ad nauseam about it.
5: And then Chris Hosking had said to us on the show that, Katie, they had been given an indication that that money would come in the federal budget, but it had certainly gone down from, I think it was $33
0: million. $35
5: million, thank you, down to 11 or 10.
0: $10
5: million. Now, so Chris had said, you know, all the work's been done. We're now just waiting to hear back from the federal government, but the indication is that it would be in the federal budget. Now, federal budget rolled round, that money was not there.
0: No.
5: So where shall we go first? Shall I take our listeners to part of what Steve Edgington had said yesterday in estimates, or part of what Steve Edgington had said yesterday in estimates? So here's what Steve, the health minister, had to say.
1: The Northern Territory government has been back and forth with the federal government for quite some time, and originally we asked for we put two options to the federal government, which was a $35 million and a $10 million scenario. Basically, the federal government encouraged us to write back with a $10 million submission. We did that with an expectation that that would be funded by the federal government, but sadly, come budget time, there's no $10 million in the federal budget. I did hear commentary from the member for Solomon suggesting that in some ways this $10 million is on its way, but of course, you know, you can't trust those sort of words saying that it's on its way. You know, I check the mail every day and I still haven't seen this $10 million.
5: So that was Steve Edgington throughout estimates. Now, the reason I want to play this next bit of audio for our listeners is because other media have now picked up on this morning. There's been more commentary about this, wondering about this $10 million, and some maybe not really knowing where this reference comes from. So take a listen to what Luke Gosling, the member for Solomon, had said to us on the 17th of... No, sorry, that was in the day after, a couple of days after the budget was handed down, the federal budget. Take a listen. Initially, there'd been that discussion about it being $35 million. That number was revised, as I understand, based on meetings with the federal department. So $10 million, yeah, I think, was the request. So if it's not in the budget, and I know that you've pointed to that additional $741 million overall for the health budget, and I get it, like that's, you know, that is excellent that we've got that boost.
2: It's more specifically the extra $66 million for this financial year.
5: Okay,
2: so
5: but we already know that we're struggling. Like in terms of, you know, if you listen to the AMA, we're barely keeping our head above. So it is going to happen. What you're saying is that we're going to get this $10 million for maternity services. Is it separate money to what we're talking about here with this $66 million?
2: It is separate, but what I'm saying is if they want to get started before receiving the 10 in the NT government's bank account,
5: yeah,
2: then that $66 million, which is extra this financial year, they could use that ahead of time.
5: So the $10 million, it is going to happen.
2: Yep. So, yeah, I don't know how to make it any clearer. I've talked to the health minister. It's going to be worked. Continue that work on it between the two health departments, the federal and the NT health department. Mark Butler, I've, you know, got that confirmation from him yesterday.
5: Awesome.
2: There's what we call MIEFO, which is a mid-year financial outlook, and that is where there are any revisions from the last budget happen or additions. And so if it's not fixed by then, the MIEFO will be the place where that's done, if the work is ready to go. If they want to do the work even earlier than that, there's the opportunity with the extra 66 where that's done. If the work is ready to go, if they want to do the work even earlier than that, there's the opportunity with the extra.

0: That was Luke Gosling on the show about a month ago talking to us about that. So I did just note, and the reason I wanted to replay that is because I noted that other media had picked up on it this morning, but it was as if they hadn't actually heard that bit of the conversation where Luke Gosling had explicitly said that it was separate money. It was not part of that $66 or $67 million. And I'd been really kind of conscious on asking that because I wanted to make sure, like, we get it right. The health budget at the moment, we all understand that we're getting a heck of a lot of extra money. But, you know, when you look at that money and you look at the amount of overtime that's had to be paid in the last year and the ways that that budget is blown out, it's not blowing out because health is spending money willy-nilly. It's blowing out because we've got a heck of a lot of sick people in the Northern Territory that need help.
1: And I think that grab, that conversation you had with Luke Gosling really lays out the different types of funding or the different measurements that they're getting through at the moment. So it's very clear about, we've talked about the overall budget is being boosted by more than $700 million. Great. The AMA still says that's not enough. Then we've got $67 million coming this financial year, which clearly NT Health is probably putting towards something else. They're not going to be using that to upgrade the maternity ward because it's needed for something else. Then that $10 million was a very separate submission to put towards upgrades of the maternity ward to support those hundreds of extra births that are happening
0: more
1: at RDH because the Darwin Private Hospital ward closed.
0: And if you can hear that we're getting frustrated by this, it's because Tasmania got bailed out. I do not understand why here in the Northern Territory we're continuously treated like second-class citizens.
1: And we only have one private hospital here in Darwin. In Tasmania, I believe that they had two at least that.
0: Yeah.
1: So they were able to spread that load.
0: Yeah.
1: Regardless, why are we not getting the same treatment as Tasmania?
0: Good question.
1: And we also heard that $67 million figure from the assistant minister, which we still could not get a clear answer out. So I think that conversation you had with Luke Gosling on the 14th of May after the federal budget was handed down really lays out those different levels of funding and clearly says there was meant to be $10 million. So if we're not seeing that in the MyEFO, we're not getting it.
0: Kathleen, we will have to hold that thought till after 11 o'clock because we're running 10 minutes late for our next interview. Thank you so much for
1: keeping us
0: up to date with local news. Now coming your way next, Northern Territory Police Superintendent Rick McGree.
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5: It is just on 24 minutes after 10 o'clock. Now, we know it is one of the biggest weekends of the year, with thousands of motorsport lovers flocking to Darwin for the 2026 Bet Darwin Triple Crown V8 Supercars. And our Northern Territory Police are going to be out in force, ensuring that the racing remains on the track at Hidden Valley and not on our territory roads. Now, joining us in the studio to chat about police initiatives for this weekend, it is Superintendent of Territory Road Policing, Rick McGree. Good morning to you, Rick.
6: Good morning, Katie. How are you?
5: Yeah, really good. Good to have you on the show. Now, thousands of extra people expected in town. What does that mean for you and your team?
6: Yeah, it'll be a really busy week for us. Everyone's on board. We've got pretty much good coverage 24 hours a day over the next, you know, surrounding the event.
5: Yeah.
6: So, we really want to give people the heads up. We'll be out and about. Expect to see us. It's not going to be a surprise.
5: Yeah, well, yep. That's the thing. And, like, you know, it's such a busy weekend. We know the police will be out in force. Do you find that you've got to remind people to keep the racing to the track rather than on the roads, or are generally people good?
6: Yeah, no, we do. We do. Yeah. And that's already creeping up this week. So we've pulled over a number of people and had those conversations with them. And unfortunately, those conversations will turn into more serious consequences if that behaviour continues. But, yeah, keep it on the track. That's where it's safe to do so. And there's heaps of events that people can jump into if that's the way that they want to go.
5: Rick, I'm a full-blown safety Sam. There's no other way to put it. I drive quite slowly. But what have people already been doing in the lead-up?
6: Just speeding, you know, not driving to the conditions, you know, cornering way too fast. I think, definitely there's a lot of hype around the event, but, yeah, definitely we want to keep that speeding and the crashes and carnage on the track and not on our roads.
5: 100%, 100%. Now, tell me, it's a bit of a party atmosphere this weekend. I'd imagine there's also a big push to ensure that you've got a sober bob and not to drink and drive.
6: Yeah, that's really important. And that's our number one message for this whole weekend and across the whole year as well. So driving under the influence of alcohol and drugs is our biggest causal factor in fatal and serious crashes. So that's where our focus is. So we'll have teams out, like I said, 24 hours a day around the event, doing lots of pop-up RBTs. So expect to see us anywhere at any time.
5: Yeah. Do you still have that big booze bus?
6: We've got a new one now, actually. It's working out really well. It's a lot more nimble than the last one. So people can expect to see that around as well. So.
5: Yeah, good. Well, and, you know, I think it's really important that people do make sure that they organise a sober bob, but also there's public transport around the place. So just utilise that if you need to.
6: Yeah, there is. And, you know, it's one of those ones. It's definitely a really fun weekend. There's a lot of visitors in town. There's a lot of pop-up events and things like that on. So if you know you're going to be enjoying yourself and having a few drinks, just put that plan in place first. Don't tempt yourself by driving your car somewhere and then making a poor decision after you've had a few drinks. Set yourself up to make that best decision.
5: And is that really the message from our road police for this weekend and really for the remainder of, all the time, but for the remainder of this week and this weekend?
6: Yeah, yep, definitely. Like, our number one focus, we want everyone to have a great time. So don't let something, you know, like this spoil it for you. No surprises. We'll be out in force. There'll be a lot of us around at the track and around the event.
5: Yeah.
6: So make good decisions and, keep our roads safe.
5: Have people generally been fairly good on the roads with the long weekends and some of the different events that we've had on recently?
6: Yeah, yep, definitely. Our team was just down, and myself were just down in Fink supporting the event down there, and we're really pleased with the behaviour of a lot of the visitors in town. So we're hoping that carries on to this event as well. And, you know, all of our extra visitors coming into the territory, different driving conditions. conditions, longer roads, you know, driving times. So, yeah, we have been quite pleased with the behaviours around those events and around our visitors. Yeah.
5: That's good. Well, let's keep that going into the weekend and make sure you behave yourselves. Make sure that you do organise a sober bob. Like, that's such an important thing to do, right?
6: 100%. If there's one message that people hear out of today's interview is just, have a plan in place and don't drink and drive or drive under the influence of drugs.
5: Well, Superintendent of Territory Road Policing, Rick McGree, always good to catch up with you. How are your legs after the city to surf, mate?
6: Bit sore, but we're slowly getting there.
5: Drive like that, people. Slowly like we're walking at the
6: very
5: moment.
6: Very slow. Thank you.
5: Good on you, Rick. Thank you.
6: Take care.
5: It is just 28 minutes after 10 o'clock. Coming your way next, we're actually going to be catching up with the Northern Territory Electoral Commissioner. We know that that the Chan Ward by-election has recently happened. Bit of a low voter turnout, so we'll talk a little bit more about that, but also talk about the process now for the newly elected member, as you heard yesterday, CJ McCarthy-Grogan.
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5: It is just on 10:30. Now, we are going to be catching up with the Northern Territory Electoral Commissioner, Kirsten Kelly, in just a moment. Unfortunately, just having an issue with our phone line, so we'll get that sorted out very quickly and then get her on the line. Now, in the meantime, there's quite a few messages coming through on the text line this morning, and I might just take you through a few of those while we get to while we do get the phone lined up again. Now, heading across to the text line, and there's also a few fairly extensive emails which I'll get to in a little while, but there's one here that says, "Good morning, Katie. I rang the outpatients clinic yesterday, in particular the gastrology clinic, but was speechless when the lady said she could not give me an appointment date at this stage. She has 250 referrals plus to make appointments for, and specialist docs aren't visiting or something's changed with them, and now there is a huge backlog. She said, my issue involves weekly internal stomach bleeding, and I think this is absolutely sickening. The only option is to present to the emergency department when there's another episode, which is ridiculous. What is the health minister bloody doing? Good," says that message, and it's, and she continues, I'm not actually sure whether it's a lady or a man, but the message says the hospital is a cesspit. Keep up the great work, Katie. Thank you for that message, and I do apologise if I said that you were a she and you're actually a he. I'm not too sure what, I wasn't too sure just from that message, so feel free to message me and let me know. But I really appreciate you letting us know what's going on as well, because, you know, this, the situation is, it is not just the maternity services at Royal Darwin Hospital that are under stress. Like, I think anybody that's had to go to the hospital recently or in the last, you know, whatever period of time would be able to, would certainly understand that there are some really serious issues there. And that, you know, no matter whether you're needing to see a specialist or whether you're needing urgent care, and all of the people that work there do an incredible job. But the fact is, they're under stress, they're under strain. So while it's all wonderful that we've got this extra money coming, you know, $67 million is, it sounds like a heck of a lot of money, but just how far is it going to go? That's what a lot of people are wondering. And that is why it's really important to differentiate between that $67 million and the $10 million around maternity services. And you know, we're not being greedy by asking for that. It happened in other states. And as you heard from Luke Gosling, you know, that is something that, that he intends to make happen. Now, we were just having an issue with our phone line. I seem to have sorted that out. And I'm pleased to say that joining us live on the line right now is Kirsten Kelly, the Northern Territory Electoral Commissioner. Good morning to you, Kirsten.
20: Good morning, Katie.
5: Sorry to keep you waiting. My phone line kept cutting out there for some reason. Now,
20: it's all good.
5: Now, we were talking yesterday. We obviously spoke to CJ McCarthy-Grogan, who was declared the winner of the Chan Ward by-election. What's the process now in terms of, you know, is that counting all done? What's the process now?
20: So the counting has completed. That was last Friday with the close of postal votes and then the distribution of preferences. So on Monday this week at 10 o'clock, there was a declaration of results that was published on the NTEC website, followed by a public announcement of the candidate declared duly elected. So the process now is continuing to look at the data post-election and to consider we're still having postal votes that are being returned, and obviously the election's concluded now, so there's no further action for those. So we're just now decommissioning the election event and looking to see, getting ready to prepare the election report.
5: So tell us a little bit more about the numbers. You know, how many people ended up turning out to vote, and how does that compare to other by-elections that we've seen in the past?
20: So for the City of Darwin Chan Ward, there for this election event, there was 12,636 electors at the close of rolls. So what we did see was a turnout, so that's how many people actually cast the vote, of 47.9%, and a participation rate of 49.4%. So the difference between turnout and participation is, turnout is the actual ballot papers that were counted or cast, and that includes formal and informal. Yep. And participation is where someone's reached out to us during the election with the intent to participate, but they just weren't able to. So they were unwell or interstate or overseas, and we weren't able to get a vote to them. So it's just as important because it shows that people are engaged in the process.
5: Yep.
20: So looking around 50%, and how that compares to other elections. We have seen elections in 2023 for by-elections with similar or lower amounts and some around the 50%, and we do tend to see higher numbers for our general elections.
5: So now in terms of, taking a closer look at that voter turnout and some of the factors that might have been at play, do you sort of have any ideas front of mind as to what may have had an impact? I mean, it could be a bit of voter fatigue, I'm guessing.
20: So we did have electors in Nightcliff, Coconut Grove, or part of Nightcliff, Coconut Grove, sorry, and Rapid Creek required to participate in the Division of Nightcliff election. And then in August last year, we did have the council general elections. But it is compulsory to vote in all levels of government elections. And so there might be varying reasons for participation decline. What we do ask electors is if you're not sure whether you have a need to vote, then the best thing you can do is have your mobile number and your email registered on your enrolment. And we will only contact you when you have a requirement to vote, just to let you know. So there's no way that you'll miss out on voting.
5: Yeah. Hey, so what happens next? Are those that, that didn't turn up to vote and that don't have a reasonable excuse, will they be fined?
20: So the next step for us is to look at the data and look at our non-voter policy to look to see who may have barriers to not participating. And that will happen over the next couple of months as we review that data. And then a decision will be made to pursue non-voters or not.
5: Look, I'm always surprised when people don't turn out to vote, because I think to myself, we all like to have a whinge about different things going on in our community. So that's the best way to make sure that your voice is heard. But what do you think we could be doing more to try and get people to turn up?
20: So I suppose the first thing is if you're not aware about elections, as I said, having your details recorded on the electoral roll means that you'll never not know when you're required to vote. And if an event comes up and you're not sure how you can access a service, reach out to the Electoral Commission and we'll certainly do our best to get you in contact with a voting service. So for this election event, we trialled extended voting hours. So we had voting centres open on a night to 7 p.m, which was quite popular. We had over 200 additional people come through for that time. Mm-hmm. And we do have a variety of voting services, be it election day, early voting period, postal voting, and we also have mobile urban voting where we attend hospitals and we do postal voting for correctional facilities. So there's lots of opportunities for people to participate.
5: Yep.
20: And we certainly encourage people to look at those opportunities and see what suits their circumstances.
5: And is there anything, Kirsten, that you, when you sort of look back at the different by-elections, is there anything you think we could be doing a bit differently or anywhere where you'd sort of like to see improvements?
20: My first thing is if people genuinely don't know there's an election and they're required to vote, and the first time that they're becoming aware of it is after it's already occurred,
5: Certainly
20: encourage people to put their details on the electoral roll, because we can get to your device or your email information about the elections. And if people, when people do ring up and let us know that they can't, we usually use that as an opportunity to capture information about why people don't know and look to improve that in the future. And certainly welcome feedback from people about options that might support participation in the future.
5: I tell you what, if you don't know that it's your turn to vote, you must be living in a totally different place to me. I know even when it's not my turn to vote. Kirsten, always good to catch up with you. I appreciate your time and we'll talk to you again soon, no doubt.
20: Thanks so much, Katie.
5: Thank you. That is the Northern Territory's Electoral Commissioner there, Kirsten Kelly. I really wonder, how do people not know that it's your turn to vote? But look, Kathleen and I certainly live in the world of politics, and anybody that listens to this show knows whether they've got a vote or not, or I would hope that you do. But be keen to hear from you. If you actually do live in the Chan ward and you maybe didn't vote, was there a reason behind it? Did you not know that the by-election was happening, or was it as simple as you sort of thought to yourself, nah, there's not someone that I want to vote for, or I'm feeling really angry about this, that or the other? Be really keen to hear from you. Feel free to send us a message and let us know your thoughts, 0499 711 360. But look, coming your way next, a really important discussion. About a week ago we spoke to Victims of Crime NT about their concerns when it comes to ongoing funding. Their CEO, Jared McGough, had told us that at least least one program was no longer able to be funded and certainty around ongoing funding was up in the air. Now, yesterday, our biggest independent provider of services to victims of crime announced that they'd be closing their Alice Springs office, citing funding insecurity as the primary reason for that closure. You heard Robin Lambley, the local member on the show, a bit earlier this morning. She said, you know, she does not think that this is the right thing to have happen. And we'll talk to the CEO in just a couple of minutes right here on Mix.
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21: 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Song it is?
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5: It is 14 minutes away from 11 o'clock. Now, if you've just joined us, we have indeed been speaking this morning about the situation with Victims of Crime NT. So about a week ago, we spoke to Victims of Crime NT about their concerns when it comes to ongoing funding. Their CEO, Jared McGough, had told us that at least one program was no longer able to be funded and certainty around ongoing funding was up in the air. Now, yesterday, our biggest independent provider of services to victims of crime in the Northern Territory announced that they'd be closing their Alice Springs office, citing funding insecurity as the primary reason for that closure. The organisation, as we know, operates two offices, one in Darwin and the other in Alice. Now, joining us in the studio is the CEO of Victims of Crime NT, Jared McGough. Good morning to you, Jared.
1: Morning, Katie. Morning, listeners.
5: Now, we probably weren't expecting to be speaking this soon again. What a tough week it must have been for you.
1: Yeah, it's been a tough period of time. It's it's certainly had its moments, but it's more challenging for the community and for the team members that have had to leave our organisation, unfortunately. But I feel for really the community in Alice Springs, because we know that Alice Springs people like talking to Alice Springs people.
5: Well, and the thing is, Alice Springs is still experiencing crime. You know, this is where I'm scratching my head at the moment, because, yeah, the crime stats that the government is talking about might be coming down, but there is still crime being experienced. It has not disappeared. I mean, even over the course of the weekend, there's been a lot that I've reported on right across the Northern Territory, but some pretty serious incidents in Alice Springs. I mean, tell me, what's changed since we last spoke?
1: Well, I think really when we last spoke and I talked about the ICMS program, which delivers support for family, domestic and sexual violence victims to engage in the criminal justice system, we were kind of holding out to the last, 11th hour to try and find out if we could get some certainty. And it just wasn't able to come. And then it gets to the time where people start going, oh, have I got a job? Have I got a job? And we had a couple of resignations. And then, the Alice Springs office, one of the key workers there was connected to that ICMS program. And unfortunately, we just can't fund it. So we've had to let her go.
5: So how many staff did you have to make redundant?
1: So we made a total of 3 redundancies, but there was effectively 2 people that resigned on top of that, and that makes, total of 5 people down.
5: 5 staff.
1: Yeah.
5: How many staff do you have in total at Victims of Crime?
1: Yeah, we're only a small NGO. We're small but mighty, and government certainly gets bang for buck. Prior to this, sequence of events, we were sitting on 13 or 14.
5: Yep.
1: So when you drop 5 people down, it has an impact. And as you said, crime still happens, and government isn't silly. They know that crime's not going to be solved in the space of, one electoral cycle, let alone a handful, right? So crime's going to continue, so they know that. But it's just unfortunate that the money hasn't come from Treasury or wherever it comes from.
5: So, what are the next steps as far as you're concerned? First off, for Alice Springs, does it mean that they'll have to do a phone service? What's going to happen?
1: Yeah, so our plan is that what we'll do initially is we'll close it down, and then we're in the process of developing a very structured timeframe where we will have people present in Alice Springs.
5: Yep.
1: We're going to try and secure a space. We have to let our space go, because no use paying rent and costing more money when there's nobody sitting there. And, we'll have a contact sheet on the front of our door so people can reach out to us in Darwin. And then, like I said, we'll have a structured and planned approach where some of our team members will go to Alice Springs and do the face-to-face work that needs to happen. And that has always happened for, probably about the last 12 or 13 years we can figure out. We've had a presence probably a bit longer than that.
5: In Alice, yep.
1: So it's been a long time. It's been a long-standing, important aspect of the community. We'll have a structured approach. We'll send down key team members in a planned way. That means we can service and do the in-person-to-person work we need to do. And then also get up to Tennant Creek, because we used to service Tennant Creek from Alice. So that's another aspect that's going to be a bit of a challenge.
5: Jared, without identifying, different specific incidents or individuals, can you tell me about some of the, some of the ways that that victims of crime have actually helped in Alice Springs over the last 12 to 13 years?
1: Oh, gosh, if you can just imagine the crime that you hear, and see in the media, you would have reported on that crime. And then there's crime that people don't generally report. Our media cycle is very short and sharp, right? So there's lots that go under the radar. But if you can imagine the crime that exists across the territory, everything from family members of people that have been murdered and homicide victims, all the way down to, as we've talked about, the vehicle resecure program where people, you know, have experienced something that might seem insignificant but is important to them. So the entire range, if you like, there's probably – and the other thing too is there's not a crime that happens in the Territory – there's not a type of crime that happens in the Territory that we won't touch with. And crime stretches every cohort in the Territory. There's hardly a person, you know, in a particular cohort, no matter what that cohort be, whether it be the wealthiest person or whether it be the unwealthiest person, there's not a cohort that isn't touched by crime, and we work with them.
5: Well, but also, do you guys work with businesses as well?
1: Yeah, absolutely. We do. We have a Biz Resecure program.
5: Yeah.
1: And what that is it just helps people, business owners, that is, resecure their premise. And we've got another year funding in that program, but it's a program that actually leverages off you know, the other programs we've got. So if we can't get security and tenure from our funding, security in terms of our funding from the Attorney Generals, then unfortunately the Business Resecure program will also be under threat.
5: And so where are you at now with your funding across the Northern Territory and ongoing?
1: So what we've got now is the ICMS funding has ceased, but we've got a little bit of surplus in that bucket of money, which means we're able to wind it down and show the care to those clients. So the Intensive Case Management Service, support service, we're able to, you know, transition those clients into other service providers. And keep in mind, when we say that, all those clients are family, domestic and sexual violence victims. And we know that that cohort of service providers is already stretched.
5: Yeah.
1: So, you know, we will do our very best to move those clients in a warm way to other services. But there will be clients that will fall through the gap. And nobody, no other single service in the Territory does what that service did. That service was specifically designed to support victims of family, domestic and sexual violence engage in the criminal justice system. There's no other service that does that. We're not domestic violence experts, but our expertise is understanding the impact that the criminal justice system has on victims.
5: Yep.
1: So we were, that program was deliberately designed to help victims engage in the system.
5: How difficult do you think it's going to be now for those victims not being able to access that?
1: Look, there'd be a range. I mean, I hardly ever talk about a group of people in black or white terms. Like some people, you know, will find it very difficult to get the same level of support in accessing justice or their sense of justice. Other people have a little more resilience and a little more support around them, which is generally the biggest measure of resilience, and they'll access other services.
5: So, again, I go back to, you know, that longer-term funding. Can you tell me how much longer is victims of crime broadly, you know, the service that's helping people, if your car gets stolen, if your home gets broken into, whatever kind of crime you might be a victim of.
1: Yeah.
5: How much longer are you going to be able to operate with your current funding?
1: So we've only got that program that you're talking about is called the Restore, Recover, Protect program, RRP for short. Mm-hmm. And that program is only being told that we've got certainty till December this year. So that is the program that provides case coordination for people that have endured personal crime. It provides victims of vehicle damage with the ability of a financial contribution to resecure their vehicles. It provides the same service to people who are homeowners where they can resecure their home, a financial contribution.
5: Yep.
1: And also we do free home security assessments in that service. Okay. That program, all under the banner of RRP, Restore, Recover, Protect, we've only got security of that program, we've been told, until the end of December this year.
5: So from what I'm hearing, there's a number of different programs that victims of crime obviously deliver, you know, and you spoke a moment ago about the Biz Secure side of things.
1: Yeah.
5: Like, it sounds like you've got a little bit longer in terms of the funding with that. But Jared, how are you going to continue to operate? Like, how do you continue to staff victims of crime? And what's next?
1: Yeah, this is the difficulty. This is the difficulty. And because of this difficulty, our team that we put a lot of effort in, like, keep in mind what I spoke to you about last time, Katie, is that we're the only territory-certified trauma-informed organisation. We've got an international certification to say we're trauma-informed. We're the only service of its kind in the territory and probably the nation, right, in terms of the justice system. Mm-hmm. So this is the difficulty. We put a lot of effort into training our team. They all buy into what trauma-informed work means. And the sustainability of that, when we can't get security in relation to our funding, you can't recruit. People are looking. Like I said before, we've had two resignations. Well, we actually had three resignations, but people are looking because I can't say to them, yep, you're going to have a job in a year. I can't say to them, we're going to have a job in 6 months, really.
5: What next? Where do we go from here? Like, we've put in a request to speak to the Attorney General, hopefully on the show tomorrow, because I think that Territorians need to know what is next. Because at the end of the day, victims are going to continue to need support.
1: Absolutely. That's not going to disappear. No.
5: You know, even if we have low, low crime rates, which I can't see happening in a hurry, but even if we do, there's still going to be victims. No matter what, there's going to be victims.
1: Yeah.
5: So where to from here, from your perspective, has the Attorney General sat down with victims of crime, with yourself, to give you a bit of an idea of where the direction is that they're planning to take?
1: No. What we've been told is that we've got the 6 months, there's going to be some sort of evaluation, and then we have been told that they will try to find out, as in government will give us some indication in September about ongoing funding. But evidently, we're still in a position where people don't have security of their tenure. Now, I mean, I don't know about you, Katie, but if I was told that I'm not sure I'm going to have a job in a few months, I'd be looking.
5: Well, that's exactly right. We've all got mortgages or rents to pay. Yep. We've got, mouths to feed in our families. Yep. So it makes it really difficult.
1: So sustainability is difficult. But what I want people to know, particularly people in the southern region and Alice and around, is that we're going to do our very, very best to provide the services that we can. It's going to change because, we can't provide remote services with the same level of care as we would to face-to-face services. That's just a given. Mm. But we will do our very, very best. You will know when we're coming to Alice. You will know what we can do when we're there. And for the rest of the territory in terms of the top end, our office is always open and our numbers available, and we will do our very best to support you. That's what we do know. That's where to from here. Yep. We can only do what we can do. We haven't got a magic bullet. We don't,
5: Yeah. Well, and the good thing is you're never going to turn people away either. I know
1: Absolutely.
5: That you're that you're the kind of people who want to help. So, look, we'll continue this discussion and we'll do our best to see if we can get some answers on this. Jared McGough, the CEO of Victims of Crime, I really appreciate your time this morning. Thank you for joining us in the studio.
1: Yeah, thanks, Katie.
5: Thank you. It is just on 11 o'clock, a national news update coming your way next.
2: Hey, it's Christian from the Christian O'Connell Show. We are renovating an amazing Australian pub. Tracy and Gary are the accidental publicans. Tracy left us this update.
6: The renos are going so quickly, it's unbelievable. They're going to do a mural for us, signs on the pub, chalkboards. Thanks so much. Can't wait for the renos next week. Love, Tracy.
2: Thank you so much to people who are offering to help out as well. We've been inundated with people who've heard about Tracy and Gary. They bought this pub 2 years ago to turn it into a home to retire in, and then when they realised just how much it meant to the community, they couldn't do it. People were really moved by this story. If you go onto our socials, you can have a look around. You can see all the work that's been done. They're the best of Australians, actually. They really are, Tracy and Gary.
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17: Hi there, I'm Joe Morse. It's a big day for One Nation, with Pauline Hanson to address the National Press Club this afternoon, while the Fire the Lie campaign will be launched during tonight's State of Origin coverage. And while the party's rising support poses a threat to the Nationals, its leader Matt Canavan's told Nine he welcomes the competition.
18: Good luck for One Nation. As I say, I welcome the competition. I want to see solutions for the Australian people, but I think we've got the best solutions.
17: Overseas, Donald Trump is in France for the three-day G7 summit. The US president's been speaking about the reopening of the Strait of Hormuz, claiming it will open toll-free.
22: And it's toll-free beyond the 60 days. It's not, somebody said, oh, it's toll-free for... No, it's toll-free, period.
17: Three Mexican nationals have been arrested after allegedly trying to import $185 million worth of meth into Australia. Australian Federal Police say they intercepted a container from Mexico in Sydney, alleging the walls were infused with methamphetamine. War veteran Ben Robert Smith has had his bail conditions changed so he can visit the Australian War Memorial. The former SAS soldier is currently facing 5 counts of war crime murder relating to his time in Afghanistan between 2009 and 2012. The veteran was reportedly invited to the event in Canberra as a Victoria Cross recipient. And as we prepare for Game 2 of Origin tonight, new data has revealed how much fans are spending during games. Total fan spending is expected to reach $1.4 billion in 2026. The stats also revealing 27% of people say they'll cut back spending in other areas so they can splash out for Origin. In sport, Hudson Young says he's about to live out his childhood dream in tonight's clash at the MCG. The Blues enforcer telling Nine he's excited to team up with Tola Kula at centre.
31: He's been really good. He's a great communicator in defence and he's such an excitement machine with the footy. And as a back row, I love having players outside me like that you can just whip the ball and let him do his thing.
17: And in AFL, the tribunal has upheld the 3-match ban slapped on the Roos Paul Curtis for a tackle that's concussed West Coast Hamish Davis. Curtis will miss games against the Tigers, Bombers and Port. That's the latest in news and sport.
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5: Checking those tides, we are expecting a low tide of 2.53 metres at 1:40 today. And the weather forecast, it's sunny out there, light winds, 32 the expected top in the city. In the rural area, 34 degrees, 33 in Katherine. And right now, just taking a closer look at those temperatures, we are currently in Katherine sitting on 29 degrees, out in the rural area sitting on 30 degrees, and Darwin City currently on 29.
19: Katie Wolf, covering the issues that are important to you.
5: Well, there's plenty of messages flowing through on the text line this morning about a whole raft of different things, but it seems as though you're all still pretty fired up when it comes to health funding. Now, Kathleen has been doing her homework out in the studio this morning. Good morning, Kat.
20: Good morning.
5: I mean, always doing your work.
20: Of course.
5: But you were away around the time when the federal budget got handed down.
20: I
5: so
20: was.
5: You unfortunately missed that interview that we'd done with Luke Gosling at the time where we asked about the $10 million. Mm. So we're going to take our listeners through a bit of a journey this morning.
20: We have, haven't
5: we? We noted that some of the other media have jumped on board this issue now, which I think is really important because at the end of the day, everybody actually needs to be onto this issue to ensure that we get this $10 million and to ensure that there is some change when it comes to funding.
20: Exactly.
5: But I just want to give everybody a little bit of a history lesson, if I may. And I know our listeners will love it. They've been here for it the whole time. But let's get a bit of a recap because Kathleen's been out there doing some homework, going back through some old audio. And we did speak about this a little bit earlier this morning. And that was, you know, the time when the Northern Territory government had initially put in the funding request for this additional funding for maternity. Now, take a listen to what Chris Hosking, the former CEO of the Department of Health, had to say.
21: And we've been to-ing and fro-ing with our federal counterparts on that. And in the meantime, we've been doing all the work to finalise our designs, and we've been working with our stakeholder groups to make sure we've got all of that work framed up and scoped and ready to go once we get our hot little hands on the dough. What I would say without giving too much away is that the federal budget gets handed down a few weeks from now, and I would keep your eye on that for an announcement.
5: Yeah, right. So they're keeping it in their pockets potentially until then.
21: I suspect we're probably going to see it as a budget announcement.
5: Now, I also went on to say that I wasn't real happy about that because, you know, that means that we're being held to ransom as part of the, you know, the budget sort of cycle, when I really felt as though that $10 million was required sooner. In fact, I thought the 35 was needed. Mm. But, you know, we're happy to take 10 was sort of the way that we, you know, started to go down that path. And the Department of Health having to do, I would imagine, quite a bit of work, scoping work, etc., to work out, you know, what was affordable and what was in the budget that we were being told was potentially available. Now, this is what Steve Edgington, the Health Minister, had to say yesterday in the parliamentary estimates process.
23: The Northern Territory Government has been back and forth with the federal government for quite some time, and originally we asked for, we put two options to the federal government, which was a $35 million and a $10 million scenario. Basically, the federal government encouraged us to write back with a $10 million submission. We did that with an expectation that that would be funded by the federal government. But sadly, come budget time, there's no $10 million in the federal budget. I did hear commentary from the member for Solomon suggesting that in some ways this $10 million is on its way. But, of course, you know, you can't trust those sort of words saying that it's on its way. You know, I check the mail every day and I still haven't seen this $10 million.
5: Well, here's part of that commentary. Initially, there'd been that discussion about it being $35 million. That number was revised, as I understand, based on meetings with the federal department. So $10 million, yeah, I think, was the request. So if it's not in the budget, and I know that you've pointed to that additional $741 million overall for the health budget, and I get it, like that's, you know, that is excellent that we've got that boost.
1: It's more specifically the extra $66 million for this financial year.
5: So we already know that we're struggling. Like in terms of, you know, if you listen to the AMA, we're barely keeping our head up. So it is going to happen. What you're saying is that we're going to get this $10 million for maternity services. Is it separate money to what we're talking about here with this $66
1: million? It is separate, but what I'm saying is if they want to get started before receiving the 10 in the NT government's bank account, then that $66 million, which is extra this financial year, they could use that ahead of time.
5: So the $10 million, it is going to happen.
1: Yep. So I don't know how to make it any clearer. I've talked to the health minister. It's going to continue that work on it between the two health departments, the federal and the NT health department. Mark Butler, got that confirmation from him yesterday.
5: Awesome.
1: There's what we call MyEFO, which is a mid-year financial outlook, and that is where there are any revisions from the last budget happen or additions. And if it's not fixed by then, the MyEFO will be the place where that's done. If the work is ready to go, if they want to do the work even earlier than that, there's the opportunity with the extra 66.
5: I'm just cautious because I'm not sure if you're being tricky with your words here, Luke, or whether I'm not getting it. So it's an extra $10 million, and that is going to happen in that mid-year outlook.
1: Or before. Yeah. So
5: excellent.
1: That's from the health minister. They're going to continue to work on it. We're committed to that extra assistance for the upgrade to maternal health services.
5: Now, I just want to say that we have put in so many requests to speak to the federal health minister about this. Kathleen, you've contacted them on numerous occasions. Now, I will say that Luke Gosling's office got in contact with us earlier in the week. They wanted to come on again to talk about this, but I actually responded and said what I wanted was a formal response in terms of, well, finding out when that $10 million is coming and to get that in writing, because I think that we are at that point now where that is what Territorians want to see.
2: That's right. There's been a lot of conversations that we've gone backwards and forwards and a lot of figures laid out on the table. That's why we wanted to play each of those pieces of audio today to just outline exactly what we were led to believe, what clearly the health department was led to believe, the health minister was led to believe, and by the sounds of it, the member for Solomon was led to believe by his federal counterparts.
5: Exactly. So show us the money, Mark Butler.
2: Show us the money, please.
5: Because the other thing that I want to make note of, right, and the Northern Territory News yesterday or the yesterday reporting following on from Steve Edgington being in estimates the day prior, it's being reported that as of March, there were significant workforce shortages across NT Health, including 390 full-time equivalent nursing vacancies, 118 vacant Aboriginal health practitioner roles, a shortage of 62 doctors. Now, to manage the shortfall, the department racked up a staggering $43.8 million overtime bill and was forced to spend $66.2 million on agency nursing alone.
2: There's that money gone, that 66 figure, gone.
5: Done.
2: Just like that.
5: Done.
2: Can't use that for the maternity ward, can we? That's why we need the $10 million that everyone was led to believe was coming.
5: And look, somebody's messaged through and said, Katie, the Northern Territory government cannot start works early, as Luke Gosling had implied, because they need to appropriate the $10 million to actual targets with milestones, measurable progress. Luke knew this when he kicked the can up the road with that promise. That's the state of NT politics with our federal member. And look, you know, the fact is here, this discussion's been going on for quite some time. We've got, I'm going to be really blunt, I feel like we've got both sides of politics to some degree playing games, all the while you've got women, as we heard, and as is being reported widely, and we have reported on this show before, labouring in hallways.
2: That's right. I mean, obviously, Luke Gosling is copping it a bit because he's had to deliver the news from the federal government that he's been told that it was either originally coming in the budget and now the MIEFO, and then now it seems like it potentially isn't coming at all. And he obviously had already said that the health department had taken its time to deliver what the formal request was required to get it in there. So can we all just, as was yesterday said by Sophia, cut the crap and just do the work and get it going.
5: I don't buy this, let's use the $67 million that's already there, because I wouldn't start a renovation on my home if I didn't have a bank loan or if I didn't have the money there. So I know that others listening this morning may think, oh, well, come on, Wolfie, it's $67 million. But I'd even heard a report earlier in the week as well. I believe it was the chief health officer talking about, you know, the management of syphilis in remote communities and saying that, you know, over a 5-year period, if they had $30-odd million to deal with it, they'd be able to, you know, to overcome the issues that they're seeing. So no matter what area of health you look at, how deep are your pockets, basically? You know, like there is never going to be enough money to deal with all the issues that we've got when it comes to health in the Northern Territory. But you could start by making some really pretty minor repairs to maternity if we had the $10 million specifically tied to those repairs.
2: But at the end of the day, that is still, again, a band-aid measure. We've heard time and time again from Dr. Zorbas, the head of the AMANT, that, yes, we're getting a record amount of health funding from the federal government, that billions of dollars, $700 million, but that's still just bringing us to basically keeping the lights on. We're short $200 million. And when the health department is still trying to manage a disease that has been around for thousands of years and all it takes is penicillin to get rid of it.
5: Yeah.
2: You know, that is crazy.
5: It is crazy.
2: To get rid of it.
5: Yeah.
2: You know, that is crazy.
5: It is crazy.
2: That they require an extra

0: Unfortunately, she had just spent some time in Palmerston Hospital.
1: Oh, I'm sorry to hear that, Robin.
0: Put in the ward that is meant to be a medical ward, but it's been transferred into a geriatric ward to deal with patients with dementia. So that's not what it was built for originally either, because we don't have that aged care facility.
1: Yeah.
0: You know, so Robin gave us that insight of what the health department's having to do.
1: Yeah.
0: To manage.
1: Trying to juggle.
0: Exactly.
1: Juggle in a lot of different areas. And you know, like you said earlier, we're having a crack about this $10 million, but I want to be really clear here. The Northern Territory government did not put aside much money when it comes to health infrastructure in the budget that was just handed down either. So everybody needs to step up.
0: Yeah, let's stop passing the buck, playing the tennis match, blaming the game. We've laid it out who said what.
1: Yeah.
0: Let's just get it sorted. And we'll stop talking about it.
1: Happily. Happily. Kathleen Gazzola. Anything we should know about there in local news?
0: Well, just one new one from earlier. A fundraiser has been launched online by for the family of Matthew Billerfield. The 27-year-old was competing in the 50th anniversary of the Fink Desert Race and was killed when his motorbice crashed on the first leg from Alice Springs to Apatula Fink. The GoFundMe has been set up to help the rider's family deal with the funding it takes to obviously give him the farewell he deserves. He was only competing in his second Fink alongside his brother at the time. Calling him our beautiful boy, Matthew is described as truly one of a kind and unforgettable in every sense of the word. So far, more than $3,000 has been raised.
1: Such a terribly sad situation there, and it sounds like he had his full and wholesome life ahead of him, which is always so tragic then when someone's life is taken so soon.
0: Absolutely.
1: Kathleen, thank you as always for keeping us up to date with all things local news.
0: Thank you.
1: And doing your homework too out there, going through old audio. She loves it. Now it is just 20 minutes after 11 o'clock. Coming your way next, we're going to be catching up with NT Major Events Executive Director of Events, Amy Luxton, to talk more about the supercars.
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2: It is 25 minutes after 11 o'clock. If you'd like to get in contact, we'd love to hear from you. 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Now, as a convoy of trucks and travellers roll into the top end this week for the Darwin Supercars, the territory is, well, set to make motorsports history. For the first time ever, the 2026 Bet Darwin Triple Crown will be remotely broadcasting with real-time live feed, basically thrusting the Northern Territory onto the big screen across the country and around the world. Now, joining us on the show is Amy Luxton, the Executive Director of NT Major Events. Good morning to you, Amy.
3: Good morning, Katie. Thanks for having me.
2: Lovely to have you on the show. Now, this, I mean, it's such a massive week. Tell us how it's all going to roll out.
3: And rolling it will do, starting tonight. Absolutely. It is a huge week. We're really excited. The night transporter convoy is tonight. It is back with more transporters than ever. I think I might have mentioned to you on an earlier show that we've got the Super 2 racing as well as the supercars. So there's more transporters than ever before. So that's tonight, which is super exciting.
2: This, like, everybody loves this, but particularly the kids. Like, they love seeing those massive trucks, don't they?
3: They like seeing them, the lights, the horns. Actually, no, if the drivers of the actual convoy are the ones having the best time as well. Whenever I see them go past me, they love being that centre of attention. Yeah. But it's on tonight. It goes through, leaves Hidden Valley, goes through Palmerston and then into Darwin CBD to Raintree Park for a welcome. So we encourage everyone to get out and watch it roll by.
2: Oh, it'll be fantastic. Where do you reckon's the best viewing point?
3: Oh, well, I think we've got the route map is up on our website. I'll remind everyone that it's darwinsupercars.com.au. But I think being part of it down at, that sort of Mitchell Street and Raintree Park, we always see a really great crowd there and they sort of stop there for a bit for that welcome. It's at that dusk time, so I would head there.
2: Now, what about at the track? What can people expect this year?
3: I really want people to know that Friday is really exciting and different to previous years. So we've got an actual race happening on the Friday at 5 o'clock. That sort of perfect time to come after school, after work, come down and see the first of the three supercars races for the weekend. And then straight after that, we've got really exciting FMX motorcycle displays and then the monster trucks at 6:15 on the MXGP track, which I had a look at today and looks like it's going to be very exciting.
2: Oh,
3: so come on down to that,
2: I love the way, you know, like it's not just the supercars racing, but there's a bit of everything for everybody.
3: Absolutely. I think, you know, motorsport and doing, you know, all sorts of, you know, all things sort of cars and planes and trucks we're kind of into for the supercars weekend. On the Saturday night, we've got Summer Nats comes to the top end, which is burnouts and skids and all sorts of sort of high octane entertainment after the supercars as well. So, yeah, there's lots and lots for people to come and be part of.
2: And what about, you know, like you touched on then, like the monster trucks and stuff for the kids. Mm-hmm. There's a lot out there, isn't there, for the young ones as well as the adults?
3: Absolutely. And, you know, definitely remind everyone that kids 12 and under are free with a paying adult. So even for the monster trucks to come down to the Summer Nats, all of that is the same. For kids that are 12 and under with a paying adult, it's really great value. We've got all sorts of kids' activities that are happening throughout the day, all on Friday, Saturday and Sunday. Lots of things for people to do, lots of delicious food and drinks and live music and that wonderful broadcast you just mentioned.
2: Yeah.
3: And, you know, the weather's fantastic. The site's looking amazing. I think, people should be part of it this year.
2: Amy, tell us a little bit more about this broadcast. This, you know, it's the first time, like we're set to make history with this.
3: Yeah, yeah. So it's being trial, you know, here, the remotest, the most remote, you know, supercars event in the country. And please don't ask me the technical details, Katie, because that is not my area.
2: But I know
3: a huge amount of work has gone into getting, I guess, all those technical and infrastructure aspects ready down at the track so that this remote broadcast, which also means that it can be, you know, into many, many sort of screens and televisions across the country and globally, as you mentioned before. It is very exciting. I'm glad we're the first.
2: Well, and I just reckon it's really wonderful when you've got these huge events in the Northern Territory, particularly these sporting events, if they're able to be broadcast to, you know, hundreds, thousands, potentially millions of eyeballs around the world. What a great way for the Territory to really be on the map.
3: Absolutely. It's one of those great benefits of hosting these kinds of, you know, world-class events here. So it's amazing for the people of the Northern Territory that to come and enjoy it, you know, in their own backyard, but also to showcase what an amazing place this is to visit in June. So, you know, the blue skies and, you know, our wonderful scenery and showcasing our culture and what is special about this place through these sorts of broadcasts is a real benefit.
2: Spot on. Hey, Amy, how many people are we expecting at the supercars this weekend?
3: Well, at the moment, our ticket sales are tracking just as nicely as this same time last year. So we had just over 37,000 last year attend over the weekend. So I think we're on track to do that. But, you know, Territorians love to buy late, Katie, so you never know where we'll land. You know, hopefully more come out to see that evening activity as well, those monster trucks, etc.
2: I mean, I'm the kind of person who wakes up that morning and thinks, oh, should I go? Yeah, why not?
3: And why not, you know? Let's live flexibly. That's all good. As long as everyone knows about it, I'm sure, So we're happy with the results at the moment.
2: Awesome. Well, good luck for what is going to be a massive few days. And hopefully you all get to have a little bit of respite after the weekend.
3: Maybe. I'm sure I'll talk to you again then, and hopefully we'll see you down there too.
2: Sounds good. We'll catch you on Monday, I reckon, Amy.
3: Yeah, I think so. Thanks, Katie.
2: Thank you. Thanks so much. That's Amy Luxton there, the Executive Director of Events with Major Events. And I'll tell you what, it's going to be an absolute cracker. You can see around town at the moment, it's, you know, it's really busy. I had to head to the airport yesterday and there was, like, you could literally see plenty of people getting off the planes and coming out to obviously get a car or to get an Uber. And it's really nice to see. I love seeing Darwin really busy and plenty of people around. And I'm sure that our local hospitality businesses and other businesses are also hopefully feeling the positive impact of that. Now, love to hear from you this morning. If you've got something on your mind, we have had a lot of messages coming through on the text line. So I'll get to those in a couple of minutes. We'll also do a bit of a whip around the nation.
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2: You are listening to 360. It is time for us to check out a few of the messages that have come through. Well, quite a few of them, in fact, on the text line this morning. Now, I've got one here from Phil in Bayview, and Phil says, "Hi, Katie. How dare Angus say One Nation is not fit to lead? Labor and Liberals have had their chance and they stuffed Australia. Here we go. Now they promise the world again, then do stuff all. Both majors have said the worst stuff than anything One Nation has or can say. Kiss my you-know-what. Time is over. Go One Nation," says Phil. Another one coming through that says, "Hi, Katie. America made mistakes with fracking. Australia learnt from their mistakes. Angus Taylor promotes a free-for-all with no checks. The Beetaloo Basin progressed at a proper speed. The time it took to approve fracking was separate and necessary. It would have been a disaster if the scientific work on the new-style oil drilling fracking wasn't done and the mining drilling companies were let loose. South Australia have now approved fracking due to the cautious work done by the Northern Territory. We all know the disasters that can happen if mining companies aren't kept in check, like blowing up sacred sites," says Darren. And Darren, I reckon it had to happen that way as well, because at the time, like, you'll remember when that election happened, like, fracking was a huge issue. It was something that a lot of people were talking about. And I guess, despite the fact that, you know, that Australia does need the gas, we kind of weren't, like, we weren't sort of talking about that demand in the way that we are now. But yeah, you know, that those checks and oversights did need to happen. I know some people would disagree with that and say it should have happened sooner, but I think that any government, if they'd have just forged ahead without actually making sure that those checks and balances went ahead and there wasn't that independent review, people would have been annoyed. Now, another one here from Darby from the Doo. G'day, Darby. And Darby says, "G'day, Katie and Kathleen. You should have asked Angus about getting the oil and gas industries to pay for all the resources they extract from us rather than providing them with free gas and very little taxes. Sell them the resources per litre instead of a percentage of profits, which any minor accountant can shuffle around to always show a deficit," says Darby. One from Mary. Morning, Mary. It says, "Good morning, Katie. Regarding visitors to antisocial behaviour, the tenant needs protection against the visitors as well. Housing needs to educate against overcrowding. It is not cultural and it needs to stop," says Mary. One here that says, "Hi, Katie and crew. Luke Gosling comes under the same rock that Albo does. Fire the liar," says Eddie. Now, I just want to take you up to a more extensive email that we received overnight from Linda, because we've been talking a lot about health. We've been talking a lot about maternity services, but I think that anybody that's been to the hospital or that has needed any health service in recent months or days or weeks would attest that there are issues in other areas as well. Now, Linda had emailed us and said, we need more of everything in our healthcare system. My son broke his collarbone in 3 places with one bone pushing against the skin. And there was also concern that his shoulder may have been dislocated. After being triaged, he was given strong pain relief, including fentanyl and Endone, and then sent back out to sit in the waiting room. We waited there for 7 hours before I finally went back to the desk to ask how much longer it would be. Only then was he taken through to the treatment area, where he spent another 6 hours sharing a cubicle with another patient. After that, he was moved to short stay. He arrived at hospital on Wednesday. By Saturday, he was still waiting for surgery. What was particularly frustrating was that the concern about a possible dislocated shoulder wasn't properly reviewed until Saturday, when doctors finally conducted a bedside assessment and checked the bone that had been pushing against the skin. It was only then that they were able to confirm the shoulder wasn't dislocated. Now, throughout the experience, there were several concerning moments. Nurses woke him by touching his injured shoulder. One staff member in ED commented that it is okay for him to wait out the front, as it's only broken in 3. There were also numerous other comments and incidents that left us feeling frustrated and disappointed with the level of care and communication. Now, Linda says this isn't about blaming individual healthcare workers. The nurses, doctors and support staff are clearly doing their best under enormous pressure. The real issues is a healthcare system that is stretched beyond its limits. Patients are waiting too long. Staff are overworked and people with serious injuries are left sitting in waiting rooms or waiting days for treatment because there simply aren't enough resources. Something needs to change. We need more staff, more beds, more funding and more support for our hospitals before these situations become the norm. After days of waiting, he finally had surgery yesterday and was discharged mid-morning. My son's story is one of many we get to hear at the hospital. Oh, Linda, I parts of that where I was reading that out, I feel physically uncomfortable thinking about, you know, him with the bone pushing against the skin and how uncomfortable he must have been and how tough that would have been for you as a mum, you know, sitting there trying to tell him everything's going to be okay, everything's okay. But in your own mind, you must have been thinking, how long is this going to take and how much pain does my son need to be in before we actually get to see a doctor and before, you know, this is dealt with quickly. And you know, it blows my mind. You are 100% right there. We need more of everything in our healthcare system. That is not an acceptable situation for your son to have been in. That is not acceptable. We live in a capital city and, you know, this is where all this bullshit now, where we're on and off, who should pay for this, who should do that. I tell you what, everybody do your bloody jobs like the nurses, doctors, everyone in the healthcare profession are having to do. You know, go and talk to people that have gone through this kind of situation and you'll very quickly realise that we need to make some changes. Now, plenty of other messages coming through this morning on the text line. And I've got one here that says, hi, Katie. Luke Gosling was on ABC radio this morning and embarrassed himself and danced around the $10 million and refused to commit to the $10 million and admitted the CLP had submitted the paperwork. He wants the CLP to use the money already awarded, that $66 million. They seem to forget that we just had a natural disaster, flooding in the Daly and Katherine area, which will chew through the existing money, no disaster relief from the feds, says that message. Other messages coming through. Robin Burridge has been in contact. And she's listening regarding the health funding chat. And she said the real basic problem is we can't even manage our hospital. She said she was in Palmerston Hospital for 5 days and I was in the medical ward, which was turned into a geriatric ward for people with dementia. I was in a single room and it was so cold. I had 3 blankets, the basic things like care and conditions. Why can't they turn up the air conditioning? Our health system is absolutely shot. The nursing staff were absolutely amazing. I'm criticising the health minister. The state of our hospital and health is absolutely broken. And no way is the federal government going to give us the money until they can manage the health system properly, says Robin. Robin, I'm so sorry to hear that. And I hope that you are okay. And I hope that somebody was able to, you know, to help you to stay warm out there. What a tough situation, and how shitty, you know, for somebody when you're feeling crook, when you're absolutely crook, if you're having to stay in hospital, to then be freezing. And, you know, it's then to the contrary of what we'd heard at the Royal Darwin Hospital where, you know, the aircon in maternity wasn't working. Another one here, this one from Robin in Malden. G'day, Robin. It says, hi, Katie, regarding the problem with visitors to public housing and cultural practices, surely there's one law for all regarding tenancy. If you break your tenancy rules, out you go. That one there from Robin in Malden, and she said, P.S., Matthew Curl is a great local member. Robin, thank you for that message. Now, Teagues from the Do, morning, Teagues. It says, best thing about having a 17-year-old is that you've got a ready-made sober Bob. Poor lad had to pick up his parents and our well-wined, lubricated friends on the weekend. Teagues, that sounds good. Making sure your son can help you out. Now, another one. Katie, the Northern Territory Government cannot start works early, as Luke implied, because they need to appropriate the $10 million to actual targets with milestones, measurable progress. Luke knew this when he kicked the can up the road with the dodgy promise. That's the state of Northern Territory politics with our federal member just trying to play us all for fools, says that message. One from the Gons. Gons says, good morning, Katie. Could options to be to build a new hospital on the grounds behind the existing and across the defence land behind it to enable the use of all the newer built buildings, etc., in the past decade, and maybe also allowing the existing laundry, emergency generation, maintenance buildings, along with all the doctors' houses, hospice and nursing quarters. That whole site, parcel of large of land, has made a massive amount of other buildings on it, and they're all a combination of the health precinct, including the high-level disease research, the pathology unit. Gons, that is such a good point, and you're spot on. Like, there's other buildings there. There are other areas that are part of that hospital campus that can still 100% be used, I would think. So I'm not as familiar, I guess, with the area that's behind as what you are. So I'm really interested to hear that, and I'll have to go and have a look on Google Maps or something. Now, let me just take you to a few other messages. I'm really sorry. I don't think we're going to have time for a whip around the nation today because there are so many messages. I'll do my best to get through them all, though, and if we've got a bit of time, I'll take you across to a whip around. Now, there's one here that says, g'day, Katie and Kathleen. Surely you aren't suggesting that the federal Labor government would be telling porky pies. No, I'm just suggesting do what you've said, you know. Just make sure that it happens. Thank you for that message, Darby. Another one here. Hi, Katie. I've attached an appointment to Royal Darwin Hospital so you can actually see the text message I've received. My wife called the number to try and change my appointment by the phone number supplied on the text. No one answered the phone. It went to a recording to leave your name and contact details. 3 weeks went by and no return phone call, only another identical text. So my wife rang again, and once again, no one answered the phone. Message was left with her contact details. We still have not received a return call. RDH is a shambles, says that message. You're not the only person telling us that. And look, I don't know exactly where this is all going to land, but what I can tell you is that we all pay our taxes. We pay more than we want to pay in our taxes. And what we expect is that when we are sick, when something really goes wrong, that you are able to go to the hospital and you are able to see somebody in that medical field that's able to help and that you're able to get the service that you need. That's the whole reason we pay our taxes. And that's the whole reason we get taxed through the eyeballs. I think that a lot of us would probably be less annoyed by taxation changes if you felt like you were getting the other part of the deal, and that is those services. Now, what I'm hearing really loudly and clearly is that you, our listeners, expect both tiers of government to deliver and to make sure that you are able to, you know, to get that assistance when is required. Now, I'm just going to take you on a really very quick whip around the nation. Let's go across to the ABC nationally, where it's being reported that ARN Media has agreed to settle a wrongful termination claim by radio shock jock Kyle Sandilands for $12 million. Now, Sandilands alleged that he was wrongfully terminated from his $100 million contract after an on-air argument with co-host Jackie O. Henderson in February. As part of that settlement, ARN Media has agreed to provide advertising on its platforms for Sandilands' next independent media project worth an additional $1.5 million. It's a lot less than what he was meant to be paid out, though, or what his contract was, so I think that's good news. Now, just very quickly, I'll take you across to Sky News, where it is being reported that One Nation leader Pauline Hanson's going to deliver the leader's address to the National Press Club today, where she will outline her policies before facing questions from journalists. The event comes as One Nation dominates the latest polls, emerging as the most popular political party in the country. And just on that, it is also being reported that Australians have demanded radical reform to the ABC as the majority of voters back One Nation's proposal to strip the public broadcaster of taxpayer funding and force it to survive on subscriptions. The latest Sky News Pulse and YouGov poll revealed 55% of voters supported moving the ABC away from full taxpayer funding and towards a user pays model. Of those who want Ms Hanson to transform the ABC into a subscription service, just 7% of people would be willing to pay for it. The largest voting bloc of 48% said they support the proposal but would not be willing to fork out on that subscription. Now, just a really quick one to finish up your whip around the nation. Mary, the elusive Tasmanian devil who's been missing from a Gold Coast theme park for more than 2 weeks, has been found. Paradise Country confirmed that they captured Mary, who's two, on Tuesday night after an extensive 14-day search, which involved several teams, sniffer dogs and thermal imaging. Following the extensive search efforts, tracking the latest CCTV sightings and geographical projection modelling, Mary the Tasmanian Devil was located last night by the Paradise Country Wildlife Team in an area of bushland 2 kilometres from the park. So that is some good news to finish your whip around the nation and to wrap the show up for this morning. Thank you all so very much for your company. It is always wonderful to hear from you each and every day. And some of you, I really appreciate that you message every day. And you know, you're our mates. We love hearing from you and love knowing what's on your mind. So continue to get in contact with us. And those emails that you send as well, when you let us know about your experiences at RDH or with crime, they are really, really important. So please continue to get in contact with us in that way. 360@mix1049.com.au. That's it for us this morning. Thank you so very much for your company. We'll catch you again tomorrow morning from 9.
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10: Hi there, I'm Joe Morse. It's a big day for One Nation, with Pauline Hanson to address the National Press Club this afternoon, while the Fire the Lie campaign will be launched during tonight's State of Origin coverage. And while the party's rising support poses a threat to the Nationals, its leader Matt Canavan's told Nine he welcomes the competition.
11: Good luck for One Nation. I, as I say, welcome the competition. I want to see solutions for the Australian people, but I think we've got the best solutions.
10: Overseas, Donald Trump is in France for the three-day G7 summit. The US president's been speaking about the reopening of the Strait of Hormuz, claiming it will open toll-free.
12: And it's toll-free beyond the 60 days. It's not, somebody said, oh, it's toll-free for, said, no, it's toll-free, period.
10: Three Mexican nationals have been arrested after allegedly trying to import $185 million worth of meth into Australia. Australian Federal Police say they intercepted a container from Mexico in Sydney, alleging the walls were infused with methamphetamine. War veteran Ben Robert Smith has had his bail conditions changed so he can visit the Australian War Memorial. The former SAS soldier is currently facing 5 counts of war crime murder relating to his time in Afghanistan between 2009 and 2012. The veteran was reportedly invited to the event in Canberra as a Victoria Cross recipient. And as we prepare for Game 2 of Origin tonight, new data has revealed how much fans are spending during games. Total fan spending is expected to reach $1.4 billion in 2026. The stats also revealing 27% of people say they'll cut back spending in other areas so they can splash out for Origin. In sport, Hudson Young says he's about to live out his childhood dream in tonight's clash at the MCG. The Blues enforcer telling Nine he's excited to team up with Tola Cooler at centre.
2: He's been really good. He's a great communicator in defence and he's such an excitement machine with the footy. And as a back row, I love having players outside me like that, that you can just whip the ball and let him do his thing.
10: And in AFL, the tribunal has upheld the three-match ban slapped on the Roos' Paul Curtis for a tackle that's concussed West Coast Hamish Davis. Curtis will miss games against the Tigers, Bombers and Port. That's the latest in news and sport.
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Definitely an all-time 80s hit here on Mix 104.9, some Simple Minds. G'day there, you've got Luke here. Happy Hump Day, folks. We are on the downhill trot till the supercars. They are nearly here and there is plenty of stuff happening today, tomorrow, Friday and Saturday, Sunday. We'll be going over exactly what's happening for supercars. Plus, dad joke detonator. There's been quite a couple of doozies said on air. We'll be going over some of your dad jokes and telling you exactly how you can win $250 worth of Fusion fireworks for Territory Day. It's coming up so quick. It seems like I've blinked and all of a sudden we're in June. I'll give you some more details about all that right after this here on Mick.

0: Bit of Aerosmith here on Mix 104.9. Now, I think the groans collectively in the territory have increased by tenfold this week because of Dad Joke Detonator. If you haven't heard, we're giving you the chance to win yourself $250 worth of Fusion fireworks. All you have to do is call up the early birds and give them your best dad joke. If you do set off the Dad Joke Detonator, you win yourself that massive prize of some Fusion fireworks. Sean called up the show this morning, and this is what went down.
1: But first up, we've got Sean on the line. How are you, Sean?
2: How you going?
1: Yeah, good, mate.
3: Are you known as the dad joker around the traps?
2: Recently I've just become a dad.
3: How young is the young'un?
2: 6 months.
1: Oh my god, so now any joke is a dad joke for you. Well, hit us, Sean. What's the best you've got?
2: Have you heard about the tuna fish that swam around Australia?
3: The tuna fish that swam around Australia?
1: Good start, Dan doesn't know.
2: He ended up in Cairns.
3: Okay, that's a pretty good one. I'm very sorry, Amelia, who's up next. That was, it caught me off guard, that one.
1: Well done, Sean.
3: Oh, Sean.
0: God, my eyes have been rolling back so much. Some with laughter, some with a bit of groan. I think that one was a little bit of a good mix, but make sure you're listening into the early birds past 7 o'clock for your chance at Dad Joke Detonator. And it's a massive prize. $250 worth of Fusion fireworks, the very best fireworks. Make sure you pre-order them now because you don't want to get around to July 1st. You know how the territory is. Oh, I'll just do it to the last second. I'll just do it on Territory Day. No. Honestly, head onto their website and pre-order. Don't be that idiot that just has sparklers and bumblebees. Get all of your Fusion fireworks. They are the high-performance brand. We got some of the Bella Stars and Rob Thomas right after this here on Mix.
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0: No Ordinary Love, taking us back to 93 here on Mix 104.9. It's crazy to think that's already come around, but it is the Better Darwin Triple Crown. It is finally really kicking off today. A lot of people think, oh, it's kicking off on this Friday, the Saturday, and of course the big race on Sunday, but they all really kick off the festivities on from today onwards, because the Night Transporter Parade, all the trucks that have just gotten in are going to be doing a little loop around the city. They're going to be heading all the way up to the city, a little bit through Palmerston, then heading back to Hidden Valley to rest those cars, get everything out ready for the weekend. But then it does continue on Thursday. Oh, the transport, by the way, it's happening at 4:30 to 9:30. So they're going to be leaving Hidden Valley at 4:30 and getting back at around 7:30. So make sure you pick out a good spot. You can head to our Instagram and Facebook, Mix 104.9. We did do a post with the route map if you want to see exactly where to go. But on Thursday, it does continue with Track to Town. It will be kicking off at 4 all the way until around 6:30. But one thing I really do like about it, because I know there's a lot of people that love the supercars drivers. I don't know a whole lot of supercars drivers. I just know when they come up to Darwin, I know your Chas Mostets or your Will Anderson and all that. Anderson? I think that's a name. I'm not entirely sure. But one thing I really do like that they've done for Track to Town, for these people that just like cars but don't really know all the drivers, is you can see these cars on the road whizzing down the highway, because they literally go from track to town in their car. You can see them go down the Stuart Highway. So if you do pick out a good spot, you can see these guys really letting it rip on the highway, which is just a dream, isn't it? And then Friday, of course, it all kicks off with gates opening at 7:30, and then plenty happening with the monster trucks on Friday, and the Salonats are going to be on the Saturday, and of course the big race on the Sunday. But there is plenty more action. Stay tuned to Mix 104.9. 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

0: 1 o'clock's right around the corner here at Mix 104.9. It is the day where offices really are divided. State of Origin. It really did sneak up on me. There's been so much stuff happening all around it that I completely forgot Origin was today until I saw everyone in the office just wearing blue, and I was like, oh, these are some of the most vile people I've ever seen in my life. I am not a blue supporter. You should know that by now. We'll be going over the game today, and of course, we have been doing our 10K cash tracks. If you haven't heard what our brand new song is, make sure you're sticking around right after this. I'll tell you exactly how you can win that $10,000 and exactly what song you're listening out for here on Mix.
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14: Hi, I'm Monique Crichton. The federal government's extended a pay rise to Aussie childcare workers to avoid staff walking off the job. 200,000 will receive their 15% pay rise for an extra 18 months, with the original deal due to expire in November. Education Minister Jason Clare says it also helps keep fees down for families.
15: The centres that took up the 15% pay rise when we put it in place a year and a half ago their fee increases were half that of the centres that didn't take it up. So it means people are paid more, but it also means that parents pay less than they otherwise would have had to.
14: Pauline Hanson is addressing the National Press Club in Canberra for the first time in her 30-year political career. There's expected to be plenty of pressure on the One Nation founder in the wake of a recent poll finding she's now the country's preferred PM. The travel advice for Aussies heading to parts of the Middle East has been downgraded to reconsider your need to travel. We've been previously told not to travel to Bahrain, Israel, Kuwait, Qatar and the UAE. 2 weeks after going missing from a Gold Coast wildlife park, Mary the Tasmanian Devil has been found. Teams have been trying to track Mary after several sightings on CCTV before finding her in bushland last night around 2 km from the park. She's been rushed to a specialist vet hospital and is in a stable condition. And a new trailer's out for a brand new Shrek movie, which isn't released until next year, but word is not everyone is happy with new character redesigns and a new animation style. In sport, the Blues insist Mitch Moses is raring to go for State of Origin 2 tonight. He hasn't played for almost a month after suffering a hamstring injury that ruled him out of Game 1. But Blues assistant coach Matt King says they have no concerns.
16: For someone to do their hamstring and be back in a couple of weeks, obviously it was very minor.
14: Queensland must win the game in Melbourne to keep the series alive. And Serena and Venus Williams have been given a wildcard entry for the doubles at Wimbledon. That's the latest in news and sport.
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0: We left that high tide of 7.6 metres at 8 a.m. this morning, so on our way to a low tide of 2.5 metres in about 40 minutes time or so. Clear skies expected, a dry season day, tops of 32 in the city, 34 in the rural area, and 33 in Katherine.
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Martin Garrix and Ed Sheeran's latest one here on Mix 104.9. We really do play quite a lot of music here at Mix 104.9. I would go ahead and count through, but I don't have that many toes and fingers to count on, so I can't do that. But there is one song that you are listening out for, more so than the rest of the songs. No, it's not your favourite song. No, it's not your wedding song. It's our 10K cash tracks. Yes, you might have heard. We are giving you the chance to win yourself $10,000 cash. All you have to do is listen out for one song and one song exactly. We've been going along the money themes. We change it up every single week. And this week, we've gone with some Aussie rock, a bit of Akadaka. I've been saying it all week. Money talks. And $10,000 definitely does talk quite a bit. All you have to do is listen to that song, just like how Ed Sheeran just played. Could be that song, could be a different song. You never really know when it's going to pop up, but you want to listen out for this intro. It's all thanks to the guys over at Total World. Make sure you head in there for all your welding gear into Yarrawonga and also in Wenelli. But there is so many different songs that we play here. But when you hear this intro, 89411049, you have to call as fast as possible so you can get your best chance at getting that $10,000 cash. We only do take one person, so you want to be that first person. Save if it's in your contacts. Make sure you have the number ready at any moment because it could play. But not right now. Crowded House here on Mix.

0: 104.9. It's the day where rugby fans really do suddenly come out of the blue, or the maroon, I should say, and where officers really do get decisive because State of Origin is on game two. Queensland taking on New South Wales over in Melbourne, kicking off at around 7:35 our time here in the territory. I hope a lot of you New South Wales fans are enjoying your last moments. Hopefully, it is an absolute battering from Queensland. I do feel it. And a lot of people in my office have been, even New South Wales fans have been saying, I feel a Queensland win. Reece Walsh is in, even though he's not been on the best form, neither has the Broncos. I do think we'll still get it done. I'm going to say that regardless, but it will be kicking off at 7:35. There's a lot of, I think any venue here in the territory is going to be showing State of Origin. One place I really like to watch it is Landmark, but I would watch it there tonight, but my mate has actually been banned. My mate is not banned from the venue. No, he didn't do anything bad. He did make a bet when Queensland were 20 and 6 up and say, oh, if Queensland lose this, I'll go to Shags. You know how game one went. Obviously lost that one. And then he ended up going to Shags on a Wednesday and sleeping on the couch for the next 4 days and officially banned by his misso to Landmark. But there are plenty of great establishments. Make sure you head, I recommend probably around 7, maybe even 6:30 if you're a diehard rugby fan. You want to get a great spot for the 7:35 kickoff of game two of State of Origin.
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0: I know there's a lot of keen ears listening to Mix 104.9 right now because a lot of people want $10,000. I don't think there's not that many people that would decline $10,000. Maybe Elon Musk, Bill Gates might go, oh, I'll pass on $10,000. But I know a lot of people here in the territory would love $10,000. So it hasn't gone off just yet. I think it might go off after the 2 o'clock hour. I'm having a look at things, but it could happen at any time. I recommend you stick around, you know, listening to Mix 104.9 because honestly, I can't mess with the music. I wish I could mess with the music. Some songs I would get out of, cough, cough, Benson Boone, but I don't mess with the music. It just gets plopped in whenever. So you want to listen out for our brand new Cash Track song. It is Money Talks. This is the intro. Once you start hearing this intro play, you need to call 8941-1049. It hasn't gone off during past Katie Wolf, so make sure you're listening in to Mix 104.9. Be the first caller to get that $10,000 cash here on Mix.
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0: 2 o'clock is just about here, and that is my time, folks. Hopefully you've had a lovely Wednesday, State of Origin Day. Hopefully all you Queenslanders are absolutely sticking it to your New South Wales compadres. It will be a good game. I don't think it will be as much as a classic as Game 1, because even as a Queensland fan, I can admit that was a classic. That was an all-time State of Origin game. What a comeback win from New South Wales. Ashley Klein may have had a thing or two to do with it, but that's not my pot to piss in. But make sure you stay in tune to Mix 104.9. It will be kicking off at 7:35 this afternoon if you are a keen rugby fan or just a Queenslander, New South Wales fan. But our cash tracks hasn't gone off as well. Sarah is going to be hopping in the studio next, and there's a good chance it goes off with her, so make sure you're listening out. And of course, the early birds tomorrow. I'll be out and about 7:30 in the morning, out and about in the Roadrunner, and of course 12 till 2 every single weekday here at Mix 104.9. But that is my time, so see ya!
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2: Air Commodore, Micah Gray, because Pitch Black comes back every 2 years and you get the joyous thing of saying, I want to see this year.
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2: a
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5: Hi, Darwin. Fiona Ellis-Jones here from Your News Now. It's a warm 31 degrees this afternoon, but we can't let this warmer weather fool us. 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
14: Hello, I'm Monique Crichton. Pauline Hanson has highlighted immigration and housing as the two biggest issues facing our country. The One Nation leader is addressing the National Press Club for the very first time. She says the higher immigration is unsustainable.
15: Undeniably, immigration or immigration policy has our country in the state of crisis. At the centre of this crisis is the utterly flawed policy of multiculturalism.
14: The speech hasn't gone without incident, protesters briefly interrupting after gaining entry to the room and unfurling a banner calling out One Nation's opposition to an increase in the minimum wage. The federal government has committed $3.6 billion to fund a 15% pay rise for childcare workers, prompting them to call off strike action planned for next month. The wage rise, initially funded in 2024 and due to run out in November, has now been extended for 18 months. Prime Minister Anthony Albanese says it's a vital investment.
16: We know that in the first 5 years of life, over 90% of brain development has already occurred. And that is why this is an investment in Australia's future, as well as investing in the workers here.
14: A warning's gone out to South Australia's west coast for strong winds and heavy rain. That's even prompted talk of possible flash flooding. Former Top Gear host Jeremy Clarkson has revealed he's been diagnosed with cancer. The 66-year-old has described it as aggressive following tests back in May. In sport, the Maroons are remaining tight-lipped on what role Reece Walsh will play in the second State of Origin clash tonight at the MCG. After being left out of Game 1, he's been named on the bench.
17: Obviously, the way the bench is structured now, you get a chance to pick two other players. So, you know, Reece has been playing some pretty good footy, I'd say, for the Broncos. And so we'll use him in the way that we need to.
14: That's Queensland assistant coach Matt Ballen. And Argentina, Norway and France have been the winners in today's World Cup action. That's the latest in news and sport.
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4: We just passed that low tide, 2.5 metres, 20 minutes ago. We're moving to a high 6.6 and we'll reach that tonight at 7 o'clock. Sunny with light winds today, tops of 32 in the city, 34 in the rural, 33 in Katherine.
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0: Mix 104.9. 20 past two. Good afternoon, everyone. Hope you're having a fantastic Wednesday. Mine was a little bit unusual, my start to the Wednesday. Today was Sarah's Darwin Dollar Drop Day. I've teamed up with the Darwin City Retailers Association to hand out $250 Darwin Dollars every single week. This has been one of the best things I get to do. It's my highlight. Just, you know, promoting local businesses, celebrating all our wonderful local shoppers. But today was the first day that I got turned away. You're going to hate if you're hearing this right now. If you're like, oh, yes, please, Sarah, I'd love $250. Well, today I had three people turn me away and say they didn't want it. Yeah. I know, it sounds ridiculous. Luckily, I did find someone at the wonderful Melissa's Takeaway. That's where I was today. They are a wonderful local business. They've been there at Star Village Arcade for so many years. Most of you are probably like, yep, that's where I go to get my coffee or my breakfast, my lunch. They were absolutely pumping. So, look, they couldn't help me, but I sort of just stood in line and yeah, I think people just focused on being too hungry and turned me away. But I found a winner, And yeah, once again, Darwin City Retailers Association have handed out that $250 cash. So check it out on our socials, Mix 104.9 on Facebook. Like I said, an interesting afternoon. You're probably kicking yourself because you wouldn't say no to me, would you? Not to $250, that's for sure. We've got a big show planned this afternoon. We've got tickets to win to see Morgan Evans live at Darwin Ski Club this Saturday. Max Johnson is also on the bill and we're going to talk to her on the show. We also may have the Mix 104.9 cash track playing before four.
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0: That's Mix 104.9. Nice little fun Wednesday song as we move into a big weekend with the Darwin Supercars tonight. My goodness, it is here, the Darwin Supercars Transporter Convoy. Just keep in mind there is going to be road closures from 5 till 7 p.m., all right? So if you are travelling on out to the rural area, definitely maybe look those up. Make sure you're not going to get too stuck for too long. But the Transporter Convoy, the map is on our socials, Facebook and Instagram, so you can see it there. Find a good spot to set up on the side of the highway. It'll leave Hidden Valley, go to Palmerston, and then turn around and come back into the city is where they'll do a cool little smoking ceremony and everything right here in the city. So there's going to be plenty of locations to watch the Darwin Supercars Transporter Convoy. So excited that this one is back. That they've, I know last year there were a few issues, it wasn't able to happen. So once again, that Transporter Convoy is happening from about 5 o'clock onwards. So keep that in mind if you are driving home this afternoon. Look, I'm going to waste probably 2 or 3 minutes going through the brand new trailer for Shrek 5. So I'm so into it. Absolutely love this movie. Number 5, who would have thought? The full trailer is at mix1049.com.au. I'm going to waste my time now.
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0: Hearts Mix 104.9. A few minutes away from 3 o'clock. We spent a couple of extra hours here yesterday after the show building the Mix 104.9 Beer Can Regatta boat. Oh, it is coming together. Finally, it is not too late to really join in the fun of the Beer Can Regatta. It's on the 28th of June down at Mindle Beach. It's a Sunday event from 10 until 3. Awesome fun for the whole family. And look, it's been a staple part of the territory for many years, so get involved with it. We've still got plenty to come before 4 o'clock. We're going to catch up with Max Jackson. She's performing with headliner Morgan Evans at the Darwin Ski Club this Saturday. We're going to have a chat to her and give away a double pass to go and see the show. But next, national news.
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3: Hello, I'm Monique Crichton. Immigration, radical Islam and housing have all come in for criticism by Pauline Hanson in her first ever address to the National Press Club. The One Nation leader has warned higher immigration has left our country in a state of crisis. Senator Hanson has vowed to slash immigration, especially from countries linked to extremism.
12: Make no mistake here. One Nation is dedicated to fighting against radical Islam and the obvious threat it represents to the peace of our country.
3: And GetUp has claimed responsibility for a stunt during her speech where a protest banner was unfurled, calling out One Nation's opposition to an increase in the minimum wage. It's been revealed more than half of us aren't aware of major super changes being rolled out in a fortnight. Payday super will come into effect on July 1, forcing businesses to pay superannuation at the same time they pay wages. Donald Trump appears to have been kept out of the loop of an alleged terror plot at the White House, the FBI arresting five people after being made aware of a plan involving drones carrying explosives ahead of the UFC fight on the South Lawn over the weekend.
13: I haven't heard about it, no, but I watched the attack that I watched were the fighters.
3: And Spider-Man's Tom Holland has confirmed he's tied the knot with Zendaya, the actor's admission coming during a magazine interview where he was asked about fake AI wedding photos which had circulated online. In sport, the Blues admit their preparation for Origin 2 hasn't been perfect, but they're ready to go tonight. New South Wales has a chance to wrap up the series in front of 90,000 fans at the MCG. Blues assistant coach Matt King says the team's firing.
14: Training hasn't been perfect, but we've built up to a point where I feel really confident that we're going to perform well tonight.
3: And the Roos will be without Paul Curtis for three games after the AFL Tribunal upheld his suspension for rough conduct. That's the latest in news and sport.
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18: We are moving to our high tide now, 6.6 metres. We'll reach that at 7 o'clock tonight. Our sunny with light winds, tops of 32 in the city, 34 in the rural, 33 in Katherine.
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0: It's Mix 104.9. Sarah here with you this afternoon. Loud and proud this week. I'm country music's biggest fan. I always have been, but look, we are excited for country music, an absolute stellar lineup coming to the Darwin Ski Club this Saturday night. Morgan Evans is there headlining. Casey Chambers will be on the bill, and we're excited to welcome back to the Northern Territory Max Jackson. Hello.
1: Hey, Sarah. Oh my gosh. I love hearing how much you love country music as well. Same as me.
0: I did a gig a little while ago, and I bought a shirt that says you're allowed to like country music.
1: It's encouraged. That's what I think. Hey, yeah. I'm encouraging everybody to love country music, and we are so excited to be coming back to Darwin. Honestly, last time we came to visit you was one of my most favourite shows I've ever played, and I constantly tell people about the crowds in Darwin, so we just can't wait to get back.
0: Well, where was it that you played last time? Were you in the thick of things or out rural?
1: I played at the rodeo, which was awesome.
0: Yes! we love our rodeos here. We absolutely do. Is that always, is that sort of the stage set up for you guys a lot across Australia? Like, do you get to follow the rodeo scenes a lot?
1: I wouldn't say like we get to do it a lot, but we've definitely done a few of like, you know, what would be considered some of the big ones around Australia, which has been really cool. We just got back from Western Australia playing over there at a rodeo. And yeah, I mean, it's always like a very different vibe to, obviously, a lot of the time we're playing just strictly country music festivals where people are just there for the music. But I think there's something special about, you know, once the rodeo's over and everybody rolls over to the stage and then they just sort of party on for the night, it's always so much fun. And I do remember that last time I was in Darwin, it was myself, the Wolf Brothers, and Casey Barnes. And so it was a really fun lineup as well, and just such a great time. And honestly, my whole band and I, we've all been talking about like how much we loved that show and that we just cannot wait for this show, you know, this weekend at the Ski Club. It's going to be awesome.
0: Whenever a country music festival comes this way, it always brings a huge lineup. Like that show with Casey Barnes, awesome. This time around, you're doing it with Morgan Evans. Is that exciting for you to be on the same stage?
1: It is incredibly exciting to be on the same stage as Morgan and also, of course, Casey Chambers. Yeah. I mean, Morgan, I've actually known him for a really, really long time. Like being, he's from Newcastle, and my family, we were originally from Canamble in Western New South Wales, but we moved to the Hunter Valley as well. And we used to go to some of the same sort of like walk-up country music nights when we were like very young. And so I've known Morgan for a really long time. It's amazing to see his huge success and, you know, to be able to now jump back up on a stage with him, you know, when he's just absolutely killing it. And that's so cool. And then obviously Casey Chambers, like, has inspired me my entire career as one of the most, you know, successful female singer-songwriters in Australia. Such an incredible writer and performer. And I can't wait to be able to be up on the same stage as her. And I know we've also got a local act, Crystal Robbins, which I'm really excited to meet her. We've been connecting a little bit on social media, so excited to see her play and meet her as well. So it's going to be an awesome lineup.
0: Honestly, if there's a beautiful human being, that is one of them. We love Crystal. But your career, I mean, you've had a really big 6 months. What's been going on?
1: So much has been happening in the past 6 months. I feel like really the last few years for me, sort of since I won Toyota Star Maker in 2022, really things since then have just rolled on and rolled on. But the last 6 months have been extra cool. We went over and we performed in Berlin and London, which was crazy to get over to Europe and the UK and play our very first country music festivals there. It's a big festival called C2C, and there's about 20,000 country music fans go to that. And so that was crazy. Like, it was crazy to play, you know, I guess particularly in Berlin, I could see people singing along with my songs in the crowd, and then I would go and do my meet and greet, and sort of people would come up and say, I can't really speak much English, but they were singing along with all the words and like just loving their country music. And it was one of the craziest experiences to, I guess, have somewhat of a language barrier with people, but like the music was just so connecting us, yeah. and we understood each other and we were on the other side of the world, but really loving the same thing that, you know, country music fans love in Australia too. So that's been amazing. I'm on my Dangerous in Denim tour at the moment as well, which is celebrating my album that I released in February, and we got the number one ARIA country album in Australia.
0: Yes, congratulations.
1: Which crazy cool. So yeah, I mean, the last 6 months have been go, go, go. And honestly, between now and the end of August, I'm not home for a single weekend. We get to go all these different places. I'm also on tour with Brad Cox, which is really cool. So it's all happening. It's all so much fun.
0: We love that Darwin is on the bill for you. We absolutely do. And in true Max Jackson style, there is going to be a chance for people to meet and greet with you after your ski club show on Saturday. I think someone told me that you're happy to say hi to a few people. That's awesome.
1: Oh my gosh, I absolutely love it. The meet and greet is my favorite. I mean, I love being on stage, but I also really love getting to say hello to people after we've played. So I will pretty much walk straight from the stage straight to wherever they send me, which is going to be the merch tent, I'm guessing, and I will be there to say hello, get photos with, hang out with as many people as we possibly can. So I cannot wait for that.
0: It is going to be so great. Moshtix.com.au is where you get your tickets right now to see the beautiful Max Jackson, of course, Casey Chambers, Morgan Evans, Crystal Robbins. It is a huge lineup at the Darwin Ski Club. Full country music night that we are all set for. Max, thank you so much for joining me on the show this afternoon. We can't wait to see you here on Saturday.
1: See you on the weekend. Thank you so much.

0: John Farnham, Jimmy Barnes, arguably two of the biggest voices in Australian music. Oh, so good. Just what I needed. We are about to go country at the Darwin Ski Club. Yeah, this Saturday night. Yeah, all right, we're going to save it for the night. Actually, no, we're not. It is going to be so exciting. Morgan Evans is coming to the Territory. He might even be here already. He might be listening to this. We are super pumped for the huge bill that they've got. Casey Chambers is on there. Max Jackson and local legend Crystal Robbins. If you'd like to go, 8941 1049. You can call through right now and win a couple of double passes. Or you can go through to moshtix.com.au so you can come along to the Darwin Ski Club this Saturday night.
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0: 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We are going to be front and centre there at the Darwin Ski Club. Well, I am. I promise I won't try and jump on stage. Morgan Evans, Casey Chambers, Max Jackson and Crystal Robbins. Huge night of country music. It is going to be fantastic. Everyone is coming out for it. Moshtix.com.au is where you can pick up your tickets right now. Michelle, how are you today?
13: Yeah, good, thank you.
0: That's good. Would you love to come along and enjoy this, what's turning out to be a little bit of a country music festival? It's going to be fun.
13: Yeah. Well, love to.
0: Yeah. Do you love your country music? You like Morgan Evans?
13: I love him.
0: Yep.
13: And Casey.
0: Yes, and Casey. I'm so there with it. Yep. They're just absolute legends. And Darwin Ski Club, what better place? I mean,
13: Perfect.
0: I think both of those artists love performing with no shoes on, so it's going to be extra special.
13: Wow. Feet in the sand.
0: Yeah, exactly. Michelle, we've got you a double pass, all right? Well done.
13: Thank you very much.

0: It's 20 to 4, Mix 1049. Sarah here with you this afternoon. Don't forget, there is going to be a few road closures around for your drive home this afternoon, and that is because the Darwin Supercars Transporter Convoy will be hitting Palmerston and the city areas. So they leave with the truck. So these are the big trucks that bring up all the supercars gear. They're awesome, and we love this event. It didn't happen last year, but we're so glad it is back this year. They do a route from Hidden Valley. They go on to Tiger Brennan and through to Palmerston. Then they turn around, go through Palmerston, turn around, come back towards Darwin City down the highway there. So, yes, there is going to be a few little road closures around from between 5 and 7. But if you want to see the full map of where the Transporter Convoy is going tonight, you can do that through our socials, Mix1049 on Facebook or Instagram. And yeah, it'll be finishing up with a smoking ceremony in the city. And really, like, this is the first thing that everyone starts to see when it comes to the Darwin Supercars. It is about to be many days of racing action down at Hidden Valley. So get amongst it today before State of Origin even starts. You can find that route and get your spot on the side of the road for this afternoon.
1: Hey, it's Christian from the Christian O'Connell Show. We are renovating an amazing Australian pub. Tracy and Gary are the accidental publicans. Tracy left us this update.
2: The renos are going so quickly, it's unbelievable. They're going to do a mural for us, signs on the pub, chalkboards. Thanks so much. Can't wait for the renos next week. Love, Tracy.
1: Thank you so much. The people are offering to help out as well. We've been inundated with people who've heard about Tracy and Gary. They bought this pub 2 years ago to turn it into a home to retire in, and then when they realised just how much it meant to the community, they couldn't do it. People were really moved by this story. If you go onto our socials, you can have a look around. You can see all the work that's been done. They're the best of Australians, actually. They really are, Tracy and Gary.
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0: Oh, we've been playing a lot of AC/DC this week. Actually, we've been playing that song a lot, and it's because it's Mix 104.9 Cash Tracks, and it's all thanks to Total World. That is the cash track this week. Oh, it could score you $10,000. It would be so nice to put that money straight into the bank, wouldn't it? Dave, how are you today?
1: I'm good, mate. Yourself?
0: Yeah, good, good. I think you were just complaining before your fingers are sore from having to call us so much.
1: No, I've got fat fingers and I get the wrong number.
0: Oh, no. Have you called someone else to say, hey, like, have you got 10 grand cash?
1: I think so, but when I've realised mistake, I hang up. And every other time I hear the riff, I go out a ring and then it rings out for about a minute and then goes dead because I wasn't the first one in line.
0: I feel so much better that you are on the shortlist now, Dave, because you've been, yeah, you've obviously done a lot of work for it. So well done, you're in it. And now it's 29th of June. You've got to hope that we call you, okay?
1: Oh, awesome.
0: Oh, thanks for ringing in, Dave, and putting all that effort into it as well. We've also got Brett on the line. How's your Wednesday going, Brett?
2: Yeah, excellent. Thank you, mate.
0: Yeah, good. Are you State of Origin? Do you follow a team?
2: Queensland, mate.
0: Oh, okay. So you're hoping that it is there's going to be a competition in it and you win tonight?
2: Oh, I think so, mate. We'll bring it home, that's for sure.
0: Yeah, all right. I won't get into it because I don't barry for either team. But 10K, that'd be quite nice to take home as well, wouldn't it?
2: I certainly would.
0: Yeah. You're in it. So, Brett, you're in the running. You're on the short list. The rest of the luck is up to you. 29th of June, we'll be hopefully calling you, okay?
2: Thank you very much, Sarah.
0: Thank you. And that is Mix 104.9 Cash Tracks again for another day. Dan and Duffy, tomorrow morning, they'll have, AC/DC playing again. And when you hear it in full, yep, you need to call through and be in the running. $10,000 cash. Total World, they're doing the end of financial year sale right now at Yarrawonga and Winelli. 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

0: Mix 104.9. As we roll into 4 o'clock, don't forget tonight's night transporter convoy kicks off at 5.45 from Hidden Valley. So there is going to be road closures in place from 5 to 7. Keep that in mind if you are thinking about finishing work. Finish early. You know what? It's State of Origin night and gives you time to get home and watch the transporter convoy. Finish early. But between 5 and 7, there's going to be a few road closures around. They will depart Hidden Valley at 5.45 on Tiger Brennan into Palmerston, turning around, and then they'll come back through Tiger Brennan and come back to the city. So it's going to be awesome, a really fun night. We're so glad that the transporter convoy is back. And yeah, we can officially say that the Darwin Supercars will kick off tonight. The action that is going to be over the next few days is going to be huge. So yeah, find your spot on the side of the highway. Good luck if you're a New South Wales supporter or a Queenslander. I'm neither, so I don't want to hear from any of you tomorrow. Look, I get on the bandwagon though and watch the game because it's always exciting. Whatever you're doing, have a safe night. Catch you back on air tomorrow from 2.
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19: Hello, I'm Monique Crichton. An ISIS bride charged with crimes against humanity has been refused bail in a Melbourne court. Zinad Ahmed, who was accused of keeping a slave, was among a cohort of women and children that returned to Australia in early May, but was arrested when she landed. One Nation has lashed out at those responsible for a protest banner that was unfurled behind Pauline Hanson in the middle of her address to the National Press Club. Get Up has claimed responsibility for the stunt, which called out Hanson's opposition to an increase in the minimum wage. Speaking to Sky, One Nation MP Barnaby Joyce described them as nutcases.
20: Look like amateur hour, and I know they're not. I hope they find the person. Someone obviously knows how to operate it. It's an inside job.
19: Smart Traveller has downgraded its travel advice for the Middle East. It has shifted from do not travel to reconsider the need to travel. Director of Don't Forget Travel Group, Andrew Sullivan, says it'll bring relief to those heading to Europe via the Middle East.
21: With this lowering of the warning level, it now means that it's less likely. I won't say it definitely because you need to check your product disclosure statements, but it is less likely to cause you any problems with your travel insurance.
19: And it seems leaving the car at home and putting off going to the doctor are just some of the ways we're saving money. A new NAB cost of living survey also finding stress levels are higher among low-income households, with those with kids, those living in regional areas and those aged 30 to 49 borrowing from family and friends to stay afloat. In sport, the Maroons say their plans remain the same, despite reports Blues half Nathan Cleary will be carrying an injury into tonight's Origin clash. There's talk he'll need a needle to get through the game because of a hip pointer issue.
22: We don't know about his health. If he's had some injuries there, you know, I'm sure they'll do the due diligence to look after him.
19: That's Queensland assistant Matt Ballon. And Austria and Jordan are doing battle at the World Cup match in San Francisco, hoping to join Argentina, Norway and France on today's winners list. That's the latest in news and sport.
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23: 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Also, Barumba Road between the Wade Bridge and Northern Cement. 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
30: 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That's what the J stands for.
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35: here. It's showtime.
36: Top of the afternoon to you, Amanda. How are you today?
37: I'm very well. We've just been handed something here.
36: Yeah, big deal. It's from IKEA.
37: It's a chupa chup from IKEA, and it's meatball flavoured.
36: Yeah.
37: I couldn't open it, so you gave me yours, and now you can't open yours.
36: I can't
37: yours.
36: Open yours. It's like a joke chupa chup.
37: Yeah. Ryan, can you open that? You're closer to childhood years than we are.
36: Oh, well, he's got some sort of gift for opening the chupa chups.
37: No, meaning he's probably had a chupa chup more recently than you
36: have. What colour is it? It looks like a...
37: It looks like just like a pink and orange one. It's pink on the bottom, orange yep. on the top. Do you want me to bite in?
36: I thought it was pink on the bottom, brown on the top.
37: Yeah.
36: Are you sure it's from IKEA?
37: One of our team handed it to me.
36: It hasn't come from sexy land, has it?
37: Sexpo.
36: Okay. Ryan, he's like the monkey trying to work out how to open that.
38: Ooh, ooh. I can't get it.
37: I'm going to have a go. Okay. I'll suck it then. I trust you to have my suck.
36: Oh. Okay.
37: Wow.
36: What does it taste like? Meatball? No?
37: First, it kind of does. Have a sip.
36: No, I'm not doing that.
37: Oh, well, come on.
36: I'm not licking.
37: We've worked together for years.
36: Yeah,
37: and
36: I'm not doing
37: we've
36: that.
37: Shared coffee cups. You can do it.
36: Can you give it a wipe or something?
37: What with? My mouth? Yeah. Now do it.
36: Yeah, give it here.
37: I think the top bit The top bit tastes a bit like...
36: And I'll dip it in my water canister.
37: Oh, the top bit tastes a bit like meatball. I'm not sure about the bottom bit. First bit's meatball-y, then after that it's just chupa chup. What do you think?
36: Yeah, the brown's meatball-y and the pink is I don't know what. Anyway.
37: It does. The aftertaste is meatball.
36: Stick to making your flagenschlagkäses.
37: You silly old umlaut. You know why else today is important?
36: Why?
37: It's Barry Manilow's birthday.
36: Ah, your boyfriend Barry Manilow.
37: He is 83 today.
36: Yep.
37: I have got my teenage diary here in front of me. From when he turned 32, and I thought that meant he was out of touch.
36: You're going to have some sort of dedication to him?
37: Well, yes, please.
36: Oh, okay.
37: Oh, no, I'm just going to leave it here.
36: I think
37: the whole world should have a dedication to my very first boyfriend, Barry Manilow.
36: Isn't this enough? Also coming up, it's TikTok Tucker. Wednesday, we'll be eating something more foul than this.
37: I don't know about that.
36: And we can't do anything till we do the Fast Five. Jonesy and Amanda driving you home.

0: Hello there. It's Jonesy and Amanda driving you home. And it's time.
1: How fast can this thing go?
2: Faster than the speed of light.
3: Jonesy and Amanda's
4: Fast Five.
0: We have the Fast Five. There are five questions. Can you go all the way and answer all five questions correctly? If you do that, Amanda will say...
5: You will get a 12-month amazing plan if you answer question number five correctly.
0: I still cannot open this meatball-flavoured Chupa Chup.
5: We've slagged all over mine and then you threw it out. Bad luck if I wanted more.
0: I can fish it out of the bin if you would like.
5: I'll be covered in hair.
0: Do you want me to do that? No, Rafa is in Bondi. Hello, Rafa.
5: Hi, Rafa.
6: Hi.
5: Question number one for you, Rafa. Actually, let me just ask you this. Would you eat a meatball-flavoured Chupa Chup?
6: Probably not.
5: No.
0: Okay. Well, I can send it to you if you want.
5: I don't think that's what Rafa
0: Kids
5: wants.
0: Kids these days.
5: Waka Waka by Shakira was the official song for which World Cup tournament? What country was the tournament held in?
6: Africa?
5: Yeah, it was South Africa.
0: Oh, okay. Okay.
5: Here's a sample.
7: This time for Africa.
5: What does Waka Waka mean? Does anyone know? Ryan?
8: I don't know.
5: Rafa, do you know what Waka Waka means?
6: No idea.
5: Good, okay. Let's all move on.
0: Let's play Sing It Back.
9: Can you sing it for me?
10: Just sing it to me.
9: Sing it back to me.
0: Can you sing the next line of this song, Rafa? Go.
6: No idea.
5: Oh, Rafa. I'm sorry. Thank you for playing.
0: Narelle's in Wollongong.
5: Hello, Narelle.
11: Hello, how are you?
5: Very good. Well. So when this song ends, you go. It's my favourite song. Don't mess it up for me, Narelle. Here we go.
9: Hold me close, I'm trying to dance.
0: Go.
6: Turn off the headlights on the highway.
5: Nicely Whoa. Done. Nicely done.
0: Jordan Peele has said that being offered the voice of which emoji in 2017's The Emoji Movie convinced him to quit acting and focus on directing. Was the movie called A? Was he the role A, cockroach emoji, B, eggplant emoji, or C, poop emoji?
6: Cockroach emoji?
5: No. Nope. He wouldn't have been conflicted if he was offered the cockroach.
0: He would have been happy to do it. He would have been. Because didn't Rebel Wilson, she played a cockroach in that horrible cat movie.
5: Oh, my goodness me.
0: Was she a cockroach in that or was she a cat?
5: I think she was. Oh, was she a cat? But she danced with cockroaches.
0: I've never seen that movie. Not likely to either, no. But it's dreadful.
5: Okay, well, there's a review. I haven't seen it, but I hated every minute I didn't see.
0: Jordan Peele has said that being offered the voice of which emoji in 2017's The Emoji Movie convinced him to quit acting and focus on directing. Was it the eggplant emoji or the poop emoji? Choose wisely. Jonesy and Amanda driving you home.
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0: Hello there. It's Jonesy and Amanda driving you home this Wednesday, the 17th of June.
1: How fast can this thing go?
2: Faster than the speed of light.
3: Jonesy and Amanda's
4: Fast Five.
0: Soup for the brain. Fast Five.
5: We're up to question number three. It's going to Alison in Oatley. Hello, Alison.
6: Hello.
5: Jordan Peele from Key & Peele has said that being offered the voice of which emoji in the Emoji Movie in 2017 convinced him to quit acting and focus on directing. Was it the eggplant emoji or the poop emoji?
6: The poop emoji.
5: Yes, he said quite famously, the Emoji Movie actually helped me quit acting. I was offered the role of poop. I told my manager, that's beeped up. Let me sleep on it. I came back the next day and said, well, what are they offering? And they said, oh, they've already given it to Sir Patrick Stewart.
0: That's a tough business. Like, I don't even get called up for poop anymore.
5: You dream.
0: I don't even get called up for the shark show.
5: Oh.
0: And I know that you put my resume
5: in. I put your name down.
0: In the 1990s, Oasis and Blur were the two biggest rivals in which music movement, Alison?
6: Pop.
5: Ooh, yeah, you've got half the word. Have
0: you're
5: another
0: almost
5: crack.
0: There. Think
5: have
0: about a, it.

0: Something pop. Oasis and Blur, two from the same country going head to head.
1: Electropop.
0: No.
2: Alison. Grace is with us. Hello, Grace.
3: Hi.
0: Hi, Grace.
2: Hi, Grace.
0: So in the 1990s, Oasis and Blur, two of the biggest bands in the world, but both from the same country, big rivals, released songs on the same day, in which music movement?
3: Is it Britpop?
0: It's Britpop.
2: It is Britpop.
0: This is the story.
2: Yep.
0: Is that a British music was a cultural movement at the time. It came to define the mid-1990s.
2: Mm-hmm.
0: Its most famous moment was in 1995 during the Battle of Britpop, when rivals Blur and Oasis released singles on the same day for a chart showdown.
2: Yeah.
0: So Blur had this one, Country House.
2: Love it.
0: And it narrowly outsold Oasis's Roll With It.
2: Ooh.
0: So Blur claimed number one.
2: Question five for you, Grace. 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
3: Ice cream.
0: That's it, Grace.
2: Real scream, Grace. Congratulations. You've won the jam pack. 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
3: That's great. Thank you.
0: Grace, you're welcome. And you're also soon
2: see what
0: to...
2: I did there, though?
0: Amazing Grace?
2: I said Amaysim Grace.
0: Oh, wow.
2: Okay, yeah.
0: Nice work. I'm impressed.
2: Well, I'm just saying, when you do your pun stuff,
0: yeah, and see, it's not nice to have a blank face look back at you.
2: Well, I'm just doing you to you, just to see how it feels.
0: I feel great today. It's Barry Manilow's birthday.
2: Oh, yes, yes.
0: He's 83 yes. today. I have a diary entry from when he turned 32 and I wanted to marry him.
2: Okay.
0: I'm still waiting, Barry.
2: And almost a stomach churning TikTok Tucker is coming up. Jonesy and Amanda driving you home.

0: Hello there. It's Jonesy Demander driving you home. A special day today, the 17th of June.
1: Barry Manilow's birthday.
0: I was just talking about the fact that we were given meatball-flavoured Chupa Chups from IKEA.
1: Well, maybe Barry's using that to celebrate. I don't know. He's turning 83 today. Actually, I woke up this morning and saw a news story that he was performing. I went to see him about 10 years ago because he said he was retiring. Come on, Barry.
0: Yeah.
1: And a man stormed the stage to get his autograph.
0: I saw that. That was Barry.
1: That was Barry.
0: Wow.
1: What's that mean? Didn't you recognize his face?
0: No, I saw it. I just presumed it was going to be some sort of young artist because no one goes and storms a stage for an 83-year-old artist.
1: Like, well, really. I mean, he can't make a quick getaway.
0: Unless it's Molly Meltram. Well, and Elton's playing.
1: I have my teenage diary here in front of me. And when I woke up this morning and realized it was his birthday, I think I've got a diary entry from his birthday in 1978.
0: Would you like some diary accompaniment?
1: Yes, please. Well, it starts with g'day. Don't laugh, Ryan. It's Barry's birthday in America. Last night while I was sleeping. Sounds sinister, doesn't it? God, I want Barry. He does so much for me. His voice is so moving. It's sad that he's so popular now, in a way. He isn't ours anymore. Everyone likes him. Not as much as we do, obviously, but...
0: And when you say...
1: me and Melanie.
0: Oh, okay, I thought you had some sort of personality disorder.
1: No. Sybil, I'm listening to an old album and I feel so charged up. I just want him. This is dreadful.
0: When you say charged up, are you talking about...
1: I don't know what I meant.
0: What sort of...
1: Romance.
0: How old were you
1: when
0: you
1: wrote this? I was very emotional. I was sensitive.
0: Were you like 10, 11?
1: I'm too embarrassed to say.
0: How old? 10, 12?
1: I've done the maths. It's 1978. I was 16.
0: Oh,
1: I'm far too old to be as juvenile. There's more. I was talking to Melanie on the phone.
0: Mm-hmm.
1: She said she's depressed on Barry's birthday because it's another year and he's slipping further away from us. I agree. He's now 32. Oh, God. He'll probably marry soon and splat.
0: Splat what?
1: Well, meaning our dream.
0: Oh,
1: do you have to editorialise?
0: Can I ask another question?
1: We didn't know he was homosexual. Is that what we're asking?
0: Oh, no, that's the overarching
1: thing. The overarching story is that he met his now husband, Gary, at this time.
0: Yeah. But no, just away from his homosexuality, Melanie and yourself, what would happen, I dare say, if Barry came into your life?
1: We would have to share.
0: Would that happen? Would it be the devil's trident?
1: We would be sister wives, Mormon style.
0: Okay. Carry on.
1: All right. It's so stupid to think we'll even meet him. It hit me the other day. I'm never going to meet him. How could I ever expect to, though I want him so much? I just heard the wedding song on the radio, whatever that is. I imagined, oh, this is awful, looking over at Barry and knowing it applied to us. I've often imagined us getting married. So was Barry. Just not to me, to Gary. I would be so incredibly delirious with happiness. I feel closer to him because of a silly dream I had last night. I was somewhere. Barry was there. He looked much older. He had grey hair, but I didn't even notice. He was so nice. He asked me to slow dance. We fitted together so well and had a beautiful, smooth, slow dance. Scrumpsh.
0: Okay.
1: I want him so much, please, et cetera, et cetera.
0: It's
1: just too mortifying.
0: Yeah, okay.
1: What about this bit? A lot of kids at school are thinking of getting their L's. This is when I was 16. I didn't get my license till I was 27. I've said here, I'm going to be so scared driving. I'll think, if I go out there and my life ends, I wouldn't get to know Barry.
0: Yeah.
1: What could be worse?
0: So you driving a car, Barry Manilow.
1: Meeting a man. There's a lot of parallel universes taking place all at once.
0: Who would have thought? Will you kiss me and stop me from shaking? Right.
1: There's still time, Barry.
0: It's time for you to storm the stage.
1: My arthritis wouldn't get me up on stage and he's too old to leave it.
0: Now, if that made you feel queasy, well, queasy can break out the quickies because TikTok Tucker is coming up next. Jonesy Demander driving you home.
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0: Jonesy Demander driving you home. On a Wednesday, we like to go down to the Jonesy Demander kitchen to have a round of TikTok Tucker.
1: You hungry?
2: TikTok. I enjoy cooking bacon and stop working with flow. You're making slack.
1: Not a bad tucker.
3: Who are you?
2: We're gonna make you go yuck.
4: I saw this on TikTok and I thought, we haven't had a drink for a while. So I'm going to make us.
0: Because it is Wednesday.
4: I'm going to make us something called a weenie teeny. This is pretty much a hot dog martini. How do you feel about that, Ryan?
5: I don't know yet.
4: Well, I'm going to open a packet of Franks.
0: Yep, what sort are they? Hutton's footy Franks?
4: It says thin Franks. That sounds like a
0: Hutton's
4: mobster.
0: Footy Franks are best. Remember the ad?
4: I'm holding scissors. Don't push me. Okay, I'm going to open a packet of these. Mm-hmm. Can you eat them like that?
0: You can eat a hot dog raw.
4: Can you?
0: Yeah, I'm pretty sure.
4: Don't take too much because I need them all. Is it nice?
0: Salty goodness.
4: Okay, well, what happens?
0: I didn't check if you can.
4: I'm going, what happens? You get your martini shaker.
0: Put that in?
4: First thing, that's right. You put hot dogs. Don't wait, Ryan, the vodka will kill those germs. You put your little hot dog, your footy Franks, whatever Brendan would like to call them. I'm going to keep one out for the garnishing into a martini shaker.
0: Right.
4: That's what's happening here. When I've done that, I've opened the packet of footy Franks or whatever. I've got that in there, pushed the Franks down. Now I pour vodka over the top. You ready?
0: Really? Can I just test that vodka?
4: Can you drink it raw?
0: Just to make
4: you
0: sure.
4: You know, do you want to test it?
0: Just to make sure it's okay.
4: Oh, it's vodka.
0: Very nice.
4: Wow. That was a big slurp you had. Are you okay?
6: You're beautiful, man.
4: It's a truth serum. All right, so now I'm pouring vodka on top of the hot dogs. What happens now is I put the lid on and this brews away till the end of the show.
0: Do we shake it?
4: Not yet. This, we let the hot dogs infuse into the water, and what I'm going to do when it's chilled towards the end of the show, when you're a little bit more chilled, I'm going to chop up some of these hot dogs inside there so that it's going to be a dirty weenie teeny and we will drink it.
0: Okay.
4: Happy for that?
0: So how long till we do that?
4: At the end of the show, we're going to be drinking our dirty weenie teeny.
0: Oh, that's coming up. Jonesy Demander driving you home.

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11: Hello, I'm Monique Crichton. A Queensland teenager charged with planning a terror attack will remain behind bars after a court refused his bid for bail. The 13-year-old was arrested in Maryborough last month after allegedly threatening a service station worker with a knife. He was later charged with preparing or planning to cause death or grievous bodily harm and possessing violent extremist material. Pauline Hanson has used her first ever National Press Club address to slam multiculturalism. The One Nation leader attacked the level of overseas migration, arguing it's caused a crisis. She says multiculturalism is flawed.
12: We cannot be a multicultural society. We are a multiracial society, but we must be monocultural. Australians must live under the one cultural umbrella.
11: We're certainly in the grip of winter. The Bureau's tracking a slow-moving rain band and cold front moving east across the country. It'll mean Victoria and Tasmania will cop a particularly wet day tomorrow. A drug investigation stretching from the NT to Queensland has resulted in 6 arrests and the seizure of cocaine, ketamine and fentanyl. A Sydney swimming pool is being renamed after former Australian of the Year Richard Scollier in the wake of his recent death following a cancer battle. And Prince George is following in his father's footsteps. Kensington Palace has confirmed the young royal will attend Eton College. His dad also attended the elite boys' school, which is a short distance from Windsor Castle. In sport, the Blues insist they're ready to react to anything tonight when they take on Queensland in State of Origin 2 in front of 90,000 fans at the MCG. New South Wales assistant coach Matt King says they're prepared for a number of scenarios.
13: Hey, there's about 4 plans. we have to be very agile. That's part of being a coach, is decision-making under pressure, having a good understanding of where the game's at.
11: And Austria has beaten Jordan 3-1 in their World Cup match, joining today's other winners, Argentina, Norway and France. That's the latest in news and sport.
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16: 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Busy though, Mervyn Street at the city. The Stuart Highway, Waldo, Wetherley at Berrima. Also, Wooler Road at Bayview. Roadworks continuing to Trower Road, Perra Drive at the Stuart Highway, Villaroy Road as well. 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
23: What a creep. I've heard them describe him as a drunken idiot.
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28: It's showtime.
3: Well, hello there. World Cup soccer fever.
4: This is what I love about the World Cup. The stories that are thrown up. And you may have seen Spain equaling Cape Verde in a game 0-0. Is that how I say it right, Ryan? 0-0?
2: Yeah, that'll do. Nil-all.
4: Nil-all. Everyone expected Spain to win. One man bet $1 million that Spain would win.
2: Mm-hmm.
4: But it was nil-all. And Cape Verde is a country of 529,000 people.
2: Yep.
4: Tiny, tiny.
3: It's just off Dakar.
4: It's off the coast of West Africa, a small series of islands. Many people have never heard of this place before, but everyone's talking about the goalie, and his name is Cabo. Oh, that's Cabo Verde population. Yeah. That's not his name.
3: Imagine if you just call that. Hey, Cabo Verde.
4: His full name is Josima Jose Evora Diaz, known as Vozinka.
3: Yep.
4: Nicknamed the little voice by his grandparents.
3: Or Cabo Verde.
4: He is 40 years old.
3: Is he really?
4: Yep. He was once a bus driver, an electrician. He kind of was a goalie by night. He's a recent convert to the team. He was playing, I think, for Portugal. He had 50,000 followers on Instagram.
2: Mm-hmm.
4: Overnight, he now has 11 million because the goalie saved 7 goals. He was absolutely extraordinary. He was everywhere. He was saving goals he couldn't even see. He played out of his skin and he's become a global sensation. It's quite extraordinary.
3: Obligado, mate.
4: Obligado for everything. And he apparently was valued at £50,000 on his transfer market.
3: What's it worth now?
4: Well, who would know? How much now, Ryan, you reckon?
2: Oh, I'm not sure. After a display like that, it could be, millions. I don't know.
4: Could be millions. I don't know. Thank you for that searing commentary.
3: Crossing over to SBS.
4: Considering I thought his name was Cabo Verde.
3: Yeah,
4: population.
3: We're doing very well. Does he have anything to say for himself?
4: This is what he had to say for himself.
29: Sinto muito feliz e orgulhoso.
3: I speak Portuguese.
4: Do you?
3: He is very happy. They've tried very hard. Spain is very good. We withheld our values.
4: We withheld our values?
3: Yeah, but we are proud. And don't talk to the driver while the bus is in motion.
4: Fair enough. Didn't he advertise his electrician business? We withheld our values.
3: Well, that's what he said. That's what he said.
4: We upheld, perhaps.
3: We withheld, upheld. My Spanish is...
4: What about your Portuguese?
3: My Portuguese.
4: This is all fallen apart.
3: Un momento, por favor.
4: Respect.
3: It's not that good.
4: Respect.
3: Anyway, we love this guy.
4: Yeah, we do.
3: Good
4: and this you. Is what these heroes, just overnight heroes, I absolutely love it.
3: Okay. Overseas.
4: Okay, that's enough.
3: Overseas, have you seen that bungee disaster?
4: No.
3: Isn't it dreadful? Like, it's so dreadful.
4: Did you want to talk about it?
3: Well, I've got some thoughts about this, how we get to this point in the world of AI slop and urban myths and things like that.
4: But this is real, isn't it?
3: No, this is what I want to talk to you about
4: okay.
3: in the modern media that we work in. That's coming up. Jonesy and Amanda driving you home.

0: Hello there, it's Jonesy Demander driving you home. The story of the tragic bungee jump disaster.
1: Well, tell us this, for those who don't know.
0: It was something I didn't even want to talk about because at first when I saw it pop up in my phone, I thought it was AI, instantly thought it was AI, and then wasn't too sure it was AI. Then it looked like it was set up, and then I didn't know what to think. And then I heard it on mainstream news, and I thought, well, there must be some truth to this.
1: Well, tell us what it was.
0: Because
1: for people who don't know, yeah, what
0: okay.
1: It was.
0: Can I just keep talking here? Mm-hmm. So when it popped up in my feed, and you've seen what actually happened, like, mm-hmm. And what I'm saying is, most people have seen this by now, and this is what we're dealing with modern media. We don't have people fact checking or anything like that, so they just put it out there. We still have a bunch of guidelines and stuff like that we have to adhere to, and I don't want to panic people or cause people stress by seeing something that's AI slop. But what we have is this poor Brazilian student. And she's going bungee jumping over the skeleton bridge over in Brazil. It's got three guys. They pick her up. They toss her off the bridge, but no one's connected the
1: horrendous
0: bungee.
1: Horrendous.
0: And the reason I thought it was fake first, the AI, and then I thought it was set up because the camera person standing behind zooms straight onto the curled up bungee cord on the ground. And I thought, in what world would someone do that? Do you know what I mean? Mm. It wouldn't be because someone would go, Jesus, she's not connected to that thing. I just can't believe we're in this point in our lives where someone doesn't notice this stuff. And, you know, I wouldn't in a third world country go extreme sporting because it's extreme enough going to that particular country.
1: Well, she lives there. She's
0: yeah,
1: Brazilian.
0: And that's what I mean. She lives there, so she's got there. So there's a degree of familiarity. But then maybe this is part of the urban myths. When we were kids, remember the urban myth that would come out, and that's how you got your urban myth. So AI or these stories, we can't differentiate between what's real and what's not anymore.
1: But it's to go
0: and
1: back,
0: even online, if you look at the comments, people are still saying, this is set up. Is it actually true?
1: Well, even going back a step further from what you just said is that this was an unregulated extreme
0: yeah.
1: sport activity. But because of Instagram, people are going to more and more lengths to so do
0: to doing do, it for the gram.
1: To do things that before were you would not have. You're taking more risks for the sake of saying, look where I'm traveling, look what I'm doing.
0: Mm.
1: But, yeah, you're right in that where are we? Are we such a post-truth world that we look at something and don't believe it's real? Is that good or bad that we don't believe things anymore? I don't know.
0: Yeah. The other thing, I've questioned everything. We were talking to the girls here and one theory was that the reason the harness wasn't attached. Because my thing was, how in what world would you bungee jump and not look after yourself? And think, is this thing connected?
1: But she was assuming because her face wasn't facing where she's
0: yeah, I know,
1: being,
0: but even when
1: tied.
0: They're putting the harness on, I've never bungee jumped.
1: Well,
0: I know
1: there was
0: have.
1: No harness. They were just going to tie it around her feet, I think, weren't they?
0: Well, there's got to be, there will be something, there will be an attachment.
1: So do you think
0: I'm
1: she's
0: starting
1: got
0: to worry
1: the
0: about you.
1: Do you think she's got the harness on? I can't see. She's got the harness on, but it's not attached.
0: She didn't have a harness attached. But what I'm saying, wouldn't you, for self-preservation's sake,
1: yeah.
0: Firstly, I wouldn't bungee
1: jump. But often they just tie those at the more extreme levels of this sport, they just tie your feet.
0: Right.
1: And her feet were behind her. She was being held aloft like a surfboard above their heads.
0: So she's done it
1: so
0: before.
1: So she's probably assuming that someone's tied her feet.
0: Because the other theory was because she was such an attractive girl, the guys were distracted by her beauty.
1: Oh,
0: so they were flirting and doing all that
1: and
0: stuff.
1: And not paying attention to the rules.
0: But then I argued years ago we did one of those indoor skydiving things. You remember that?
1: Mm-hmm.
0: You came along, my wife came along, my daughter came along. My daughter was 18 at the time. I couldn't do it because I just had a motorcycle accident and busted my back. So they went in and I watched the guy with Romany. Romany was 18 at the time. He went out of his way to fuss about her. He kind of threw the harnesses at the two middle-aged women. Mm. There you go, loves. You'll
1: yeah,
0: be right.
1: Yeah. Sort yourselves out.
0: But with my daughter, he's going, okay, sweet pea, let's just make sure everything's tight. I'll just say this. Just firstly, question everything. And secondly, check the harness, anything.
1: I've done a bungee jump, and you'd asked me this earlier. You said, were you uber aware of all of that? And I was in New Zealand, a well-known place, Queenstown, to do it. There's a level of assumption that people know what they're doing. I'm not the sort that's going to quadruple check things. That's not me. I just assume I pass my There's a level of assumption that people know what they're doing. I'm not the sort that's going to quadruple check things. That's not me. I just assume I pass my responsibility to others, good or bad, because I don't know how to

0: Very sadly, this is real.
1: Coming up, you've got my unconventional parenting hack.
0: I do. I saw this amazing parenting hack. My kids aren't young anymore, so I don't have to do this. But I just thought it was brilliant. I'll share it with you next.
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0: Hello there, it's Jonesy Demanda this Wednesday, the 17th of June, driving you home.
1: I saw a really good parenting hack. As I said, my children are now 25 and 23. But when they were little, they were two boys, 2 years apart. They were like Labrador puppies. They'd brush up against each other and then it'd be on.
0: And would. And didn't you, what did you used to yell out to them? Peaches?
1: Oh, peaches, if they were hugging and, you know, loving each other. Oh, peaches. I don't know why that was a code for get a room.
0: I still say it now and they instantly stop.
1: I had one parenting hack with Jack where we were at the football, actually. We were watching our team, the Roosters, and he was crying. I still remember he only had one front tooth. It was 2 years ago. No, he was a little kid and he was crying. And I just wanted to, I said, look, hold it together. And when we get home, you can say one swear word. And it knocked the tears right out of him. All he could think about was, this is great. Mm. When I get home, I'm allowed to say one swear word. And when he got home, I said, okay, you're allowed to say it once and that's it. And he said, bloody bugger. And I thought,
0: that's two.
1: I know, actually, yeah, you're quite right.
0: That's he had two swears.
1: But this is one I saw where a woman said she's got two little kids and they were fighting with each other. So she grabbed an XL raincoat.
0: Mm.
1: And each child put one arm through. She zipped them up in the, I think she called it the togetherness coat or something.
0: Yeah, right.
1: The sharing coat, it was called. Both kids are bawling their eyes out as they're walking around and they had to do tidying up tasks.
0: Together.
1: With one hand each. But they had to move around the room together and the task had to be done and they had to do it together to remind them that they're a team and to not bump heads anymore.
0: That's pretty good.
1: Yeah, the sharing coat. A friend of mine, she got a wooden spoon and she painted a really scary face on it.
0: Mm-hmm.
1: And when they go out to the shop, she had three small children, she just put it down her shirt and the second one of them would start up, she'd get the top of it out and all she had to do was look at them and they'd be terrified. So she never used it on them, but just seeing the face of that wooden spoon appear above her collar scared the hell out of them. That's all that was required.
0: That's great.
1: So good.
0: Maybe that's something the tribal drum would beat for.
1: Tell us your unconventional parenting hack.
2: A spoonful of sugar.
0: Yes.
2: Helps.
0: Good on you, Mary.
1: Dentists love that.
0: This is a good way of being creative with this stuff. Jonesy Demanda driving you home.

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1: Jonesy and Amanda.
2: Yo, man.
3: Yo.
2: Open up, man.
3: Yo, what do you want, man?
2: My girl just caught me.
3: You made her catch you?
2: I don't know how I let this happen.
3: But who?
2: The girl next door, you know? I don't know what to do.
3: Said it wasn't you.

0: Hello there, it's Jonesy D'Amanda across Australia driving you home this Wednesday afternoon. And I can't remember the discipline that I used to give my children over time. It's sort of my memory is dim on that sort of stuff, but it wasn't as creative as the sharing coat.
1: The sharing coat. The mother, the two siblings were bickering and crying and meh, and so she made them put on a big XL raincoat with one arm poking out each. She zipped it up and it was the sharing coat, and they had to do a couple of cleaning up chores together. Yep. And she said, now when they begin to bicker, I just mention the sharing coat and that's enough.
0: I remember when my son was younger, I said, you got to eat, just eat that zucchini. And he wouldn't eat the zucchini. And he said, I'm not eating it. And I said, well, okay, that's it. You're going to have TV, no TV for 6 weeks.
1: Oh, for over a zucchini?
0: Yeah. And then.
1: Oh, come on.
0: I've got him way too hot.
1: Yes,
0: my
1: way
0: wife said,
1: too
0: now
1: hot.
0: None of us can watch TV.
1: You didn't implement that.
0: No, we dropped it down to about 6 minutes of no TV.
1: What about this one I've just seen?
0: He walks all over me.
1: We recently implemented a rule with my children where you can run up and down the hallway as many times as you want, but once you stop running, you have to go to bed immediately.
0: That is great.
1: So they wear themselves out.
0: Yeah.
1: And the minute they stop, they know the rule, off they go.
0: Ah, the tribal drummer's beating for this, my unconventional parenting hack.
2: A spoonful of sugar helps the medicine.
0: And now I'm a grandparent.
1: A lovely diction.
0: If my grandson did
1: If he came over and wanted to throw a flamethrower, you'd say, fair enough.
0: I'd buy him something. What's happened?
1: Hello,
0: Michael's
1: Michael.
0: Joined us.
3: Hello, how are you, Amanda and Josie?
1: Very,
3: nice to talk to you.
0: And you?
1: You too. What's your parenting hack?
3: Well, when my son was younger, we used to serve him some vegetables and try to make him eat the right sort of thing. And if he complained too much, we just gave him another serve.
1: That he had to eat?
3: Yeah, he had to eat, and if he complained, we gave him some more vegetables to eat.
1: That he had to eat.
0: So it'd be like Close Encounters, it's just a pyramid of vegetables
1: on
0: his plate.
1: Yeah, yeah, yeah. He learned that pretty quickly.
3: He finally got to the habit of actually, okay, I better eat what's on my plate.
1: Yeah, yeah, yeah.
0: See, that's good, it works.
1: See, but I don't know if parents do that anymore, eat what's on your plate. You get parents who are making 5 or 6 different meals for each child in the family, and they only get the foods they like.
0: Yeah. Thank you, Michael. Eric has joined us.
1: Hi, Eric. Tell us about your parenting hack.
4: Hey, Amanda, how you doing?
1: Very well, thank you.
4: Yeah, years ago when the kids were small, I was a cop and I ended up with my handcuffs at home and the kids wouldn't stop bickering. So I walked down the corridor with the handcuffs spinning in my hands and they're like, what's that for? I said, well, if you don't stop bickering, I'm going to handcuff you to each other. Left one facing forward, one facing backwards, and you're going to have to help each other in the toilet and wherever you go, but... The bickering stopped, trust me.
1: Oh, wow.
0: And, Eric, you didn't use the handcuffs for any other extracurricular activities?
4: No.
0: Just asking
4: I thought you'd think of that, Jonesy.
0: Oh, I'm just asking for a friend. That's all.
1: Thank
0: That's
1: you,
0: what
1: Eric.
0: Our readers want to know, Eric.
1: Thank you, Eric.
0: Sharon has joined us.
1: Sharon, what was the hack?
5: Hi, guys. Love your show. Absolutely
1: Thank you.
5: Love you guys.
1: Thank you.
5: When the kids were younger, we had the magic finger to check if they were lying. So they'd come and tell a story and we'd say, okay, hang on a sec, get the magic finger out, and we'd run it down their nose. And if it went straight, they were telling the truth. And if it curved off to the side of the nose, we knew they were lying. So if they were lying, they wouldn't come to us. They knew.
0: Is this your actual finger or like a Miley Cyrus Cole's hand finger?
5: No, our actual finger because it was magic.
0: Brilliant.
5: And you run it down their nose. And that way, they basically, if they were going to lie, they wouldn't come to us.
1: Is that better, that they don't come to you if they're lying?
5: I don't know. It was quite funny because it was a competition between the two. There was, they were 11 months apart.
0: So he did
5: it, she did it. But they knew then that there was no point lying because...
1: Yeah, you know, the magic finger would know.
0: The magic finger.
1: The magic finger would pick it. Yeah, I've amused myself. Thank you, Sharon.
0: Very good, Amanda.
1: Hope we're giving good ideas to people here.
0: Jonesy D'Amanda driving you home.
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23: Hi there, I'm Rana Hussein. The Diamonds have named their squad for the Glasgow Commonwealth Games. Captain Liz Watson will again lead the side, while Joe Weston and Courtney Bruce have been selected for a third Comm Games campaign. 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Australia is taking on Bangladesh in its second T20 Women's World Cup clash tonight, and Serena and Venus Williams are making a return to doubles at Wimbledon. The sisters handed a wildcard entry into the competition, which starts later this month.
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1: Don't call me man and don't call me dude.
0: Man, dude.

0: Hello, it's Burnsy and Amanda. Good on you. We've just been talking about unconventional parenting hacks, and I must have been the worst parent in the world because I don't have anything creative. And I'm trying to scan my mind about something that I might have done.
1: Were you there?
0: Yes, of course I was there.
1: We're talking about some unusual ones. I love this one where this woman has put her kids in what she dubbed the sharing coat, just a giant XL raincoat, mm-hmm. zipped them up, her two squabbling toddlers really,
0: yep.
1: and they had to, with one hand each, tidy up the room and stop crying.
0: And when I was a kid, I came from the era of when they just beat the hell out of you, so that's what you got. You just got a good beating. So now you've got a
1: not very creative, is it?
0: Yes, no, there's nothing creative to it at all.
1: So that's what we're talking about, my unconventional parenting hacks.
2: Full of sugar helps the medicine.
0: Thanks,
2: go
0: MP.
2: Down.
0: Paula has joined us.
1: Hello, Paula. What's your hack?
3: Hey, guys. Happy hump day.
1: Thank you.
0: Yes.
3: I had two boys who were 11 months apart, and when things got heated, they used to like to throw hands. So I used to make them hold hands.
0: Okay, yeah.
1: Oh.
0: So for how long?
3: Dinner time, shower time, bath time, toilet time. And if they got super feral, we would take them to the local shopping centre where all their friends would hang out.
1: Oh.
0: And they're holding hands.
1: Oh. Did it work, mm-hmm. Paula?
3: It did.
0: How old are they now?
3: 29 and 30.
0: Are they still holding hands?
3: Oh, no, I think sometimes they'd still like to throw hands.
0: Right, of course.
1: Yeah. Thanks, Paula.
0: Andy has joined us.
1: Andy, what can you add to this, Mike? Unconventional parenting hack.
4: Hey guys, when my daughters were younger and didn't want to eat what we were having, they'd want McDonald's, and I'd tell them, you know the rules, girls. If the yellow M is lit up, it means they've run out of hamburgers.
1: Oh, wow. How old were they when they realised that was made up?
4: Oh, we got to about 6 and 8 years of age.
1: Yeah.
0: What's the big yellow M?
1: My husband wanted to teach the children that McDonald's was called the Savoy, so when we're out, it'd sound posh. Can we go to the Savoy?
0: Okay. Did that work?
1: No, just flush their heads.
0: Simon has joined us.
1: Hi, Simon. What have you got for us?
5: Jones in a man. How are we today?
1: Very
0: good,
1: well,
0: thank you,
1: thank
0: mate.
1: You.
5: That's good. That's good. My hack is when my son was about 5, he was starting to get a bit cheeky. So at the time, they had that Super Nanny show, if you remember that.
1: Yes.
5: And she gave me this great hack that worked perfectly. And my son has been the most amazing kid ever since. You take everything out of their bedroom except their clothes and their bed, and then you make them earn every single toy, every single thing back through good behaviour.
0: Oh, that's brilliant. That is brilliant.
1: Wow.
0: Yeah.
1: What's an example of something that he had to earn back and what he'd have to do to get it?
5: Well, just anything being considerate of somebody was a way to earn something back.
1: Right.
0: Okay, so you get
5: doing
0: back.
5: A chore was a way to earn something back.
1: Yeah.
5: And at the end, when he got everything back, I said to him, now, listen to me. I said, when you grow up, the police will take things off you but not give them back.
1: Okay. Well, it's a harsh life lesson there, Simon.
0: You in organised crime, Simon.
1: Thank you.
0: It was
1: why
0: good.
1: Do the police want my teddy bears?
0: What does he want my Woody doll for?
1: Thank you, Simon.
0: Pete has joined us.
1: Bring it home, Pete. What's your parenting hack?
6: Well, I had some daughters on the back seat of a car and we were on a bit of a road trip and they were driving me crazy.
0: Mm.
6: So I pulled over the side of the road and I grabbed their long hair and I wound the window down, put the hair out the window, wound the window back up, put it on the other side and did the same thing again. Got back in the car, drove down the road. Very peaceful, very quiet.
1: Oh, Pete.
0: Pretty sure docs would frown upon that these days.
1: Do your daughters have short hair these days? Just don't bother anymore?
6: They still have long hair.
0: Yeah.
1: Oh, okay.
0: And they still talk to you, Pete?
6: They still talk to me, all four of them.
1: Oh, four of them. I can see why you reverted to that.
0: Thank you, Pete.
1: No one wanted the window seat in that car. Thank you, Peter.
0: And thank you for all your calls. Coming up, Instagram is on its way. Jonesy and Amanda driving you home.

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16: Hello, I'm Monique Crichton. There's been a horror crash in Sydney's southwest. Two children, aged 1 and 5, have died after a car hit a pram in Cabramatta. The 56-year-old male driver is undergoing mandatory testing. Immigration, Islam, housing, renewable energy and the media have all come in for criticism from Pauline Hanson in her first ever National Press Club address. The One Nation leader vowed to slash immigration, fight radical Islam, wind back the use of renewables and scrap SBS. A sigh of relief for Aussies planning a trip to Europe via the Middle East. Smart Traveller has downgraded the travel advice to reconsider the need to travel, potentially making it less likely to cause problems with travel insurance. Andrew Sullivan from the Don't Forget Travel Group says the Middle East conflict hasn't really dampened interest in getting away from it all.
17: Some have decided to go via Asia rather than through the Middle East, but it hasn't actually stopped them travelling to Europe for our winter.
16: New stats reveal the way Aussies are saving coin amid the cost of living pressures. A NAB survey finding we're most commonly ditching the car and trips to the doctor, while those with kids and those living in regional areas are reporting higher levels of financial stress. And a West End honour for actor Dame Judi Dench. The Shaftesbury Theatre is set to be renamed in her honour from February. In sport, not long now until kickoff in tonight's State of Origin clash at the MCG. Queensland needs to win to keep the series alive, and Maroons assistant coach Matt Ballon says they can't wait to get out there.
18: Perfect. This is great. You know, not much rain, cool breeze. So it'll be interesting tonight if the rain holds off. But, you know, no matter what conditions we get, we know our style of footy and we're going to go out and do that.
16: And wins at the World Cup today for France, Norway, Argentina and Austria. That's the latest in news and sport.
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20: Miss Keller.
21: 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Hello, Wiggles.
20: Jonesy, yeah, personal friend.
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28: It's showtime!
29: You can join us on our socials, Jonesy and Amanda. We've had a tsunami of response to something you said.
30: Something I said.
29: Yeah, which is nice instead of me.
30: What have I said? Should I be nervous? What did I say?
29: It's controversy beyond belief.
30: What did I say?
29: Who buys ice cream at this time of year? Is what you said. I attribute that quote to you.
30: I stand by it. I'm curious because I'm not. I'll eat ice cream if it's at home. Mm-hmm. I don't go out to buy ice cream, and I see people queuing around the block in winter to buy ice cream. Ryan, are you a winter ice cream eater and buyer?
31: Yeah, I'm a winter ice cream eater and an ice block eater as well.
29: Oh, I don't know. I got no time
30: like
29: for
30: like at the blocks. Servo ice block.
31: No, like a Zupa Dupa. I was having one the other night.
29: What are you, 10?
30: I'll eat it from home.
31: Yeah, from home, yeah.
29: After you had the baby?
30: Oh, they
29: have your babies.
30: Yeah, they have the Zupa Dupas in the freezer at the hospital to put in your undies pretty much for stitches and things. And and I got the last one left was a yellow one. I didn't want a yellow one because I don't like that flavour. But I put it in my undies and it split, and that was the sugar in that on stitches. It's the worst pain I had through an entire birthing experience. I haven't had one since.
29: I saw
30: an episiotomy, but I have Zupa Dupas all the time.
29: I saw a Mr. Whippy purveying his wares on the weekend, and I went past there, and if there wasn't such a queue, I would have got myself
30: a
29: Mr.
30: Whippy. That's interesting, isn't it? I see people queue up at Haagen-Dazs. I see people queue up at all the Gelatissimo places.
29: Yep.
30: I don't know why you would do it in winter.
29: You know what this is the realm of?
30: Tell me.
29: The whip poll.
30: Let's do it.
29: The whip poll, it's a snapshot of what the community thinks about any given subject.
30: Buying ice cream in winter, not buying it and keeping it in your freezer when you're watching TV.
29: Yeah, not just hook it into the Sarah Lee at home or the Peters.
30: Or the Viennetta. I went through a whole alphabet before I got there.
29: Okay. But I'm talking about you're going to a place that is dedicated to ice cream.
30: Yeah, do you buy ice cream in winter?
29: It's Jonesy and Amanda driving you home for Jam Nation.

0: Hello, it's Jonesy Demander driving you home. I was just kicked a hornet's nest. Well, there was controversy that you said up until I just said that, but then we'll focus on the controversy. Yesterday, you said
1: I'm aware that I may be out of step, but I
0: do you
1: said,
0: want to walk back from this
1: no,
0: statement?
1: No, because this is how I feel, and I don't know if I'm alone. Why do people buy ice? Do people buy ice creams in winter? Do they leave their homes, go to a place, walk down the street, mm-hmm. and buy ice cream to eat in winter?
0: I thought it would be a pub test possibly, but no, I think it's more
1: I think
0: whip
1: it's just
0: poll.
1: An opinionated whip poll. Whip me.
0: A whip poll is an instant snapshot of what the community thinks on any given subject. Susan is in North Richmond.
1: Hello, Susan. What do you think?
2: Hello,
1: ice cream in
2: hello.
1: Winter?
2: I'm so excited to talk to you two both. And absolutely, definitely, ice cream any time of the year.
0: Any time. Okay. What's your poison, Susan?
2: Well, we go to one and we take our granddaughter since she was two and we go probably average three times in a month because it's just our grandparent and grandchild bonding place.
1: Yeah, yep. That's nice.
0: Yep.
1: And she doesn't mind that she's eating ice cream in winter?
2: Yeah, no. Well, we get her a little bowl. Grandpa gets the biggest.
0: Yeah, of course.
2: So it's like the three bears. He gets the big one, Grandma gets the middle, and she gets the baby one.
0: You know, my kids still give me grief. You know the Cold Rock ice cream? There was one next to your house.
1: Yeah.
0: Anyway, I took my kids when they were little, and they've got that mix-ins thing.
1: Yeah.
0: You know, you get whatever you want, gummy bears or flake or whatever.
1: Yeah.
0: Anyway, there's this massive queue, and my daughter's standing there, and she gets up to the front, and she says, I'll have one gummy bear. And I'm just looking at this queue. I said, mate, just make three chocolate and vanillas all the same, and that's it.
1: Would she upset with you?
0: These kids, they said, and that people say to me as if I'm like, I don't know, Fritzel or something like that, because I took my kids to Stone Rock and wouldn't let wouldn't let them get mix-ins ice cream.
1: Yeah, that does seem mean. Why are you bothering?
0: Jeremiah Rye's looking at me like I'm some sort of monster.
3: That's unbelievable.
1: Why would you bother?
0: Because if you've got your order, that's
1: fine. It's like
0: fine.
1: Buying Neapolitan. You're only allowed to scoop out the vanilla.
0: But to hear a four-year-old kid go, one smarty. And...
1: Well, it was your job to tell her before she got to the front to make that decision.
0: I cracked the whip. Simon's in Freeman's Ridge.
1: Okay, Simon, are you an ice cream in winter person, yes or no?
4: Yes, definitely. All year round. We've got a ice cream shop there at Windsor.
0: Mm-hmm.
4: And I'm not there. Mate, I'm always making sure I've got ice cream in the freezer at home.
0: Okay, really? You're an ice cream guy.
1: Yeah. Okay.
0: Just what's your poison, Simon, for the purposes of this?
4: I've got one called Honeycomb.
1: Oh, yum. That's a good one. See, that is nice.
0: Yep.
1: That is nice, but I wouldn't go out of my way to buy it in winter.
0: From Simon, we go to Rebecca.
1: Hi, Rebecca. What about you? Yes or no?
5: Hi.
1: Ice cream in winter?
5: Well, I actually worked on an ice cream truck and I worked on a coffee truck and we used to sell more coffee in summer and more ice cream in winter.
0: That's interesting. What would you rather do, work on the coffee truck or the ice cream truck?
5: Well, I used to get free coffee, so definitely the coffee truck.
0: Oh, okay.
1: Why do you think more people are buying ice cream in winter? Because it doesn't melt on you?
5: It's not as melting, yeah.
0: Yeah, that's true. There's nothing worse than melty ice
1: cream.
0: Yeah,
1: maybe that's
0: hence
1: maybe
0: why,
1: that's
0: as well,
1: the thing.
0: I didn't let them go with the mix-ins at the Cold Rock, as you call it, ice cream place.
1: Hello. Thank you, Rebecca. That does make a lot of sense. Brad, how about you? Ice cream in winter?
6: Yes.
1: Oh, I'm the only one. I'm the only one.
0: And we'll wrap this up with Michelle of Mill Park.
1: Okay, Michelle. Ice cream in winter?
7: Hello, Amanda and Jonesy.
1: Hi.
7: Definitely ice cream in winter all year round. We have a local ice cream shop that I literally take everybody there, friends, family, kids, etc. You have to have ice cream all year round.
0: Yep. And do they do mix-ins there?
7: They don't, but they have many other treats that you can buy, like brownies and things like that.
0: And
7: so,
0: you can put
7: but
0: it in.
7: You know, we're. You can put it in if you want, but, yeah, definitely a couple of scoops of ice creams in a cup is always a winner.
0: But what I'm getting at here is, you see what I'm saying?
1: What are you saying?
0: Well, there's less dick around. So the whole Stone Rock era of mixing
1: Cold Rock.
0: Whatever it's called, it took too long.
1: No, only for you.
0: Because the guy gets it on the stone. You know what I'm talking about, don't you, Ryan?
3: It would be like going to Subway and just getting bread.
1: Don't tell me you've done that, Brendan.
0: Hey, have you ever got a Subway where they bring out bread? The bread? But they've got too many questions.
1: Oh, stop.
0: Maybe would you like a fresh or toast? Did you want salad? Do you want a jalapeno? Just make the friggin' sandwich.
1: Maybe you should stay home, Brendan. You're more existential. You don't want options.
0: Thank you for all your calls. Still to come.
1: Now, tell me about this thing you want to talk about next,
0: Well, it's
1: Brendan.
0: Interesting. It's the latest influencer trend, and I think we should all be doing it.
1: Oh, dear.
0: It's Jonesy and Amanda driving you home for Jam Nation.
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3: 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Let Jonesy and Amanda make it better.
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5: Are you joking?
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0: Jonesy and Amanda driving you home. You know, there's a lot of wellness influencers extolling the virtues of many home remedies. You eat this, eat seeds, eat moss. Don't eat
1: moss. Who's telling you to eat moss? Ron Moss.
0: Ron. I'm just saying that they all have, you know, all these things that you should be doing.
1: It's exhausting.
0: I put butter in my hair and this is what happened.
1: It
0: next.
1: Is exhausting.
0: All that sort of stuff. So there's a lot of home remedies. A lot of people talk about the sun, the power of the sun.
1: It's
0: vitamin D is good for you.
1: Vitamin D is supposed to be very good for you. And then, you know, we're supposed to put sunscreen on because you don't want to get skin cancer.
0: No, no one wants skin cancer. This guy, though, has the latest part about sunning a particular part of your body.
1: Oh.
0: He's an influencer. Enjoy this journey.
2: The word around the campfire is 30 seconds of sun on the butthole is like 8 hours of sun outside with your clothes on. Let's face it, the sun is the source of all life on planet Earth. You don't need a lot, 30 seconds to 5 minutes maximum. You don't need sunscreen. And so this is going to energize you for the whole day.
0: Word around the campfire, don't go camping with that guy.
1: Isn't that the most sensitive skin on your body, the thinnest membrane or the most sensitive membrane?
0: Mm-hmm.
1: Well, why would you get it out and stick it in the sun?
0: Maybe we should all stand by you because according to people on this show, the sun shines out of yours all the time.
1: Well, you talk out of yours, so let's see how you go.
0: Anyway, that's the latest thing if you want to do that.
1: Right. Thank you for stabbing me on the way through.
0: Coming up, Instagram is here. Would you like to play? It's Jonesy and Amanda driving you home for Jam Nation.

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1: Free money.
2: Fast money. Extra cash.
3: Any money. Jonesy and Amanda's.
0: 10 questions, 60 seconds on the clock. You could pass if you don't know an answer. We'll come back to that question if time permits. You get all the questions right, you win $1,000. In as many days, we haven't had anyone get past question two.
4: Actually, that's very true. If you get $1,000, you can go with that. Brilliant. Mm-hmm. But if you'd like to make it $2,000, double or nothing by answering a bonus question.
0: Just saying, you don't have to be of the Mensa Institute to get these questions right. Jeff of Wongthaggy, how are you?
5: Hey, hi, Jonesy. Hi, Amanda.
4: Hi, Jeff. You sound bouncy.
0: Full of beans.
5: Well, yeah, well, I'm getting ready for work, so, you know, I'm fresh and ready to go.
4: Okay. Where do you work at this time of day?
5: I actually host trivia nights.
4: Oh, do you? Well, you might be pretty good at this then.
5: And there's would you no guarantee. My only skill is reading off the screen.
0: Right, Jeff, would you say, because I've been to trivia nights and I'm always surprised at how hard the trivia questions are compared to the ones that we put up on offer here.
5: Well, our questions are pretty easy. They're all multiple choice.
4: Oh, okay. Well, you don't get multiple choice here, Jeff.
0: You do a throat hammy at the end of the night.
4: We have 10 questions, 60 seconds, Jeff. If you're not sure, say pass. You might have time to come back. I've got a good feeling about you. Are you ready to start?
5: Let's go.
4: Jeff, good luck. Question one, what is TV short for?
5: Television.
4: Question two, what vitamin comes from the sun?
5: D.
4: Question three, if you're left-handed, what hand do you write with?
5: Your left.
4: Question four, finish this. This little piggy went to?
5: Market.
4: Question five, how many players are on a cricket team?
5: 11.
4: Question six, what bird is often associated with delivering babies?
5: Stork.
4: Question seven, what is Molly Meldrum's real first name?
5: Ian.
4: Question eight, what unit of speed is used in sailing?
5: Knots.
4: Question nine, Havana is the capital of which country?
5: Cuba.
4: Question 10, how many holes are in a standard bowling ball?
5: Three.
4: Yes!
0: There it is.
4: Jeff!
0: The master.
4: Jeff, you've done it.
0: Jeff.
4: What a great start to your evening.
0: This is good. Can we ask where you're doing the trivia tonight at?
5: I'm at the clubhouse, which is the Wongthaggy Golf Club.
0: Okay.
4: Well, Jeff, you've just won yourself $1,000. We won't say the drinks are on you because people might be listening to this.
5: That's fantastic. Thank you so much.
4: Jeff, don't go anywhere yet. This is only, we're only halfway through the journey. The music has changed. This is where we get serious. You've won $1,000, Jeff. You can take $1,000 and go to your trivia night with our love and glory.
0: Mm-hmm.
4: Or you can answer one bonus question in 6 seconds to win $2,000.
5: No, I'll take the money and run, and thanks.
4: Hang on, Jeff. Jonesy has to get the tempting pants out.
0: Jeff, I reckon.
4: Look at them go.
0: Look at these.
4: They're a bit tight.
0: Pants. They're not tight.
4: I think you've been in the upper paddock.
0: They've just come out of the wash. They've shrunk a bit.
4: Sure.
0: And someone put them in the dryer.
4: Sure.
0: Jeff.
4: Jeff.
0: You've seen the tempting pants.
4: Are you tempted, Jeff?
5: I am, but I'm going to say no.
4: All right. We will accept that, Jeff. $1,000, but don't go yet because we're going to taunt you. Congratulations, you've won $1,000.
5: Yay!
4: We're going to taunt you to see if you could have answered this bonus question. Are you ready?
5: Yes, please.
4: All right. You know you've got $1,000. The game is over, but here was the question. The luxury brand Balenciaga originated in which country?
5: Probably Italy.
4: Oh, Spain! Thank goodness you got that right. Wrong.
0: Jeff.
4: Have I confused you enough?
0: Jeff, you are a winner.
5: Yay, all right.
0: At Wongthaggy Golf House?
4: Golf Club.
0: The clubhouse.
4: Golf house. What's a golf house?
0: The Wongthaggy Clubhouse. Jeff, you won't be able to walk the streets.
4: Jeff, you know,
5: I'm shaking.
4: We are going to celebrate with you because I'd completely forgotten about our TikTok Tucker, which is a weenie teeny martini.
0: Yep.
4: It is a martini made with Frankfurts.
5: Dude.
4: Exactly. Yeah, exactly. We're going to try it next.
0: Have a good night. May the trivia gods smile gently on you tonight, as they have for you today.
5: Thank you, Jeff.
0: Thank you very much.
4: All right, well, coming up, we are going to try our dirty weenie teeny.
0: Okay. That's coming up next. It's Jonesy and Amanda driving you home for Jam Nation.
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0: Hello there. It's Jonesy and Amanda driving you home. To the kitchen, Batman.
1: You hungry?
2: 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I enjoy cooking. 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
4: What are you talking about?
5: What are you?
6: An idiot sandwich.
7: Gonna make you go yuck.
8: Hours ago, it feels like a million hours ago, we started our weenie teeny. This is a martini made with hot dogs or frankfurts. Jonesy swigged some vodka. Do you want to have another go?
0: Sure, I'll give it another
8: go. No, don't. No, you've got your mouth closed, I can see. There you go in.
0: Refreshing.
8: So this has been in the fridge. That's why it's taken so long to get to it. I'd almost forgotten. So we have frankfurts. What do you call them? Do you call them hot dogs or frankfurts?
0: Hot dogs.
8: We've got the hot dogs in a martini shaker.
0: Yep.
8: I've poured vodka around it and they've been in the fridge for ages. What happens now is, oh, look at the colour of that vodka. I keep one for garnishes and also to chop them up and put it in there to make a
0: dirty
8: martini.
0: What do you do with the other ones?
8: Into the bin. Here it goes. Watch out.
0: It's a bit wasteful.
8: Would you like to add?
0: What are we? Campuchin kids are hungry.
8: Oh,
0: maybe just...
8: Campuchin kids. Really?
0: What? You'll get Bob Geldof on the line.
8: Ryan, eat this and see if we like the frankfurt that's infused with the vodka.
9: Yeah.
0: It's taking the salt out of it.
8: It's quite nice, isn't it?
9: Yeah.
8: Mm, that's nice. Mm. Give that to the kids at a party. Don't. Mm, now, the afterburn's a bit...
0: Yeah.
8: Yuck. And I've got a quickies. Okay. Oh, hell. So I'm just going to chop one up a bit smaller.
0: Yep.
8: Put it back in. And then I'm going to put some ice in here. There's not much vodka after all that, is there? They took up a lot of the space.
0: Sure.
8: Okay. That's going in.
0: Right.
8: And I'm going to put some ice in and give it a shake. Brendan?
0: I come here for the service. Here's a bag of ice.
8: It's leaking. The water's leaking.
0: Well, I just get some ice. When you put it in an esky.
8: That goes in here. That goes into my shaker. I've got the lid on it.
0: Okay, do we have some shaker music, Ryan?
8: Let's do it, Ryan.
0: Come on, Munch.
10: I got the hippie shake. Yeah,
0: come on.
8: I am.
0: No, you're not.
8: All right, stop. That looks, okay,
0: toss
8: stop.
0: It around a bit.
8: That looks foul. Take the lid off. Oh, that was close. Take the lid off. I'm going to do an attractive garnish.
0: You'd be good as a barkeep.
8: A barkeep. I'm just going to do a garnish by putting a tiny bit of sausage on a stick and putting it over the top like that. I'll do that once I've poured mine.
0: Yeah.
8: So, okay. There's one for Brendan.
0: Thank you.
8: Ryan, we've only got two nice glasses, so you get the Vegemite jar. Two little sausages in there for me. Yeah,
0: just drink
9: That's
0: it.
9: Like kids.
8: Yes, well. And I'll put the garnish on mine.
0: It's like we're at a sophisticated party.
8: Well, hi. When I say three.
0: Come here off.
8: I'm going to blow a whistle. When I count to three, we're going to scull. Oh, I don't have to scull because we're all driving.
0: No.
8: When I say three, sip.
0: Gin,
8: one,
0: gin.
8: Two, three.
0: Mm. Oh, mother. Oh. Oh, it's oily. What the hell is that?
8: Oh, that's got a big, greasy, meaty aftertaste.
0: It's meaty.
8: Why are you having more? That is terrible. That's wrecked vodka and it's wrecked hot dogs.
0: Actually, it's not that bad.
8: Oh, you're kidding me.
0: How many of these can I have in the first hour, officer?
8: I've got a headache. That is dreadful. Don't try it. I'll put the recipe on the socials for our dirty weenie teeny. Don't try this at home.
7: Tick tock, making slap.
8: Oh,
7: gonna
8: yuck.
7: Make you go yuck.
8: Oh, yuck. That was one of the worst things we've ever had. That's like drinking a Bain Marie.
0: It's a little thick for mine.
11: Righto, you two. That's enough.
0: Well, we'll be back tomorrow for Thursday's show.
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1: And the Supercars is just around the corner and we have two double three-day hot passes to give away.
0: We've also got some fireworks from Fusion Fireworks with Dad Joke Detonator.
1: And I'm still livid after last week's Jukebox Hero, so I'm going to have a crack again tomorrow.
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0: Hey, it's the Christian O'Connell Show. Thank you very much for joining us on today's show. My daughter called me yesterday. She's 21. I don't know whether to blame myself. I haven't taught her a key life skill. I think there needs to be a school of real life. What should be taught? Coming up next, what are the odds? We do this every Wednesday on the show. Your stories of coincidence and chance. It's the Christian O'Connell Show. What are the odds? Coming up next.
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1: My son is called Jade. He dated a girl called Jade. She lived in Jade Court, travelling around wine country with my father-in-law. The guy who was a winemaker, he used to be a carpenter. Turned out that he was a carpenter who made the rowing boat that my father-in-law rowed in the 1956 Olympics and won a bronze medal in.
0: Incredible, that one. Believe it or not. All right, let's read this story out here. Sounds like Neil. Christian, I'm a doctor, and in the 90s, I went with my wife and kids to the UK for a work trip. We had a few days to have a look round Edinburgh in Scotland at the castle. Beautiful castle, that is. Edinburgh's a great city if you ever head into Scotland. We walked around the gates, headed up the road, and heard a soft moaning, a groaning noise. A bit further in, the noise gets louder. I turned to my wife and said, "Sounds like Neil, a patient of mine back in Australia." As we climbed, the noise got louder and louder. We ran the corner. There is Neil. I had no idea how he ended up in Edinburgh. There he was, grumbling over an injured leg poking out of his board shorts. Board shorts in Scotland, Edinburgh? It's got to be an Australian. It's bloody cold up there. I go and say, I had to go and see him, trying to help. And he said, "Doc, what took it so long to get here?" We got his leg sorted out with the locals. And the next week, I'm back in Australia. And he walks in through the surgery door, leg still bandaged up. What are the odds?
2: Wow.
0: That's an amazing story. Thank you very much, Dr. John. Let's go to Matt now. What's your what are the odds for us?
3: What are the odds? Okay, when I was 21, I was in Europe, UK for a Kentucky trip. And at the end of that Kentucky trip, I jumped on a red double-decker bus to go back to Heathrow Airport. Got talking to a lady next to me. She happened to be from Adelaide. And as it turned out, in a week's time, I was driving over to Adelaide. And we were going to the same wedding.
0: Oh, wow.
2: Oh, that is good.
3: She wasn't part of the tour or anything. I'd never met her before, but I saw her in a week's time at the wedding.
0: Just jump on a random London bus back to Heathrow. That's incredible.
3: It sure is.
0: What are the odds? That's a brilliant one. Matthew, love that one. We'll give you a prize. We'll give you a $250 Chemist Warehouse voucher. Nice one.
3: Thank you, Christian.
0: Kelly.
4: What are the odds, Christian? The other day I woke up, my husband's like, "How did you sleep?" I said, "Yeah, good, but I had this weird dream that I was driving in a car with my daughter and I was running red lights." And he said, "I was just having a dream that you're in the car with our daughter running a red light."
5: That's amazing.
4: What the hell?
0: Believe it or not. Believe it. That's incredible. Two dreams about red lights.
4: The same dream. That's just something weird. There's bad juju in the house, Christian.
0: That is incredible. You hear about this. No, our brains sync up next to each other.
2: And you weren't just running red lights with your daughter in the car.
0: In the car. Yeah, this has happened in real life.
4: No.
0: IRL, as the kids call it. IRL.
4: Running red lights in Victoria. Oh,
0: right.
4: My gosh.
0: Shout out. All right. What are the odds? Kelly, thank you very much.
4: Thanks, guys. See ya.
0: Now, we've had two great stories. We're going to take a third caller. It's rare we get the trifecta. I really hope it lands. Emma, it's all in you, my friend, to go for the 3 out of 3.
6: Mine's a story about England too. How are you, Christian?
0: Bizarrely, quite a few stories about England. Yeah, today, aren't
6: they?
0: And
6: I was
0: Scotland.
6: Living and working in London in 1997 at St. Patrick's Day, and I'm in one of the biggest pubs in London, Waxy O'Connor.
0: Oh, my God, like that used to be my local. Waxy's, that huge downstairs. Absolute. It's like a warehouse.
6: Yes, it's got a big tree in the middle of it. Anyway, that's right. I'm in the bathroom, and as I come out of the cubicle, a lady comes out of the toilet beside me, and it's my cousin from England that I haven't seen for 10 years. So we're all jumping around, hugging each other and carrying
0: luck
6: on, going,
0: the
6: "Oh,
0: Irish."
6: My God. And then I hear in a really thick Derry accent, "Oh, my God." And I turn around, it's my other cousin from Northern Ireland coming out of the other toilet. So we're all like just going, "Oh, my God, what's the chances?"
0: Well, quite high, actually. An Irish guy in St. Patrick's Day, an Irish pub. It's odder if he's not there.
6: Best St. Patrick's Day ever.
0: Oh, what a great story. Believe it or not. We're sending you a prize, Emma. Love the story. Thanks for listening to the show.
6: Thank you.
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0: Christian O'Connell Show. Welcome to the show. We all go to school, but really, what do we leave school with? It evaporates. Anyone really using that knowledge that we're there for years and years drilling into us? What an extraordinary waste of time when you think about it. We leave ill-equipped for the real world. I speak as a dad who's got two daughters who are super smart. They're at university right now studying. They are very, very intelligent. When I'm chatting to them, I'm learning stuff from them now. There's nothing I've got for them anymore. They've heard it all before. It wasn't that great. The gear wasn't that great, Dad, to be honest, for the last 20 years. Anyway, I got a phone call yesterday from my almost 22-year-old saying, Dad, the sign on the dashboard is saying low tire pressure. What does that mean? I went, well, let's put these clues together, Sherlock. You're saying it says low. The other word there, what was it? Tire, and then pressure. And I was like, well, you've got to pull over at the nearest garage, check the tire pressure. You might have a slow puncture. And then I said, when was the last time you filled them with air or checked the air? What's that? What? What's that? Well, the air in the tyres. I thought it just stayed like that permanently. No. What do you think that thing is at the garage? It's just like there's air, there's water. Never seen it. You should have told me. I'm sure I've told her. I've taught both my daughters how to change a tyre. They weren't interested that I would call someone to do that. I said, so you've had the car. I got the car for you 2 years ago. You've never put air into the tyres. I'm like, 2 years? That poor old Subaru.
1: Now, do you think you told them?
0: I know I told them. They just don't listen. Yeah. They just don't think that stuff's interesting. And also that generation, 98% of their brain is online. Whatever you say, it's not as interesting to them as what's on that phone with people snapping, pinging them, what's on the talks. There's no air pressure TikTok.
1: No, sadly, maybe.
0: No videos there raving about a middle-aged dad raging about the kids not knowing that a car tires need air. You've got to put air into them. They're not just born fully aired for life.
1: I can't laugh too hard because I'm 33 years old. I put air into my tyres for the first time earlier this year.
0: No, wait, come on.
1: No, I'm not kidding.
0: This is a generational thing. Pete and I's generation, we grew up with air in tyres, didn't we, Pete?
2: Yeah, we're old, okay?
1: I was just always so intimidated by the air pressure thing and how to use it. I didn't want to look

0: looked stupid at the petrol station not knowing how to do it. So I looked it up on YouTube to figure out and guide me through.
1: Well, my poor daughter, bless her, right? She was so I said to her, listen, you need to go to a garage. You can do this, okay? Go to a garage and just go around, check the tire pressure. One of them will be a lot lower, okay? Take a picture of that and then we can work out what to do. Don't drive too far, though, because you could get a blowout and it's dangerous. Anyway, she calls me from the garage. I don't know what to do. I offered to go meet her at a garage after yesterday's show. She said, I don't need to do that. I'm not a child. I'm like, fine, okay. Then she rings in a real state going, I don't know what to do. Someone's yelling behind her. I can hear in the background. And I'm going, where are you? Well, I'll come there, like Liam Neeson. Who is that idiot? And then some poor other guy came and helped her.
0: Oh, that's nice.
1: How to do it. And she has got, one of them is way lower. What do you think? We have a school of real life. Changing a tire pressure, the water as well. Those things, I think, are essential.
0: Yes.
1: They should teach them at school. Also, how to do the old spark plugs. Start a car.
0: Oh, is that what that is? I don't know what a spark plug is.
1: I was talking a different language.
0: I thought that was like a plumbing thing.
1: You know, where someone can help jump start your car.
0: Yes, I saw someone doing that.
1: From their car battery to your car battery.
0: Yes, at the drive-in cinema. I didn't know what they were doing or how that works.
1: What did you think was going on?
0: I always thought if I was in that situation that the other person would know what to do.
1: No, this is why we need a school of real life. And we all need to go back and repeat that year. Yeah, we are ill-equipped for this modern world. What do we think should be on the curriculum? What should be there?
0: I still don't know how to use a power drill. I would love to. I bought a power drill.
1: Yeah, I've got a DeWalt.
0: I don't know.
1: No. Intern Pete, what do you think should be in a school of real life?
2: School of real life for me would be really, I want to have the dirty hands and I just want to be able to jumpstart a car properly.
1: Yeah, that for me. I'd love to know how to do that. Yeah. I want to be that guy that someone could depend on.
2: Yeah, I'm just scared that I'm going to, I don't know, blow up an entire city or something like that. You know, it feels very, you know.
1: Chaos
2: like
1: today as intern Pete. Grimes, you know, Metro City.
2: It just feels like an episode of 24 with Jack Bauer's just like,
1: I love that show.
2: CTU, you know, it's crazy. But anyway.
1: All right, what should be taught at the School of Real Life? You can give us a call, 1355 22. And also you can text us 0475 031043.
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0: Christian O'Connell's show. All right, there should be a school of real life. We all agree. I feel sorry for kids these days. They're ill-equipped to deal with the world that's far more challenging than the one we had to go into. Christian, I think everyone should learn basic money skills, how to build financial independence. Kim, this is a great idea. It's a great book I read a couple of years ago, actually. Morgan Housel, The Psychology of Money. There's a reason why it sold 10 million books. It feels embarrassing that you don't really have any idea how to manage your family accounts and how to make the better work. That is, Kim, I can't recommend that book enough. Also, Barefoot Investor. He should go around schools telling kids, Christian School of Life, St. Paul, how to properly carve a chicken.
1: Oh, that is so
0: now,
1: true.
0: Now, I do know how to do this because I watched a YouTube video.
1: Was it Ramsey or Marco Pierre White?
0: No, it was just some really boring sounding English guy. And he was called Nice Nigel. And don't forget to like and subscribe. Our videos and a bunch. Stop. And then he showed me in 10 seconds how to do it. And I was like, Nigel, you do know how to do it. I'm going to like and subscribe some of these kitchen hacks.
1: Because you put a lot of work into the chicken and then you come out and you go, ah, bugger, what do we do now?
0: Rip that leg off and stuff like that. But Paul, you're right. Yes. Christian, everyone should now check the fluids in the car, water and oil. Richie, absolutely. Christian, everyone should know how to push start a manual car by getting someone to push the car and then get started by dropping the clutch. Again, I wish you could see the atmosphere in the studio. Pete and I have a different generation. I know exactly what you're talking about. The old millennials on this show have got no idea.
1: Eyes glazed over.
0: What's a clutch? What's a clutch? Is that something in NFL?
1: You just press one button now.
2: Kids these days aren't even getting manual licenses either now. Like they're just going straight to the automatic. You've got to have a manual license,
0: absolutely,
2: surely, right?
0: Yeah. Pros do.
2: Thank you.
0: I taught the kids how to drive, you know, stick, because I said, you never know, you might need to jump in a car to rescue yourself and get out of danger. And it might not be an automatic. It might be an old car.
1: Right, wait, so you, as in like to flee a scene or
0: zombies.
1: Something? Like, zombies. Of course.
0: Yeah, of course. Yeah.
1: They can't drive stick.
0: Be ready. No, they can't. They hate it. Like, whoa. Let's go to Jane. Jane, what should be taught at the School of Real Life? What do you think?
3: Well, I actually went to the School of Real Life.
0: Did you?
3: I went to school in the 80s. And
0: that was a School of Real Life.
1: Yeah.
3: And it was a tech school. And we had a car, and every Monday, for instance, we had a class where we learned to change a tire, change the oil, do all of that sort of stuff.
0: A lazy teacher who had a flat. Yeah. Now, listen, guys, it's maths. It's maths, Mr. Nags. The maths of cars. Life school. Lesson number one. Go out in the car park and get my car jacked up and change the tyres. Then go down the milk bar and get my tabs.
3: No, we were actually donated a car by the local Ford company, a laser. And with this laser, the guys in the auto used to pull it apart and do things.
0: Amazing.
3: And then we had a local drive-in back in the day where we had drive-ins around, and we would be plucked out of class in pairs, and two or three times a term we'd be taken to the drive-in. The teacher would drive, and then because it was private property, we then learnt to drive a manual. And then on the hill, you'd sit the car up on the hill to watch the movie. That's where we learnt handbrake start.
0: Yeah, and the hill starts. Yeah.
3: We were all 15, 16 years old. We couldn't get a learner's until we were 17 in Victoria.
0: Mm-hmm.
3: And we were really confident driving manuals, changing tyres, and looking after a car.
0: Brilliant. All right, Jane, thank you very much for your story. That was episode 3 of the Jane Cast.
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0: Christian O'Connell's show. This time on the show every day, we do something called the Hour Time Waster. We're looking for safe songs. Make a song safe. Smoke alarm on the water.
1: Very safe. Silver plus.
0: You know what that is? Careful, Whisper.
1: That's gold. Gold.
0: Loose lips. You heard, they've done a deal. Careful, Whisper.
1: Got it.
0: I love Radiohead. And they have really cleaned up their act. Yeah. Hygiene and dry. You know.
1: Silver, you know. High and dry.
0: Another band that have cleaned up their act, AC/DC. Uh-huh. Anti-back in black.
1: Oh, God.
0: They love that glade. They love it. All right, what have you got?
1: Blur. They're very, very serious about their cybersecurity.
0: They are very hot on that, they are.
1: That's why they sung Song 2-Factor Authentication.
0: Oh, come on. That's one of the week. Yeah, he's back after a terrible couple of days. Yes, Gold Plus.
1: Shiny, happy, pee-pee people. Pee-pee-people. Shiny apple pee, like PPE.
0: PPE, yeah, yeah.
1: Shiny
0: apple
1: PPE ball.
0: You done with PPP? I'm done with PPP. Yeah, gold.
1: And Kimmy's dad, very safe, very safe. Yeah, those, you know, Crim Safe ads.
0: Oh, yeah.
1: Smooth Crim Safenol. You've been hit by, you've been locked by.
0: You've been locked by.
1: Locked in by. Yeah, right.
0: No, that's another gold. That's another gold. You can have a medal. All right, let's see what we got for safe songs today. You ready to mark Rio?
1: I am.
0: Sweet Child Lock of Mine.
1: Silver.
0: Jimmy Barnes. Work Safe Man. Oh, that is so good.
1: Gold plus.
0: Rachel, well done. Mambo under 0.5.
1: Gold plus as well.
0: Nathan, that is very good. Take it pee-pee-pee easy. Take it, pippy easy. Where was that when we needed it during the dark days of lockdown?
1: Gold.
0: Well done, Janet. Beatles, I Want to Wash Your Hands.
1: Silver.
0: Buckle Up Before You Go Go.
1: Silver Plus.
0: Basement Jacks. Where's your hat, Dad?
1: That's
0: get that sun
1: be.
0: Hat on, you know. Where's your hat, Dad? Where's your hat, Dad? Where's your hat, Dad?
1: That should be the next Sunsafe campaign.
0: Yes, definitely.
1: Gold Plus.
0: That is very good. Our new Friday afternoon co-host won't like this one. Seven Vaccination Army. Glenn, well done. Born Slip Slop Slappy.
1: Oh, that's gold.
0: Underworld, that's great.
1: Very good.
0: Very good, Richard. You're right there, you're choking. Gonna fly a little midget there, yeah?
1: Cheeky boy.
0: Yeah, oh, yeah, the cheeky monkey boy over there. You're right, cheeky 6 or 10. Cheeking it up.
1: Cheeky Petey.
2: Hey?
0: These steel cap boots are made for walking.
1: Silver.
0: You can leave your hard hat on.
1: Gold.
0: What
1: gold.
0: A mark. High vis to hell.
1: Silver.
0: This is really good.
1: Uh-huh.
0: More true than funny. Not born in the USA. Think about safety. Yes.
1: Very clever.
0: Sue, truth bombs.
1: Silver plus.
0: YMCA becomes RSEA.
1: Yeah, gold. Gold.
0: It's the second one of the year.
1: No way.
0: Holy, keeping it safe. And R. Kelly, not safe.
1: No, not safe. Stay away.
0: But what about if he's back with encryption?
1: I'd still stay away.
0: Really?
1: Gold, though. It's very good.
0: Okay, let's do this. Who is today's winner?
1: Where's your hat out?
0: Well done. Very, very good. All right. That's the Christian O'Connell Show for today. If you've got any more ideas for what should be taught at the School of Real Life, email me, christian@christianoconnell.com.au. We're back tomorrow. And if you want to have a look at the pub and how the renovation is going in Save Our Pub, go and have a look on our socials. 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Leave them a comment on there. This couple, Tracy and Gary, they are looking at all your comments and they're really being moved by it. So keep them going. All right, we're back tomorrow. Thanks for joining us. 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
17: 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You're on the 80s at 8. Shane Bryan with you. Tonight on the show, our very special guest is none other than B. Birtles from Little River Band. We'll be catching up with Beeb, asking him about his time in the US. Of course, they were huge over there. And what he really thought of John Farnham. I think the answer is going to surprise you. That's coming up a little later on the show. But right now, let's kick it off with Mondo Rock. They had a bit of minor success in the US, mainly due to Rick Springfield, who redid one of their songs, State of the Heart. This is Cool World, and you're on the 80s at 8.

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1: They didn't just make hits, they defined a decade. 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
0: I had the absolute pleasure of chatting with Bee Birdles from Zoot, Mississippi, and one of the founding members of Little River Band. They were the first Aussie band to break through in the US and paved the way for many others to come, largely due to a DJ in Florida who loved their music and played them every chance he could, and also their sound, which a lot of bands in the US were gravitating towards.
2: Well, we had a lot of admiration for all of those bands, especially the Eagles, of course, with their harmonies. And, you know, it was unreal that we got to share the stage with a lot of those people. I remember going over there the very first time and we were away from home for 5 months. I think, you know, as a band, we had such determination and ambition to make it overseas with our music that we really dug in and virtually made it happen, you know. And of course, as within the band, we had 3-4 different songwriters. And so there was always that variety to our music. And I think that's what made our albums interesting to people as well. You know, like, for example, when you listen to Air Supply, it's, you know, Graham Russell is the only songwriter for those two guys. Yeah. And I'm not saying that they didn't have variety in their music. They did. But with us, it was so different because, you know, we, Glenn, Graham, and I wrote in such different ways. But yet we came together under that umbrella of our voices.
0: We'll hear more from Bee Birdles and find out his thoughts on John Farnham taking over from Glenn Shorrock. A big hit in the US for Little River Band was The Night Owls from Time Exposure, hitting number 6 on the charts. It was also the first song to feature the new bass player Wayne Nelson on vocals, who would later come back to haunt them with a big naming rights issue. This is Little River Band on the 80s at 8.

0: You're on the 80s at 8. Shane Bryan with you. That was Little River Band, Take It Easy on Me, from the album Time Exposure, the last album to feature Glenn Shorrock, who stepped away only to be replaced by John Farnham. But chatting with our special guest, Bebe Birtles, not everyone was happy with John being the new voice of LRB.
1: I wasn't in favour of John Farnham joining the band. Yeah. But the other guys, especially Graham had produced John's comeback album, Uncut. And he pulled Derek in on that. And I think David Briggs may have played on that. Wayne Nelson, who was the bass player in Little River Band at that time, played on John's album. And I think Graham was just bowled over with how on John's album. And I think Graham was just bowled over with

0: voice had the kind of soul that Glenn Shorrock did.
1: But you know, it, which would is, any voice?
0: Well, actually, my wife at the time had suggested Mickey Thomas.
1: Right. Wow. Okay.
0: To be the lead singer of Little River Band, and he would have been great with the band because, you know, he sang that Elvin Bishop song, Fooled Around and Fell in Love, and then yeah. he went on to have hits with Grace Slick in Starship Jefferson yeah. Starplane. You know, so, and he had, wow, what a voice that guy yeah, had. He was yeah, just incredible.
2: So there you go. A bit of a scoop. Mickey Thomas from Starship could have been the voice of LRB, would have been a very different Little River Band. If you want to hear the whole chat with B. Birtles, head over to iHeart and search for Long Way to the Top with Shane Bryan. Coming up next, a song that started life as a slow ballad, but fortunately got an upbeat overhaul. Couldn't imagine it being slow. I guess it would have been a stroll on sunshine instead. Katrina and the Waves up next on the 80s at 8.
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0: You're on the 80s at 8. Shane Bryan with you. That was Tiffany. I think we're alone now. She became known as the mall queen of the 80s, and it wasn't by accident and had nothing to do with shopping. The idea came from her management, in particular George Tobin, and her record label, who put together a nationwide shopping centre tour to build her audience before she was even a star, performing free shows right in the middle of malls for teenage shoppers. She'd do multiple sets, meet fans, sign records, and by the time the song hit number one, she already had a massive fan base in place. And it changed the industry. Because of that mall tour and how the concept was so successful, it was later used by artists like Britney Spears, the Backstreet Boys, all building young audiences before radio caught on. How ingenious is that? Coming up on the 80s at 8, we've got Greg Keane Band with Jeopardy. It was their biggest hit, reaching number two in the US and famously written in about 15 minutes from a simple keyboard riff that turned it into a smash. That's up next on the 80s at 8.
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2: Air Commodore, Mika Gray, because Pitch Black comes back every 2 years and you get the joyous thing of saying, I want to see this year.
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2: 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Duffy.
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0: And that wraps up the 80s at 8 tonight. Tomorrow night, our classic 80s album, let's just say the hair, the style, the voice, MTV, it was the perfect storm for Cyndi Lauper. And she did have fun. Her album, She's So Unusual, debut album, delivered 4 top 5 hits, the first female artist to actually do that. That's coming up tomorrow night on the 80s at 8. Until then, have a fantastic night. Thanks for keeping me company.
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0: Hey, it's Christian from the Christian O'Connell Show. We are renovating an amazing Australian pub. Tracy and Gary are the accidental publicans. Tracy left us this update.
1: The renos are going so quickly, it's unbelievable. They're going to do a mural for us, signs on the pub, chalkboards. Thanks so much. Can't wait for the renos next week. Love, Tracy.
0: Thank you so much. The people are offering to help out as well. We've been inundated with people who've heard about Tracy and Gary. They bought this pub 2 years ago to turn it into a home to retire in. And then when they realised just how much it meant to the community, they couldn't do it. People were really moved by this story. If you go onto our socials, you can have a look around. You can see all the work that's been done. They're the best of Australians, actually. They really are, Tracy and Gary.
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1: And the Supercars is just around the corner, and we have two double three-day hot passes to give away.
0: We've also got some fireworks from Fusion Fireworks with Dad Joke Detonator.
1: And I'm still livid after last week's Jukebox Hero, so I'm going to have a crack again tomorrow.
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8: Christian O'Connell's show. Good morning, Rio.
9: Good morning.
8: Good morning, intern Pete.
10: Good morning, Australia.
8: Wow, that's a grand opening from Pete, isn't it? I mean, I was just quite happy just to keep it small. There's the three of us, you know, rather than good morning, Australia. Why don't we all go a bit, just bigger than that? Good morning, world. Good morning, universe. Good morning, cosmos.
10: My apologies, but good morning.
8: No, Christian. I like the grandness of it, you know, and that's the K&J still in him.
10: Thank you so much.
8: Either way, your boy's getting some money. Anyway, listen. Keep it together, everyone. Keep it off the Google. Shut those tabs down. This morning on my way in, I was at some traffic lights, right? And happened to just, someone said, look over to the car next to you. Look over to the car next to you. What are the odds? The guy's looking at me, recognizes me, winds down the window. I wind down the window. We start having a chat. I noticed and said, hey, you having your breakfast already? It was like 10 past five. And we're at the traffic lights. He's having a Macca's. So one of this morning, for the next 20 minutes, we're gonna do a census, a breakfast census. What is everyone's breakfast this morning? And of course, as Pete has told us, Australia is locked in right now.
10: Yes, good
8: so morning, Australia, friend. What are you having for breakfast? It is actually a national census now.
10: Okay,
8: I want to know what everyone's got for breakfast this morning. What have you got?
9: I have a choc honeycomb protein shake with water and lactose-free milk.
8: Oh, nice. I chuck a bit of Greek yogurt and nut butter in my protein shakes.
9: Ooh,
8: to bulk
9: yum.
8: Them up a bit. There's just a bit more crunch.
9: Yeah, mine's pretty... It's pretty grim in the morning, to be honest, to just be chucking that back down on an empty stomach.
8: Pete, what's yours?
10: It will be... I'm going to do a Guzman run about 6:30 this morning.
9: That's
8: Pete runs. He's like Forrest Gump. He does about 50Ks a week.
10: Yeah.
8: I mean, yesterday he told us at the weekend, what did he do? I accidentally did a half marathon.
9: That's right.
8: He can have one every hour. He's still burning off those calories.
9: Burrito to start the day.
8: I could murder one right now. I almost got angry when I saw that guy having that McMuffin. I said, what have you got, McMuffin? I was just like, yeah, and my stomach went...
9: What are you having?
8: I haven't had anything yet. Oh. I've forgotten my shake.
9: Oh, no.
8: Team, who wants a Macca's breakfast right now? I'm getting a Macca's breakfast. Pete, you get your Guzman. I'm getting a Macca's breakfast right now. I've left my shake at home. I can't make it. No, You peed too soon.
9: I did. I'm full. You
8: what you got is that liquid water and muck in there. You've got rainwater in there.
9: I do.
8: All right, text the show right now then. We're doing our breakfast census. What have you got for breakfast this morning? 0475 031043. Good morning. Christian O'Connell show on gold. Also on today's show, it's official. Shannon Knowles singing on the show next week, the grand reopening of our Ultimate Pub Reno. And we have news. What is the cover version he's going to do?
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0: Christian O'Connell's show. We're doing a census survey right now. I want to know what everyone is having for breakfast this morning. I saw a guy, said hello. We wound down our windows at traffic lights on the Nepean Highway to have a quick chat with each other. And I was so upset when I saw he was having he'd had a Macca's.
1: Oh.
0: He had the coffee on the go. And so I'm fascinated. I want to know. I'm actually just trying to make myself hungry. I forgot my protein shake. I'm shouting the team a Macca's breakfast. This is turning into a thing now. Is this the third week? We're on a streak. We've got to keep it going till the break. Christian, Pirates of the Criterion.
1: Huh?
0: I think someone's getting there early with extra time. Pirate movies yesterday. And Criterion in there as well.
1: It's very good.
0: Yeah. Christian, my breakfast. Crumpets and Ooh. Full cream milk.
1: Oh, yummy.
0: It's the breakfast of a king, sir. Darren, that's fantastic. Who is it? Is it Caitlin, producer Caitlin, that has, is it crumpets like most days she has, or that homemade muffin in the morning? Producer Caitlin, what do you have? What's yours?
2: I, every morning, have a bacon and egg McMuffin with
0: cheese. Don't you get bored of the same thing every day,
2: God,
0: though?
2: No, I'm a savoury queen. Absolutely love it. And that cheese, it melts off onto the side.
0: By the way, get that handle for Instagram, Savoury Queen. I'm a Savoury Queen. It's a great handle. Build your brand.
2: So, yes, every single morning I have that. And I'd be happy to have pizza for lunch every day.
1: Oh, yeah, I think everyone would.
0: Yeah, but everyone would. No, no one's not signing off on pizza every day.
1: You know what? I'd love chocolate ice cream for dessert.
0: Seriously.
1: Every day.
0: If Albert wants to get his popularity ratings back up, and he said, you know, listen, all Australians can have free pizza every Wednesday, suddenly the yes, polls are true. Looking at, what you got, Hanson? Huh? Free pizza Wednesday? Pizza party on a Wednesday. Christian, I'm up right now as so Mr. Sharman having a bacon and egg roll with hash brown, Siri Archer, and barbecue sauce.
1: Oh, nice.
0: I like it,
1: spicy
0: James.
1: Breakfast.
0: Christian, Frank, I'm out picking up garbage bins. I'm now going to go via the Macca's because you're talking about it again.
1: In the massive garbage truck?
0: Yes. Holding up that, that drive-through.
1: You'll get stuck.
0: Banana chocolate protein pudding with Greek yogurt for me and toast with avocado and eggs for my husband. Get on it.
1: Wow.
0: Marie, good morning. Weet-Bix for breakfast. Felicity, is that the breakfast of a grown-up?
1: They are target. I mean, they're ads of Weet-Bix kids, aren't they?
0: Heavily, we know who it's for. Felicity, how old are you, if you don't mind me asking? Red Bull and a dart.
1: Oh.
0: Stefan thinks that is the breakfast of champions. Good lordy, sir. Take it easy. Come on.
1: Healthy Harold did not teach us that at 15 school.
0: 15 minutes past six. You're lighting up a dart and a Red Bull? Red lining there. Tracy, I've got crunchy nut cornflakes.
1: I haven't had crunchy nut in about 20 years.
0: I'm
1: Yum.
0: Fascinated by our listeners, adults, still having cereal.
1: Mm.
0: You think now it's only muesli, don't you? That boring
1: yes.
0: old muesli.
1: Yeah, yeah.
0: You know, it's good for your bowels. Or keeps you regular.
1: Or if you're fancy granola.
0: Yes. Granola is so expensive.
1: So expensive.
0: It's up there with per kilo with printer ink. It should be bought so the NASDAQ.
1: Yeah.
0: When they do that business report we do on this station, you know, at 6 a.m, it should be in the price of granola right now. boring breakfast, banana on toast. How could someone start their day like that? Christian, mine for breakfast this morning. I've got cheese cabanas from Aldi cooked in the air fryer for 6 minutes while I make my coffee. Then onto the lunchbox. Out the door. Well done, Jessman. Out the door. We're on our way to the pancake parlor.
1: Wow.
0: Yeah, that's a nice breakfast.
1: What a way to start the day.
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0: mobilized into energy or protein. It was horrible.
1: You're not supposed to
0: the
1: walk.
0: Whole show, I felt like I was either going to vomit or poop my pants. Just sat there, tension at both ends, strangling myself at two ends, keeping it constricted.
2: With three yolks bubbling around.
0: Three,
1: and that olive shot. Oil.
0: So oil, eggy oil, and then lemon juice.
2: I reckon those people in those podcasts, they're not doing that. There's
0: Come
2: no
0: on.
2: Way.
0: There's absolutely no way. Christian, please can you stop talking about food. I was late to work last week because of you guys talking about Maccas and you buying the team of Maccas. I'm now thinking about doing it again. I cannot be late for work. That's from Carolyn. You know you want to.
2: I've got to update, I've got to update my data into the census. I said I had a protein shake. I've had two sips of that. I went outside, saw that everyone was ordering Maccas. I got jealous. I've thrown my protein shake out. I'm getting Maccas.
0: Well done, mate. Well done. Well done. Well done. Christian, I don't eat breakfast. I only have one meal a day. This is from Dennis. How does that work out, Dennis? But I am feeding, I tell you, I can give you the breakfast census for my three German shepherd dogs. Porridge, turmeric honey, coconut oil, blueberries, pepper yogurt, chia seeds, sardines, and fried eggs.
2: Yuck. 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
0: 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Dogs eat their own poop. They're chucking that now. It's a lot. Are the dogs making you do this every day? I mean, I used to have a German Shepherd. No, they're big dogs, strong dogs.
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0: Christian O'Connell's show. Extra time on the Time Waster. Yesterday we had so many pirate movies. Some of the goals from yesterday. Das Booty. The Hills Have Eye Patches. Aratar. Aratar. Aratar. James Cameron Avatar. And the winner was Laura. If I had a wooden leg, sorry, if I had a wooden peg, I'd kick you. That is so good.
1: Brilliant.
0: Very, very good. Let's see what you've got this morning. Up for grabs then. You obviously gave away too many medals yesterday when you checked in with Mummy, Caitlin. She said you could. You went crazy.
2: Yeah, I know. I got
0: you
2: a sugar high.
0: He got DeLulu. Now we've only got one medal to give away. But we have, Pete, get this. We've got, I didn't realize, we've got these badges with some sort of, what is that, AI me?
2: Yeah, it's a cartoon version of
0: AI
2: you.
0: AI me, as if I was like on a cereal packet.
2: You look very handsome.
0: I know.
2: The jawline.
0: It's a jawline. It's good. If only they could make me like that in real life.
3: Like
0: limited
3: edition.
0: Hopefully they can,
3: one
0: of these 4D printers. All right, so brand new pirate movies. What have we got? 51st Mates.
2: Gold.
0: Three Men in a Booty.
2: Silver.
0: The Bloom Brothers.
2: Gold.
0: Scary Movie. No, no, no, no, no, no.
2: No, no.
0: Walk the Blank Scary Movie. Scurvy Movie.
2: Oh,
0: oh, not another Scurvy Movie. Yeah. All right. What have you got, Rio? Pirate movies. God, the throat is quite damaged.
2: Did you know Ice Cube was a pirate back in the day?
0: I had heard talk of that, yes.
2: That's why he's in, Are We There Yet?
0: What?
2: Are We There Yet? You know that movie where he's driving the kids?
0: No, I've never seen
2: holiday.
0: That, no, it's because I have tastes and standards. No, but anyway, sounds like a good time for you. Bronze. A badge.
2: Snakes on a Plank. Oh, no, they've been naughty.
0: That's better.
2: Mutinous
0: yeah,
2: snakes.
0: Yeah. Can't really have that, but bronze.
2: You were going to give that a cold. I could feel it. Oh, no, a pirate's been through a horrible breakup. It's Davy Jones's Diary.
0: Yeah. Silver.
2: And American Booty.
0: Yeah, that's good. All right. He finally got some treasure in that booty there. All right. Yeah, you can have a gold with that.
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0: Oh, to me.
1: Christian O'Connell's show. Last week on the show, I decided to have the world's biggest World Cup sweep and give away all 48 countries to 48 of you guys. So let's, obviously there's a game going on right now. Is that 2-0?
2: Yes.
1: 2-0 to France against Senegal at the moment, live at the World Cup. Yesterday, today's show, what are the odds? What are the odds yesterday? Four games, four draws.
2: Wow.
1: Yeah, I just realised. Spain, Vanessa, drew with Jody, Cabo Verde, 0-0. Amazing. Spain are the favourite to win it, okay? They are the number one favourite. They're the current European champions as well, champions of Europe, Spain. They've got a team stacked with some of the best players in the world. Drew with a team that has never been there before. Tiny country. In fact, it's not a country. It's a set of 10 archipelago tiny islands.
2: Right.
1: Cape Verde is in the Atlantic coast, and it's just 10 tiny islands, about 500,000 people. Held the world's number one team to a 0-0 draw. The goalkeeper, so far, the star players have been two goalkeepers.
2: Yeah.
1: The Australian, Pat Beach, and then Vozinho. 40-year-old keeper. The way that the world's media is supporting this, as if a 900-year-old man rolled around. A man called Otto was in nets. 40, but incredible. He stopped so many goals.
2: He's very athletic.
1: Hey, relentless, yeah. From 40, listen to you, from 40, for a middle-aged guy, he's your middle-aged poster boy. He's hope for all of us. And then the amazing thing is at the end, this guy was in tears. It wasn't just that he was the man of the match. Even the Spanish would go, he's the man of the match. The Cape Verde keeper from this tiny set of islands. It was that his mum couldn't afford the visa to get into America to see her son play for the country.
2: Yes. Yeah,
1: what
2: a
1: heartbreaking
2: shame.
1: Thing. All right, so what else happened yesterday in the four draws? Donna, Belgium, drew with Wayne, Egypt, 1-1. Jason, Saudi Arabia, drew with Deborah, Uruguay, 1-1. Graham, the husband, Iran, drew with Peter, New Zealand. Great game that was yesterday. 2-2. Today, Brock is currently playing Sonia. That's France versus Senegal. 8 o'clock this morning. Former Socceroos coach, an amazing guy as well, the hero right now of Iraq, Graham Arnold's Iraq. Julie takes on Dad Chris, Norway, at 8 a.m. 11 this morning, there's another game, Argentina in action.
2: Ooh.
1: Brad takes on Becky, who is Algeria. And at 2 o'clock this afternoon, Austria. Becky, another Becky, taking on Scott, playing for Jordan. That's the World Cup action today.
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0: Christian O'Connell Show. Welcome to the show, Chemist Warehouse. All right, on today's show, all that's going on, the latest in our ultimate pub, Reno, the Criterion Hotel in Hellerdon in Queensland. We are up there next Friday for the grand reopening with Shannon Knoll, confirmed, singing yes. live on the show. Also, we have word now, out of all of your suggestions, which cover version is he going to be doing? I think you'll be very, very happy. It was the number one suggestion yesterday. Before that, we all go to school, but really, what do we leave school with? It evaporates. Anyone really using that knowledge that we're there for years and years, drilling into us? What an extraordinary waste of time when you think about it. We leave ill-equipped for the real world. I speak as a dad who's got two daughters who are super smart. They're at university right now studying. They are very, very intelligent. When I'm chatting to them, I'm learning stuff from them now. There's nothing I've got for them anymore. They've heard it all before. It wasn't that great. The gear wasn't that great, Dad, to be honest, for the last 20 years. Anyway, I got a phone call yesterday from my almost 22-year-old saying, Dad, there's the sign on the dashboard is saying low tire pressure. What does that mean? I went, well, let's put these clues together, Sherlock. You're saying it says low. The other word there, what was it? Tire, and then pressure. And I was like, well, you've got to pull over at the nearest garage, check the tire pressure. You might have a slow puncture. And then I said, when was the last time you filled them with air or checked the air? What's that? What? What's that? Well, the air in the tyres. I thought it just stayed like that permanently. No. What do you think that thing is at the garage? It's just like there's air, there's water. Never seen it. You should have told me. I'm sure I've told her. I've taught both my daughters how to change a tyre. They weren't interested that I would call someone to do that. I said, so you've had the car. I got the car for you 2 years ago. You've never put air into the tyres. I'm like, 2 years? That poor old Subaru.
1: Now, do you think you told them?
0: I know I told them. They just don't listen.
1: Yeah.
0: They just don't think that stuff's interesting. And also that generation, 98% of their brain is online. You're dealing with someone who's like feeding the algorithm. Whatever you say, it's not as interesting to them as what's on that phone. When people snap in, pinging them, what's on the talks. There's no air pressure TikTok.
1: No, sadly, maybe.
0: No videos there raving about a middle-aged dad raging about the kids not knowing that a car tires need air. You've got to put air into them. They're not just born fully aired for life.
1: I can't laugh too hard because I'm 33 years old. I put air into my tyres for the first time earlier this year.
0: No, wait, come on.
1: No, I'm not kidding.
0: Come on.
1: I'm not kidding.
0: This is a generational thing.
1: I just,
0: Pete and I's generation, we grew up with air in tyres, didn't we, Pete?
2: Yeah, we're old, okay?
1: I was just always so intimidated by the air pressure thing and how to use it. I didn't want to look stupid at the petrol station not knowing how to do it. So I looked it up on YouTube to figure out and guide me through.
0: Well, my poor daughter, bless her, right? She was so I said to her, listen, you need to go to a garage. You can do this, okay? Go to a garage and just go around, check the tire pressure. One of them will be a lot lower, okay? Take a picture of that and then we can work out what to do. Don't drive too far, though, because you could get a blowout and it's dangerous. Anyway, she calls me from the garage. I don't know what to do. I offered to go meet her at a garage after yesterday's show. She said, I don't need to do that. I'm not a child. I'm like, fine, okay. Then she rings in a real state going, I don't know what to do. Someone's yelling behind her. I can hear in the background. And I'm going, where are you? Well, I'll come there, like Liam Neeson. Who is that idiot? And then some poor other guy came and helped her.
1: Oh, that's nice.
0: How to do it. And she has got one of them is way lower. Guess what I'm doing today after the show?
1: What?
0: Taking that car to the garage to get a new tyre.
1: Mm-hmm.
0: That's my Wednesday, guys. That's my Wednesday. Not her. I'll be doing this.
1: No, that's a job for you.
0: Yeah, that's my job. Breakfast radio and tyre repairs.
1: Have you got one of those little tyre plug kits? Have you seen those that you just like can plug it up? Lockie, our audio producer, is very good at it.
0: No, he fixed mine. No. Listen, no, that's not a job for an amateur to be playing around with car tyres. There's no way.
1: He watches a lot of F1.
0: It doesn't matter. Doesn't matter. completely different thing. She's not driving around in a Red Bull car. It's a Subaru. You see any of the F1 podium finishes with a suit and in Team Subaru have beaten Team Mercedes. What do you think? We have a school of real life.
1: Mm.
0: Changing a tire pressure, the water as well. Those things I think are essential.
1: Yes.
0: They should teach them at school. Also, how to do the old spark plugs. Start a car.
1: Oh, is that what that is? I don't know what a spark plug is.
0: I was talking a different language.
1: I thought that was like a plumbing thing.
2: No, spark spark plugs.
1: Mm-hmm. I know, well, I've heard the word.
2: You know, where someone can help jump start your car.
1: Yes, I saw someone doing that.
2: From their car battery to your car battery.
1: Yes, at the drive-in cinema. I didn't know what they were doing or how that works.
2: What did you think was going on?
1: I thought this. I always thought if I was in that situation that the other person would know what to do.
2: No, this is what we need at school to real life. And we all need to go back and repeat that year. Yeah, we are ill-equipped for this modern world. What do we think should be on the curriculum? What should be there?
1: I still don't know how to use a power drill. I would love to. I bought a power drill.
2: Yeah, I've got a DeWalt.
1: I don't know what to do or what I would use it for.
2: Yeah, even when I picked that up, the house starts losing value. I had to hang a picture the other day. It took me an hour and a half. An hour and a half to hang a picture. Just so bad. One narrow skill set. Intern Pete, what do you think should be in a school of real life?
3: School of real life for me would be really, I want to have the dirty hands and I just want to be able to jumpstart a car properly.
2: Yeah, that for me, I'd love to know how to do that. Yeah. I want to be that guy that someone could depend on.
3: I get so scared because the red and the black and bits and pieces.
2: Like, yeah, I don't know which goes where.
3: Yeah, I'm just scared that I'm going to, I don't know, blow up an entire city or something like that. You know, it feels very, you know.
2: Chaos
3: like
2: today as intern Pete. Grimes Metro City.
3: It just feels like an episode of 24 with Jack Bauer's just like,
2: love that show.
3: CTU, you know, it's crazy. But anyway, that's my thought.
2: And when you did do this, it would have a power outage right as it's about to go into the second half of this weekend's Socceroos game at 6 a.m.
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0: Christian O'Connell Show. All right, there should be a school of real life. We all agree we all are missing a lot of fundamental skills. Yes. I blame the education system. They're educating the wrong things, really, aren't they? I feel sorry for kids these days. They're ill-equipped to deal with the world that's far more challenging than the one we had to go into. Christian, I think everyone should learn basic money skills, how to build financial independence. Kim, this is a great idea. It's a great book I read a couple of years ago, actually. Morgan Housel, The Psychology of Money. There's a reason why it sold 10 million books. It feels embarrassing. You don't really have any idea how to manage your family accounts and how to make the better work. That is Kim, I can't recommend that book enough. Also, Barefoot Investor.
1: Yes,
0: very good. He should
1: go around
0: schools telling kids, Christian, how to safely jack a car and change the tyre. Also, check the pressure of the spare tyre as well. Christian, School of Life, St. Paul. How to properly carve a chicken.
1: Oh, that is so
0: now,
1: true.
0: Now, I do know how to do this because I watched a YouTube video.
1: Was it Ramsey or Marco Pierre White?
0: No, it was just some really boring sounding English guy. And he was called Nice Nigel. And don't forget to like and subscribe. Our videos and the bunch. Stop. And then he showed me in 10 seconds how to do it. And I was like, Nigel, you do know how to do it. I'm going to like and subscribe some of these kitchen hacks.
1: Because you put a lot of work into the chicken and then you come out and you go, bugger, what do we do now?
0: Rip that leg off and stuff like that. But Paul, you're right. Yes. Christian, I didn't get my driving license until I was 57 and my car is lucky if I remember to put petrol in it. Let alone checking the tyres. I had a flat tyre the other day and didn't even know until I got home. I pass this on to my almost 22-year-old daughter. She's going to feel better about herself. Christian, School of Real Life should teach people manners and etiquette. I don't think that should be. I think that's somebody else. That's something else. That's what the laughter is. It's like, do you need to be taught that? I think that's a job of parents. Yeah. Christian, everyone should learn how to identify and isolate which device is causing your power switchboard to trip.
1: Great one.
0: Oh, yeah. Very easy to do. It just involves turning off every switch, turn them all on one by one.
1: You've never done
0: this? Oh, it's great fun. So you have one of you is by the fuse board. The other one is like going through. No, it's not that one. What do you mean? No. I didn't know you were doing that one. Is the toaster off?
1: I do remember Mum and Dad doing that.
0: Hang on, let me go again. The lights, the fridge is off. The freezer's off. Oh, such a fun thing to do. Really bonding in a relationship. Christian, everyone should now check the fluids in the car, water and oil. Richie, absolutely. Christian, everyone should know how to push start a manual car by getting someone to push the car and then get started by dropping the clutch. Again, I wish you could see the atmosphere in the studio. Pete and I have a different generation. I know exactly what you're talking about. The old millennials on this show have got no idea.
1: Eyes glazed over.
0: What's a clutch? Yeah. What's a clutch? Is that something in NFL?
1: You just press one button now.
2: Kids these days aren't even getting manual licenses either now. Like they're just going straight to the automatic. You've got to have a manual license,
0: absolutely,
2: surely, right?
0: Yeah. Pros do.
2: Thank you.
0: I taught the kids how to drive, you know, stick. Mm-hmm. Because I said, you never know, you might need to jump in a car to rescue yourself, get out of danger. And it might not be an automatic. It might be an old car.
1: Right, wait, so you, as in like to flee a scene or
0: zombies.
1: Something? Like. Zombies. Of course.
0: Yeah, of course. Yeah.
1: They can't
0: be
1: drive
0: ready.
1: Stick.
0: Be ready. No, they can't. They hate it. Let's go to Jane. Jane, good morning.
3: Good morning, Christian. How are you?
0: I'm good. Welcome to the show. So, Jane, what should be taught at the School of Real Life? What do you think?
3: Well, I actually went to the School of Real Life.
0: Did you?
3: I went to school in the 80s. And
0: that was a school of real life.
1: Yeah.
3: And it was a tech school. And we had a car. And every Monday, for instance, we had a class where we learned to change a tyre, change the oil, do all of that sort of stuff.
0: It's probably just a lazy teacher who had a flat. Yeah. Now, listen, guys. It's maths. It's maths, Mr. Nags. No. The maths of cars. Life school. Lesson number one.
3: Go out
0: the car park and get my car jacked up and change the tyres. Then go down the milk bar and get my tabs.
3: No, we were actually donated a car by the local Ford company, a laser. And with this laser, the guys in the auto used to pull it apart and do things.
0: Amazing.
3: And then we had a local drive-in back in the day where we had drive-ins around, and we would be plucked out of class in pairs, and two or three times a term we'd be taken to the drive-in. The teacher would drive, and then because it was private property, we then learnt to drive a manual. And then on the hill... You'd sit the car up on the hill to watch the movie. That's where we learnt handbrake start.
0: Yeah, and the hill starts. Yeah.
3: Yeah, yeah. We were all 15, 16 years old. We couldn't get a learner's until we were 17 in Victoria.
0: Mm-hmm.
3: And we were really confident driving manuals, changing tyres, and looking after a car.
0: Brilliant. All right, Jane, thank you very much for your story. Thanks for calling in. Have a good day. That was episode 3 of the Jane Cast.
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4: Mix

0: 2 weeks ago, we announced then the pub that we are saving thanks to 4X. The pub is calling somewhere between the first sip and the last laugh. It's always a 4X. The pub is the Criterion Hotel in Hedderton, Queensland. It is a beautiful pub. It's not that it needs saving, it needs restoration. It's a stunning, striking pub, a proper out the middle of nowhere pub. There are, and these are dying out. 60% of Aussie pubs have gone in the last two decades. So this is really important work that we're doing up there. Over $300,000 being put into this place for the reno. A lot of people giving their time for free. One of the legends of the place, according to Kim Richard, is the foreman, Richard. His update, termites!
1: Hey, Christian, how you going,
0: good
1: mate?
0: Old.
1: Just a quick update on how we're going with everything up here. Our front bar's just about painted. Boys have already kicked into the stage. We found a few termites, but we'll get that rectified pretty quickly. Probably add an extra day on for us, but we'll slip into it, mate, and get it done before the big opening. Other than that, we're on track to get it all done. So looking forward to seeing you soon, mate.
0: And now we have a new legend, Dennis Scott, landscaper.
2: Hi, I'm Dennis Scott. I'm a TV landscaper with over 60...
0: This guy screams TV jazz hands. Huh?
3: He does.
0: This guy is forward-facing.
3: He's the next Jamie Drury.
0: He is. He sounds like him, actually. Dennis!
2: Hi, I'm Dennis Scott. I'm a TV landscaper with over 60 on-screen crazy renovations.
0: 60 on-screens.
2: I'm super pumped to come on board and help out with the 4X Beer Garden, bringing the good vibes and family atmosphere back to a great old Queensland country pub. I can't wait to settle in and have a cold beer with you.
0: Me too, Dennis. I love it, Big D. 60 on-screen credits.
3: Unbelievably,
0: we're in showbiz royalty now, coming there, bringing the heat. However, there's only one showbiz royalty. Yesterday, we confirmed the live musical act. So we're going up there. The end of next week, this all has to be done, which is why they're working so hard round the clock and why actually termites being found is not great news. However, he's going to rectify that. You know what that means? Some big flamethrower, something being, some pesticide being chucked down. So they do it up there in Queensland. They don't have any permits for anything. They don't have local council. Just do what you want. Oh, we went up there a couple of weeks ago. They had a rodeo event in the pub car park where they told me a story as they were laughing their heads off about a 12-year-old.
3: Getting chased by a bull.
0: No, being on the bull and doing very well. And I'm like, I don't know if that's a funny story or...
3: He's going to be the mayor.
0: Yeah. So we announced that the number one musical act, we needed to bring some live music for the grand reopening. What's a pub without some live music? And the number one person you wanted to play in a pub, it would sound great in the morning, get everyone going, and everyone in the community really coming around, getting around the grand reopening of this beautiful pub,
3: yes,
0: the Criterion Hotel. Shannon Knoll.
3: Yes.
0: Shannon Knoll. Now, Knollsy.
2: Hi, I'm Dennis Scott. I'm a TV...
0: Oh, no, he's taking control of the show. Howdy, hell. That was terrifying. Dennis, please, just keep your powder dry, mate. We've got another nine days left on this, Dennis. Now, he's going to do... Obviously, Shannon is going to do his hits.
3: Of course.
0: He's also going to do a cover version. This was the number one song you wanted him to do yesterday. He said yes.
4: Yeah.
0: What a show it's going to be next Friday. The big live show. And Toowoomba, get ready. The crazy crew are on tour. We're coming up there next Thursday. We're staying the night in a motel.
3: Yeah. You look like a sort of...
0: And we're all bunk bedding, aren't we?
3: Yes, shuck on top.
0: Oh, I thought that was mine. Oh, I don't believe it. So, Pete, you're flying up today.
5: So excited. Site check today. I'll check in on all these termites.
0: Oh, they love that. All those pros that have been working there for 2 weeks. And old Johnny come lately jumping on the bandwagon.
5: I know.
0: Did he get some clips of socials and the talks?
5: That's exactly right. I'm not here to tell them how to do their jobs by any means, but I guess it's just sort of check in, see how things
0: couple
5: are
0: of,
5: going.
0: There's a couple of brush marks left on that painting, mate, on the windowsills. Might want to tuck another coat on that.
5: I've got my golden overalls. I'm ready to get my hands dirty if they need to.
3: I love that.
5: I think there's like... There's some weird things going on at the pub, like middle of renovations. I think there's like a wedding or something going on tomorrow as well.
0: Yeah, they told us about that. I don't know how. The place is a building site.
5: Right, but I mean, there's 100...
0: Do those people know that the pub is being renovated?
5: I don't know, but however...
0: Not just that, termites up your wedding dress.
5: Sounds like we've got an extra 100 hands to help out tomorrow as well, which would be great on the renovation. So we'll get this done in 7 days.
0: Awesome. Have a look on our socials. Just have a look at this pub, what it looked like, and then what it looks like already. It's transforming. It's incredible. Thank you very much to everyone who's offered to help in various ways as well. If there's anything else you want to do, have a look at the videos. Have a look on Facebook or on Instagram, The Christian O'Connell Show. You can see them. And also, you'll meet the couple who are the star of this, the reluctant publicans, Gary and Tracy. Head to The Christian O'Connell Show. You'll find us on Instagram and Facebook.
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20: 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I've heard them describe him as a drunken idiot.
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22: Yeah, okay.
23: Out of the way, Dobie.
24: Jonesy and Amanda, those are names that you would never forget.
25: It's showtime.
2: Top of the afternoon to you, Amanda. How are you today?
1: I'm very well. We've just been handed something here.
2: Yeah, big deal. It's from IKEA.
1: It's a chup chup from IKEA, and it's meatball flavoured.
2: Yeah.
1: I couldn't open it, so you gave me yours, and now you can't open yours.
2: I can't open yours. It's like a joke chup chup.
1: Yeah. Ryan, can you open that? You're closer to childhood years than we are.
2: Oh, but he's got some sort of gift for opening the chup chups.
1: No, meaning he's probably had a chup chup more recently than you
2: have. What colour is it? It looks like a...
1: It looks like just like a pink and orange ones. Pink on the bottom, orange on the top. Do you want me to bite in?
2: I thought it was pink on the bottom, brown on the top.
1: Yeah.
2: Are you sure it's from IKEA?
3: One of our team handed it to me.
2: Hasn't come from Sexy Land,
3: Sexpo.
2: Has it?
3: Sexpo. Oh,
2: okay. Ryan, he's like the monkey trying to work out how to open that.
4: Ooh, ooh. I can't get it.
3: I'll suck it then. I trust you to have my suck.
2: Okay.
3: Wow.
2: What does it taste like? Meatball? No.
3: First, it kind of does. Have a sick. A sip.
2: No, I'm not doing that.
3: Well, come on.
2: I'm not licking.
3: We've worked together for years and we've shared coffee cups. You can do it.
2: Can you give it a wipe or something?
3: What with? My mouth? Yeah. Now do it.
2: Yeah, give it here.
3: I think the top bit tastes a bit like...
2: And I'll dip it in my water canister.
3: Oh, the top bit tastes a bit like meatball. I'm not sure about the bottom bit.
2: Oh.
3: First bit's meatball-y, then after that it's just chop a chop. What do you think?
2: Yeah, the brown's meatball-y and the pink is I don't know what. Anyway.
3: It does. The aftertaste is meatball.
2: Stick to making your flagenstrakasses.
3: You silly old umlaut. You know why else today is important?
2: Why?
3: It's Barry Manilow's birthday.
2: Ah, your boyfriend Barry Manilow.
3: He is 83 today.
2: Yep.
3: I have got my teenage diary here in front of me. From when he turned 32, and I thought that meant he was out of touch.
2: You're going to have some sort of dedication to him?
3: Well, yes, please.
2: Oh, okay.
3: Oh, no, I'm just going to leave it here.
2: I think we can.
3: I think the whole world should have a dedication to my very first boyfriend, Barry Manilow.
2: Isn't this enough? Also coming up, it's TikTok Tucker. Wednesday, we'll be eating something more foul than this.
3: I don't know about that.
2: And we can't do anything till we do the Fast Five. Jonesy Demander driving you home.

0: hello there. It's Jonesy and Amanda driving you home, and it's time.
1: How fast can this thing go?
2: Faster than the speed of light.
3: Jonesy and Amanda's
4: Fast Five.
0: We have the Fast Five. There are five questions. Can you go all the way and answer all five questions correctly? If you do that, Amanda will say...
5: You will get a 12-month amazing plan if you answer question number five correctly.
0: I still cannot open this meatball-flavoured Chupa Chup.
5: We've slagged all over mine and then you threw it out. Bad luck if I wanted more.
0: I can fish it out of the bin if you'd like.
5: Covered in hair.
0: Do you want me to do that? No, Rafa is in Bondi. Hello, Rafa.
5: Hi, Rafa.
6: Hi.
5: Question number one for you, Rafa. Actually, let me just ask you this. Would you eat a meatball-flavoured Chupa Chup?
6: Probably not.
5: No.
0: Okay. Well, I can send it to you if you want.
5: I don't think that's what Rafa
0: Kids
5: wants.
0: Kids these days.
5: Waka Waka by Shakira was the official song for which World Cup tournament? What country was the tournament held in?
6: Africa?
5: Yeah, it was South Africa.
0: Oh, okay.
5: Well, no, well...
0: Oh. Okay.
5: Here's a sample.
7: This time for Africa.
5: What does Waka Waka mean? Does anyone know? Ryan?
8: I don't know.
5: Rafa, do you know what Waka Waka means?
6: No idea.
5: Good, okay. Let's all move on.
0: Let's play Sing It Back.
9: Can you sing it for me?
10: Just sing it to me.
9: Sing it back to me.
0: Can you sing the next line of this song, Rafa?
11: Hold me closer, time to dance.
0: Go.
6: No idea.
5: Oh, Rafa. I'm sorry. Thank you for playing.
0: Narelle's in Wollongong.
5: Hello, Narelle.
12: Hello, how are you?
5: Very good. Well. So when this song ends, you go. It's my favourite song. Don't mess it up for me, Narelle. Here we go.
11: Hold me closer, time to dance.
0: Go.
12: Turn off the headlights on the highway.
5: Nicely Whoa. Done.
11: Turn the headlights on the highway.
5: Nicely done.
0: Jordan Peele has said that being offered the voice of which emoji in 2017's The Emoji Movie convinced him to quit acting and focus on directing. Was the movie called A? Was he the role A, cockroach emoji, B, eggplant emoji, or C, poop emoji?
12: Cockroach emoji?
5: No. He wouldn't have been conflicted if he was offered the cockroach.
0: He would have been happy to do it. He would have, because didn't Rebel Wilson, she played a cockroach in that horrible cat movie.
5: Oh, my goodness me.
0: Was she a cockroach in that or was she a cat?
5: I think she was. Oh, was she a cat, but she danced with cockroaches.
0: I've never seen that movie, not likely to either, no. But it's dreadful.
5: Okay, well, there's a review. I haven't seen it, but I hated every minute I didn't see.
0: Jordan Peele has said that being offered the voice of which emoji in 2017's The Emoji Movie convinced him to quit acting and focus on directing. Was it the eggplant emoji or the poop emoji? Choose wisely. Jonesy and Amanda driving you home.
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0: Hello there. It's Jonesy and Amanda driving you home this Wednesday, the 17th of June.
1: How fast can this thing go?
2: Faster than the speed of light.
3: Jonesy and Amanda.
4: Fast five.
0: Soup for the brain. Fast five.
5: We're up to question number three. It's going to Alison in Oatley. Hello, Alison.
6: Hello.
5: Jordan Peele from Key and Peele has said that being offered the voice of which emoji in the Emoji Movie in 2017 convinced him to quit acting and focus on directing. Was it the eggplant emoji or the poop emoji?
6: The poop emoji.
5: Yes, he said quite famously, the Emoji Movie actually helped me quit acting. I was offered the role of poop. I told my manager, that's beeped up. Let me sleep on it. I came back the next day and said, well, what are they offering? And they said, oh, they've already given it to Sir Patrick Stewart.
0: That's a tough business. Like, I don't even get called up for poop anymore.
5: You dream.
0: I don't even get called up for the shark show.
5: Oh.
0: And I know that you put my resume
5: in. I put your name down.
0: In the 1990s, Oasis and Blur were the two biggest rivals in which music movement, Alison?
6: Pop.
5: Ooh. Yeah, you've got half the word.
0: You're
5: have another
0: almost
5: crack.
0: There. Think
5: have
0: about it.
5: Something pop. Oasis and Blur, two from the same country going head to head.
6: Electropop.
5: No.
0: Alison. Grace is with us. Hello, Grace.
7: Hi.
5: Hi, Grace.
0: Hi, Grace.
5: So in the 1990s, Oasis and Blur, two of the biggest bands in the world, but both from the same country, big rivals, released songs on the same day. In which music movement?
7: Is it Britpop?
5: It's Britpop.
0: It is Britpop.
5: This is the story.
0: Yep.
5: Is that a British music was a cultural movement at the time. It came to define the mid-1990s.
0: Mm-hmm.
5: Its most famous moment was in 1995 during the Battle of Britpop, when rivals Blur and Oasis released singles on the same day for a chart showdown.
0: Yeah.
5: So Blur had this one, Country House.
0: Love it.
5: And it narrowly outsold Oasis's Roll With It.
0: Ooh.
5: So Blur claimed number one.
0: Question five for you, Grace. Peters, Streets and Buller are all brands of Australian what?
7: Ice cream.
5: That's it, Grace.
0: Real scream. Grace, congratulations. You've won the jam pack. 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Grace.
7: That's great. Thank you.
5: Grace, you're welcome. And you're also soon
0: see what
5: to...
0: I did there, though?
5: Amazing Grace?
0: I said Amaysim Grace.
5: Oh, wow.
0: Yeah.
5: Nice work. Yeah. I'm impressed.
0: Well, I'm just saying, when you do your pun stuff,
5: yeah, and see, it's not nice to have a blank face look back at you.
0: Well, I'm just doing you to you, just to see how it feels.
5: I feel great today. It's Barry Manilow's birthday.
0: Oh, yes, yes.
5: He's 83 yes, yes. today. I have a diary entry from when he turned 32 and I wanted to marry him.
0: Okay.
5: I'm still waiting, Barry.
0: And almost a stomach churning. TikTok Tucker is coming up. Jonesy and Amanda driving you home.
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0: Hello there, it's Jonesy Demander driving you home. A special day today, the 17th of June.
1: Barry Manilow's birthday.
0: I was just talking about the fact that we were given meatball-flavoured Chupa Chups from IKEA.
1: Well, maybe Barry's using that to celebrate. I don't know. He's turning 83 today. Actually, I woke up this morning and saw a news story that he was performing. I went to see him about 10 years ago because he said he was retiring. Come on, Barry.
0: Yeah.
1: And a man stormed the stage to get his autograph.
0: I saw that. That was Barry.
1: That was Barry.
0: Wow.
1: What's that mean? Didn't you recognize his face?
0: No, I saw it. I just presumed it was going to be some sort of young artist because no one goes and storms a stage for an 83-year-old artist.
1: Like, well, really. I mean, he can't make a quick getaway. It's nappy.
0: Unless it's Molly Meldrum. Well, and Elton's playing.
1: I have my teenage diary here in front of me. And when I woke up this morning and realized it was his birthday, I think I've got a diary entry from his birthday
0: In
1: 1978.
0: Would you like some diary accompaniment?
1: Yes, please. Well, it starts with g'day. Don't laugh, Ryan. It's Barry's birthday in America. Last night while I was sleeping. Sounds sinister, doesn't it? God, I want Barry. He does so much for me. His voice is so moving. It's sad that he's so popular now, in a way. He isn't ours anymore. Everyone likes him. Not as much as we do, obviously, but...
0: And when you say...
1: me and Melanie.
0: Oh, okay, I thought you had some sort of personality disorder.
1: No, Sybil. I'm listening to an old album and I feel so charged up. I just want him. This is dreadful.
0: When you say charged up, are you talking
1: about... I don't know what I meant.
0: What sort of...
1: Romance.
0: How old were you?
1: I was very
0: when you
1: emotional.
0: Wrote this?
1: I was sensitive.
0: Were you like 10, 11?
1: I'm too embarrassed to say.
0: How old? 10, 12?
1: I've done the maths. It's 1978. I was 16.
0: Oh,
1: I'm far too old to be as juvenile. There's more. I was talking to Melanie on the phone.
0: Mm-hmm.
1: She said she's depressed on Barry's birthday because it's another year and he's slipping further away from us. I agree. He's now 32. Oh, God. He'll probably marry soon and splat.
0: Splat what?
1: Well, meaning our dream.
0: Oh.
1: Do you have to editorialise?
0: Can I ask another question?
1: We didn't know he was homosexual. Is that what we're asking?
0: Oh, no, that's the overarching
1: story is that he met his now husband, Gary, at this time.
0: Yeah. But no, just away from his homosexuality, Melanie and yourself, what would happen, I dare say, if Barry came into your life?
1: We would have to share.
0: Would that happen? Would it be the devil's trident?
1: We would be sister wives, Mormon style.
0: Okay. Carry on.
1: All right. It's so stupid to think we'll even meet him. It hit me the other day. I'm never going to meet him. How could I ever expect to, though I want him so much? I just heard the wedding song on the radio, whatever that is. I imagined, this is awful, looking over at Barry and knowing it applied to us. I've often imagined us getting married. So was Barry. Just not to me, to Gary. I would be so incredibly delirious with happiness. I feel closer to him because of a silly dream I had last night. I was somewhere. Barry was there. He looked much older. He had grey hair, but I didn't even notice. He was so nice. He asked me to slow dance. We fit it together so well and had a beautiful, smooth, slow dance. Scrumpsh.
0: Okay.
1: I want him so much, please, etc., etc. No, that's just too mortifying.
0: Yeah, okay.
1: What about this bit? A lot of kids at school are thinking of getting their L's. This is when I was 16. I didn't get my license till I was 27. I've said here, I'm going to be so scared driving. I'll think, if I go out there and my life ends, I wouldn't get to know Barry.
0: Yeah.
1: What could be worse?
0: So you driving a car, Barry Manilow.
1: Meeting a man. There's a lot of parallel universes taking place all at once.
0: Who would have thought? Will you kiss me and stop me from shaking? Right.
1: There's still time, Barry.
0: It's time for you to storm the stage.
1: My arthritis wouldn't get me up on stage and he's too old to leave it.
0: Now, if that made you feel queasy, well, queasy can break out the quickies because TikTok Tucker is coming up next. Jonesy Demander driving you home.

0: Jonesy and Amanda driving you home. On a Wednesday, we like to go down to the Jonesy and Amanda kitchen to have a round of TikTok Tucker.
1: You hungry?
2: TikTok. I enjoy cooking bacon and stop working with flow. You're making slack.
1: Hello, Amanda Tucker.
3: Who are you?
2: An idiot sandwich. Gonna make you go yuck.
4: I saw this on TikTok and I thought, we haven't had a drink for a while. So I'm going to make us.
0: Because it is Wednesday.
4: I'm going to make us something called a weenie teeny. This is pretty much a hot dog martini. How do you feel about that, Ryan?
5: I don't know yet.
4: Well, I'm going to open a packet of Franks.
0: Yep. What sort are they? Hutton's footy Franks?
4: It says thin Franks. That should,
0: don't
4: that
0: argue.
4: Sounds like the,
0: don't argue.
4: A
0: Hutton's
4: mobster.
0: Footy Franks are best. Remember the ad?
4: I'm holding scissors. Don't push me. Okay. I'm going to open a packet of these. Mm-hmm. Can you eat them like that?
0: You can eat a hot dog raw.
4: Can you?
0: Yeah, I'm pretty sure.
4: But don't take too much because I need them all. Is it nice?
0: Salty goodness.
4: Okay, well, what happens?
0: I didn't check if you can.
4: I'm going, what happens? You get your martini shaker.
0: Put that in?
4: First thing, that's right, you put hot dogs. Don't wait, Ryan, the vodka will kill those germs. You put your little hot dog, your footy Franks, whatever Brendan would like to call them. I'm going to keep one out for the garnishing into a martini shaker.
0: Right.
4: That's what's happening here. When I've done that, I've opened the packet of footy Franks or whatever. I've got that in there. Push the Franks down. Now, I pour vodka over the top. You ready?
0: Really? Can I just test that vodka?
4: Can you drink it raw?
0: Just to make
4: you
0: sure.
4: Know, do you want to test it?
0: Just to make sure it's okay.
4: Oh, it's vodka.
0: Very nice.
4: Wow. That was a big slurp you had. Are you okay?
6: You're beautiful, man.
4: It's a truth serum. All right, so now I'm pouring vodka on top of the hot dogs. What happens now is I put the lid on and this brews away till the end of the show.
0: Do we shake it?
4: Not yet. This, we let the hot dogs infuse into the water, and what I'm going to do when it's chilled towards the end of the show, when you're a little bit more chilled, I'm going to chop up some of these hot dogs inside there so that it's going to be a dirty weenie teeny and we will drink it.
0: Okay.
4: Happy for that?
0: So how long till we do that?
4: At the end of the show, we're going to be drinking our dirty weenie teeny.
0: Oh, that's coming up. Jonesy and Amanda driving you home.

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28: Well, hello there. World Cup soccer fever.
29: This is what I love about the World Cup, the stories that are thrown up. And you may have seen Spain equaling Cape Verde in a game, 0-0. Is that how I say it right, Ryan? 0-0?
30: Yeah, they'll do. Or nil-all.
29: Nil-all. Everyone expected Spain to win. One man bet $1 million that Spain would win, but it was nil-all. And Cape Verde is a country of 529,000 people.
28: Yep.
29: Tiny.
28: It's just off Dakar.
29: It's off the coast of West Africa, a small series of islands. Many people have never heard of this place before, but everyone's talking about the goalie, and his name is Cabo. Oh, that's the Cabo Verde population. That's not his name.
28: Imagine if you just call that. Hey, Cabo Verde.
29: His name is, his full name is Josima Jose Evora Diaz, known as Vozinka.
28: Yep.
29: Nicknamed the little voice by his grandparents.
28: Or Cabo Verde.
29: He is 40 years old.
28: Is he really?
29: Yep. He was once a bus driver, an electrician. He kind of was a goalie by night. He's a recent convert to the team. He was playing, I think, for Portugal. He had 50,000 followers on Instagram.
28: Mm-hmm.
29: Overnight, he now has 11 million because the goalie saved 7 goals. He was absolutely extraordinary. He was everywhere. He was saving goals he couldn't even see. He played out of his skin and he's become a global sensation. It's quite extraordinary.
28: Obrigada, mate.
29: Obrigada for everything. And he apparently was he was valued at £50,000 on his transfer market.
28: What's it worth now?
29: Well, it would. Who would know? How much now, Ryan, you reckon?
0: Oh, I'm not sure. After a display like that, it could be, millions. I don't know.
29: Could be millions. I don't know. Thank you for that searing commentary.
28: Crossing over to SBS.
29: Considering I thought his name was Cabo Verde.
28: Yeah, we're doing very well. Does he have anything to say for himself?
29: This is what he had to say for himself.
1: Sinto muito feliz e orgulhoso.
28: I speak Portuguese.
29: Do you?
28: He is very happy. They've tried very hard. Spain is very good. We withheld our values.
29: We withheld our values?
28: Yeah, but we are proud. And don't talk to the driver while the bus is in motion.
29: Fair enough. Didn't he advertise his electrician business? We withheld our values.
28: Well, that's what he said. Yeah. That's what he said.
29: We withheld, upheld, perhaps.
28: We withheld, upheld. My Spanish is...
29: What about your Portuguese?
28: My Portuguese.
29: This is all fallen apart.
28: Un momento, por favor.
29: Respect. It's not that good. Respect.
28: Anyway, we love this guy.
29: Yeah, we do. Good and this you. Is what these heroes, just overnight heroes, I absolutely love it.
28: Okay. Overseas.
29: Okay, that's enough.
28: Overseas, have you seen that bungee disaster?
29: Yeah.
28: Isn't it dreadful? Like, it's so dreadful.
29: Did you want to talk about it?
28: Well, I've got some thoughts about this, how we get to this point in the world of AI slop and urban myths and things like that.
29: But this is real, isn't it?
28: No, I know. This is what I want to talk to you about
29: okay.
28: in the modern media that we work in. That's coming up. Jonesy and Amanda driving you home.

Would you cry if you saw me crying? And would you save my soul?

0: 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The story of the tragic bungee jump disaster.
1: Well, tell us this, for those who don't know.
0: It was something I didn't even want to talk about, because at first when I saw it pop up in my phone, I thought it was AI, instantly thought it was AI, and then wasn't too sure it was AI. Then it looked like it was set up, and then I didn't know what to think. And then I heard it on mainstream news, and I thought, well, there must be some truth to this.
1: Well, tell us what it was.
0: Because
1: for people who don't know,
0: Can I just keep talking here? Mm-hmm. So when it popped up in my feed, and you've seen what actually happened, like, mm-hmm. And what I'm saying is, most people have seen this by now, and this is what we're dealing with modern media. We don't have people fact checking or anything like that, so they just put it out there. We still have a bunch of guidelines and stuff like that we have to adhere to, and I don't want to panic people or cause people stress by seeing something that's AI slop. But what we have is this poor Brazilian student. And she's going bungee jumping over the skeleton bridge over in Brazil. It's got three guys. They pick her up. They toss her off the bridge, but no one's connected the
1: horrendous
0: bungee.
1: Horrendous.
0: And the reason I thought it was fake first, the AI, and then I thought it was set up, because the camera person standing behind zooms straight onto the curled up bungee cord on the ground. And I thought, in what world would someone do that? Do you know what I mean?
1: Mm.
0: It wouldn't be, because someone would go, "Jesus, she's not connected to that thing." I just can't believe we're in this point in our lives where someone doesn't notice this stuff. And, you know, I wouldn't in a third world country go extreme sporting, because it's extreme enough going to that particular country.
1: Well, she lives there. She's
0: yeah,
1: Brazilian.
0: And that's what I mean. She lives there, so she's got there. So there's a degree of familiarity. But then maybe this is part of the urban myths. When we were kids, remember the urban myth that would come out, and that's how you got your urban myth. So AI or these stories, we can't differentiate between what's real and what's not anymore.
1: But it's to go
0: and
1: back,
0: even online, if you look at the comments, people are still saying, this is set up. Is it actually true?
1: Well, even going back a step further from what you just said, is that this was an unregulated extreme
0: yeah.
1: sport activity. But because of Instagram, people are going to more and more lengths to do things that before you would not have. You're taking more risks for the sake of saying, look where I'm traveling, look what I'm doing.
0: Mm.
1: But, yeah, you're right in that where are we? Are we such a post-truth world that we look at something and don't believe it's real? Is that good or bad that we don't believe things anymore? I don't know.
0: Yeah. The other thing, I question everything. We were talking to the girls here, and one theory was that the reason the harness wasn't attached, because my thing was, how, in what world would you bungee jump and not look after yourself? And then, is this thing connected?
1: But she was assuming, because her face wasn't facing where she's
0: being
1: tied.
0: Yeah, I know, but even when they're putting the harness on, I've never bungee jumped.
1: No harness. They were just going to tie it around her feet, I think, weren't they?
0: Well, there will be an attachment.
1: So do you think
0: I'm starting
1: she's got
0: to worry
1: the
0: about you.
1: Do you think she's got the harness on? I can't see. Well, she's got the harness on, but it's not attached.
0: She didn't have a harness attached. But what I'm saying, wouldn't you, for self-preservation's sake,
1: yeah.
0: Firstly, I wouldn't bungee jump.
1: Often they just tie those at the more extreme levels of this sport, they just tie your feet.
0: Right.
1: And her feet were behind her. She was being held aloft like a surfboard above their heads.
0: So she's done it
1: so
0: before.
1: So she's probably assuming that someone's tied her feet.
0: Because the other theory was, because she was such an attractive girl, the guys were distracted by her beauty.
1: Oh,
0: so they were flirting and doing all that
1: and
0: stuff.
1: And not paying attention to the rules.
0: But then I argued, years ago we did one of those indoor skydiving things. You remember that?
1: Mm-hmm.
0: You came along, my wife came along, my daughter came along. My daughter was 18 at the time. I couldn't do it because I just had a motorcycle accident and busted my back. So they went in, and I watched the guy with Romany. Romany was 18 at the time. He went out of his way to fuss about her. He kind of threw the harnesses at the two middle-aged women. Mm. There you go, loves. You'll
1: yeah,
0: be right.
1: Yeah, sort yourselves out.
0: But with my daughter, he's going, okay, sweet pea, let's just make sure everything's tight. I'll just say this. Just firstly, question everything. And secondly, check the harness, anything.
1: I've done a bungee jump, and you'd asked me this earlier. You said, were you uber aware of all of that? And I was in New Zealand, a well-known place, Queenstown, to do it. There's a level of assumption that people know what they're doing. I'm not the sort that's going to quadruple check things. That's not me. I just assume I pass my responsibility to others, good or bad, because I don't know how to tie a knot to stop me careering off on a bungee jump. I don't know how to do that. I trust that the people I'm paying do this for a living and know how you do it, which is what she would have thought.
0: It's just a tragic
1: story. It's a horrendous story. But you're right. We don't know what's real anymore. Mm. And in the end,
0: I still don't believe it's real.
1: Well, we've got digital Jenna to verify it. A lot of stories come across our desk and we think, is this real?
0: Mm-hmm.
1: Jenna checks these things out. Very sadly, this is real.
0: Coming up, you've got my unconventional parenting hack.
1: I do. I saw this amazing parenting hack. My kids aren't young anymore, so I don't have to do this. But I just thought it was brilliant. I'll share it with you next.
0: Jonesy and Amanda driving you home.
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0: Hello there, it's Jonesy Demanded this Wednesday, the 17th of June, driving you home.
1: I saw a really good parenting hack. As I said, my children are now 25 and 23. But when they were little, they were two boys, 2 years apart. They were like Labrador puppies. They'd brush up against each other and then it'd be on.
0: And would. And didn't you, what did you used to yell out to them? Peaches?
1: Oh, peaches, if they were hugging and, you know, loving each other. Oh, peaches. I don't know why that was a code for get a room.
0: I still say it now and they instantly stop.
1: I had one parenting hack with Jack where we were at the football, actually. We were watching our team, the Roosters, and he was crying. I still remember he only had one front tooth. It was 2 years ago. No, he was a little kid and he was crying. And I just wanted to, I said, look, hold it together. And when we get home, you can say one swear word. And it knocked the tears right out of him. All he could think about was, this is great. When I get home, I'm allowed to say one swear word. And when he got home, I said, okay, you're allowed to say it once and that's it. And he said, bloody bugger. And I thought,
0: that's two.
1: I know, actually, yeah, you're quite right.
0: That's
1: he had
0: two swears.
1: But this is one I saw where a woman said she's got two little kids and they were fighting with each other. So she grabbed an XL raincoat.
0: Mm.
1: And each child put one arm through. She zipped them up in the, I think she called it the togetherness coat or something.
0: Yeah, right.

0: And the second one of them would start up, she'd get the top of it out, and all she had to do was look at them and they'd be terrified. She never used it on them, but just seeing the face of that wooden spoon appear above her collar scared the hell out of them. That's all that was required.
1: That's great.
0: So good.
1: Maybe that's something the tribal drum would beat for.
0: Tell us your unconventional parenting hack.
2: A spoonful of sugar
1: yes.
2: helps.
1: Good on you, Mary.
0: Dentists love that.
1: This is a good way of being creative with this stuff. Jonesy and Amanda driving you home.
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0: Hello there, it's Jonesy D'Amanda across Australia, driving you home this Wednesday afternoon. And I can't remember the discipline that I used to give my children over time. It's sort of my memory is dim on that sort of stuff, but it wasn't as creative as the sharing coat.
1: The sharing coat. The mother, the two siblings were bickering and crying and meh. And so she made them put on a big XL raincoat with one arm poking out each. She zipped it up and it was the sharing coat and they had to do a couple of cleaning up chores together. Yep. And she said, now when they begin to bicker, I just mention the sharing coat and that's enough.
0: I remember when my son was younger, I said, you got to eat, just eat that zucchini. And he wouldn't eat the zucchini. And he said, I'm not eating it. And I said, well, okay, that's it. You're going to have TV, no TV for 6 weeks.
1: Oh, for over a zucchini?
0: Yeah. And then
1: oh, come on.
0: I've got him way too hot.
1: Yes,
0: my
1: way
0: wife said,
1: too
0: now
1: hot.
0: None of us can watch TV.
1: You didn't implement that.
0: No, we dropped it down to about 6 minutes of no TV.
1: What about this one I've just seen?
0: He walks all over me.
1: We recently implemented a rule with my children where you can run up and down the hallway as many times as you want, but once you stop running, you have to go to bed immediately.
0: That is great.
1: So they wear themselves out.
0: Yeah.
1: And the minute they stop, they know the rule, off they go.
0: Ah, the tribal drummer's beating for this, my unconventional parenting hack.
2: Spoonful of sugar helps the medicine.
0: And now I'm a grandparent.
1: Lovely diction.
0: If my grandson did
1: If he came over and wanted to throw a flamethrower, you'd say fair enough.
0: I'd buy him something. What's happened?
1: Hello,
0: Michael's
1: Michael.
3: Hello, how are you, Amanda and Josie? Very, nice to talk to you.
0: And you.
1: You too. What's your parenting hack?
3: Well, when my son was younger, we used to serve him some vegetables and try to make him eat the right sort of thing. And if he complained too much, we just gave him another serve.
1: That he had to eat?
3: Yeah, he had to eat, and if he complained, we gave him some more vegetables to eat.
1: That he had to eat.
0: So it'd be like Close Encounters, it's just a pyramid of vegetables
1: on
0: his plate.
1: Yeah, yeah, yeah. He learned that pretty quickly.
3: He finally got to the habit of actually, okay, I better eat what's on my plate.
1: Yeah, yeah, yeah.
0: See, that's good, it works.
1: See, but I don't know if parents do that anymore, eat what's on your plate. You get parents who are making 5 or 6 different meals for each child in the family, and they only get the foods they like.
0: Yeah. Thank you, Michael. Eric has joined us.
1: Hi, Eric. Tell us about your parenting hack.
4: Hey, Amanda. How you doing?
1: Very well, thank you.
4: Yeah, years ago when the kids were small, I was a cop and I ended up with my handcuffs at home and the kids wouldn't stop bickering. So I walked down the corridor with the handcuffs spinning in my hands and they're like, what's that for? I said, well, if you don't stop bickering, I'm going to handcuff you to each other. Left one facing forward, one facing backwards and... You're going to have to help each other in the toilet and wherever you go. But the bickering stopped, trust me.
1: Oh, wow.
0: And, Eric, you didn't use the handcuffs for any other extracurricular activities?
4: No.
0: Just asking
4: I thought
0: for
4: you'd
0: friend.
4: Think of that, Jones.
0: Oh, I just asked for a friend. That's all.
1: Thank
0: That's
1: you,
0: what
1: Eric.
0: Our readers want to know, Eric.
1: Thank you, Eric.
0: Sharon has joined us.
1: Sharon, what was the hack?
5: Hi, guys. Love your show.
1: Absolutely thank you.
5: Love you guys.
1: Thank you.
5: When the kids were younger, we had the magic finger to check if they were lying. So they'd come and tell a story and we'd say, okay, hang on a sec, get the magic finger out, and we'd run it down their nose. And if it went straight, they were telling the truth. And if it curved off to the side of the nose, we knew they were lying. So if they were lying, they wouldn't come to us. They knew.
0: Is this your actual finger or like a Miley Cyrus Cole's hand finger?
5: No, our actual finger because it was magic.
0: Brilliant.
5: And you run it down their nose, and that way, they basically, if they were going to lie, they wouldn't come to us.
1: Is that better, that they don't come to you if they're lying?
5: I don't know. It was quite funny because it was a competition between the two. There was, they were 11 months apart.
0: He
5: did it, she did it. But they knew then that there was no point lying because...
1: Yeah, you know, the magic finger would know.
0: The magic finger.
1: The magic finger would pick it. Yeah, I've amused myself. Thank you, Sharon.
0: Very good, Amanda.
1: Hope we're giving good ideas to people here.
0: Jonesy D'Amanda, driving you home.

0: Hello, it's Jones and Amanda. Good on you. We've just been talking about unconventional parenting hacks, and I must have been the worst parent in the world because I don't have anything creative. And I'm trying to scan my mind about something that I might have done.
1: Were you there?
0: Yes, of course I was there.
1: We're talking about some unusual ones. I love this one where this woman has put her kids in what she dubbed the sharing coat, just a giant XL raincoat, mm-hmm. zipped them up, her two squabbling toddlers really,
0: yep.
1: and they had to, with one hand each, tidy up the room and stop crying.
0: And when I was a kid, I came from the era of when they just beat the hell out of you. So that's what you got. You just got a good beating. So now you got a
1: not very creative, is it?
0: Yes, no, there's nothing creative to it at all.
1: So that's what we're talking about, my unconventional parenting hacks.
2: A spoonful of sugar helps the medicine
0: Thanks,
2: go
0: MP.
2: Down.
0: Paula has joined us.
1: Hello, Paula. What's your hack?
3: Hey, guys. Happy hump day.
1: Thank
0: yes.
1: you.
0: Yes.
3: I had two boys who were 11 months apart, and when things got heated, they used to like to throw hands. So I used to make them hold hands.
0: Okay, yeah.
1: Oh.
0: So for how long?
3: Dinner time, shower time,
0: oh.
3: bath time, toilet time. And if they got super feral, we would take them to the local shopping centre where all their friends would hang out.
1: Oh.
0: And they're holding hands.
1: Oh. Did it work, mm-hmm. Paula?
3: It did.
0: How old are they now?
3: 29 and 30.
0: Are they still holding hands?
3: Oh, no, I think sometimes they'd still like to throw hands.
0: Right, of course.
1: Yeah. Thanks, Paula.
0: Andy has joined us.
1: Andy, what can you add to this, Mike? Unconventional parenting hack.
4: Hey, guys. When my daughters were younger and didn't want to eat what we were having, they'd want McDonald's, and I'd tell them, you know the rules, girls. If the yellow M is lit up, it means they've run out of hamburgers.
1: Oh, wow, how old were they when they realised that was made up?
4: Oh, we got to about 6 and 8 years of age.
1: Yeah.
0: What's the big yellow M?
1: My husband wanted to teach the children that McDonald's was called the Savoy. So when we're out, it'd sound posh. Can we go to the Savoy?
0: Okay. Did that work?
1: No, just wash their heads.
0: Simon has joined us.
1: Hi, Simon. What have you got for us?
5: Jones in a man. How are we today?
1: Very
0: good,
1: well,
0: thank you,
1: thank
0: mate.
1: You.
5: That's good. My hack is when my son was about 5, he was starting to get a bit cheeky. So at the time, they had that Super Nanny show, if you remember that.
1: Yes.
5: And she gave me this great hack that worked perfectly. And my son has been the most amazing kid ever since. You take everything out of their bedroom except their clothes and their bed. And then you make them earn every single toy, every single thing back through good behavior.
0: Oh, that's brilliant. That is brilliant.
1: Wow.
0: Yeah.
1: What's an example of something that he had to earn back and what he'd have to do to get it?
5: Well, just anything being considerate of somebody was a way to earn something back.
1: Right.
0: Okay, so you get
5: doing
0: back.
5: A chore was a way to earn something back.
1: Yeah.
5: And at the end, when he got everything back, I said to him, now, listen to me. I said, when you grow up, the police will take things off you but not give them back.
1: Okay. Well. It's a harsh life lesson there, Simon.
0: You in organised crime, Simon.
1: Thank you.
0: It was
1: Why
0: good.
1: Why do the police want my teddy bears?
0: What does he want my Woody doll for?
1: Thank you, Simon.
0: Pete has joined us.
1: Bring it home, Pete. What's your parenting hack?
6: Well, I had some daughters on the back seat of a car and we were on a bit of a road trip and they were driving me crazy.
0: Mm.
6: So I pulled over the side of the road and I grabbed their long hair and I wound the window down, put the hair out the window, wound the window back up, put it on the other side and did the same thing again. Got back in the car, drove down the road. Very peaceful, very quiet.
1: Oh, Pete.
0: Yeah, pretty sure docs would frown upon that these days.
1: Do your daughters have short hair these days? Just don't bother anymore?
6: They still have long hair.
0: Yeah.
1: Oh, okay.
0: And they still talk to you, Pete?
6: They still talk to me, all four of them.
1: Oh, four of them. I can see why you reverted to that.
0: Thank you, Pete.
1: No one wanted the window seat in that car. Thank you, Peter.
0: And thank you for all your calls. Coming up, Instagram is on its way. Jonesy and Amanda driving you home.

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18: 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Bad, bad Amanda.
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20: 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I've heard them describe him as a drunken idiot.
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25: It's showtime!
26: You can join us on our socials, Jonesy and Amanda. We've had a tsunami of response to something you said.
27: Something I said.
26: Yeah, which is nice instead of me.
27: What have I said? Should I be nervous? What did I say?
26: It's controversy beyond belief.
27: What did I say?
26: Who buys ice cream at this time of year is what you said. I attribute that quote to you.
27: I stand by it. I'm curious because I'm not – I'll eat ice cream if it's at home. Mm-hmm. I don't go out to buy ice cream. And I see people queuing around the block in winter – to buy ice cream. Ryan, are you a winter ice cream eater? and buyer?
0: I'm a winter ice cream eater and an ice block eater as well.
26: I don't know. I got no time for ice.
27: Like at the servo ice block?
0: No, like a Zupa Dupa. I was having one the other night.
26: What are you, 10?
27: I'll eat from home.
0: Yeah, from home, yeah.
26: After you had the baby?
27: Oh, they have
26: your babies.
27: Yeah, they have the Zupa Dupas in the freezer at the hospital to put in your undies, pretty much for stitches and things. And and I got the last one left was a yellow one. I didn't want a yellow one because I don't like that flavour. But I put it in my undies and it split. And that was the sugar in that on stitches. It's the worst pain I had through an entire birthing experience. I haven't had one since.
26: I saw
27: an episiotomy, but I have Zupa Dupas all the time.
26: I saw a Mr. Whippy purveying his wares on the weekend, and I went past there, and if there wasn't such a queue, I would have got myself a Mr.
27: Whippy. That's interesting, isn't it? I see people queue up at Haagen-Dazs. I see people queue up at all the Gelatissimo places.
26: Yep.
27: I don't know why you would do it in winter.
26: You know what this is the realm of?
27: Tell me.
26: The whip poll.
27: Let's do it.
26: The whip poll, it's a snapshot of what the community thinks about any given subject.
27: Buying ice cream in winter, not buying it and keeping it in your freezer when you're watching TV.
26: Yeah, not just hook it into the Sara Lee at home or the Peters.
27: Or the Viennetta. I went through a whole alphabet before I got there.
26: Okay. But I'm talking about you're going to a place that is dedicated to ice cream.
27: Yeah, do you buy ice cream in winter?
26: It's Jonesy and Amanda driving you home for Jam Nation.

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0: Hello, it's Jonesy Demander driving you home. I was just kicked a hornet's nest. Well, there was controversy that you set up until I just said that, but we'll focus on the controversy. Yesterday, you said
1: I'm aware that I may be out of step, but
0: Do you want to walk back from this statement?
1: No, because this is how I feel, and I don't know if I'm alone. Why do people buy ice? Do people buy ice creams in winter? Do they leave their homes, go to a place, walk down the street, mm-hmm. and buy ice cream to eat in winter?
0: I thought it would be a pub test possibly, but no, I think it's more
1: an opinionated whip poll. Whip me.
0: A whip poll is an instant snapshot of what the community thinks on any given subject. Susan is in North Richmond.
1: Hello, Susan. What do you think?
2: Hello,
1: ice cream in winter?
2: I'm so excited to talk to you two both. And absolutely, definitely ice cream any time of the year.
0: Any time. Okay. What's your poison, Susan?
2: Well, we go to one and we take our granddaughter since she was two, and we go probably average three times in a month because it's just our grandparent and grandchild bonding place.
1: Yeah, yep. That's nice.
0: Yep.
1: And she doesn't mind that she's eating ice cream in winter?
2: Yeah, no. Well, we get her a little bowl. Grandpa gets the biggest.
0: Yeah, of course.
2: So it's like the three bears. He gets the big one, grandma gets the middle, and she gets the baby one.
0: You know, my kids still give me grief. You know the Cold Rock ice cream? There was one next to your house.
1: Yeah.
0: Anyway, I took my kids when they were little, and they've got that mix-ins thing.
1: Yeah.
0: You know, you get whatever you want, gummy bears or flake or whatever.
1: Yeah, yeah, yeah.
0: Anyway, there's this massive queue, and my daughter's standing there, and she gets up to the front, and she says, I'll have one gummy bear. And I'm just looking at this queue. I said, mate, just make three chocolate and vanillas all the same and that's it.
1: Would she upset with you?
0: These kids, people say to me as if I'm like, I don't know, Fritzel or something like that, because I took my kids to Stone Rock and wouldn't let wouldn't let them get mix-ins ice cream.
1: Yeah, that does seem mean. Why are you bothering?
0: Jemma Rye's looking at me like I'm some sort of monster.
3: That's unbelievable.
1: Why would you bother?
0: Because if you've got your order, that's
1: fine. It's like buying Neapolitan. You're only allowed to scoop out the vanilla.
0: To hear a four-year-old kid going, one smarty.
1: Well, it was your job to tell her before she got to the front to make that decision.
0: I cracked the whip. Simon's in Freeman's Ridge.
1: Okay, Simon, are you an ice cream in winter person, yes or no?
4: Yes, definitely. All year round, we've got a ice cream shop there at Windsor.
0: Mm-hmm.
4: And I'm not there, mate. I'm always making sure I've got ice cream in the freezer at home.
0: Okay, really? You're an ice cream guy.
1: Yeah. Okay.
0: Just what's your poison, Simon, for the purposes of this?
4: I've got one called Honeycomb.
1: Oh, yum.
0: That's a good one.
1: See, that is nice.
0: Yep.
1: That is nice, but I wouldn't go out of my way to buy it in winter.
0: From Simon, we go to Rebecca.
1: Hi, Rebecca. What about you? Yes or no? Ice cream in winter?
5: Well, I actually worked on an ice cream truck and I've worked on a coffee truck, and we used to sell more coffee in summer and more ice cream in winter.
0: That's interesting. What would you rather do, work on the coffee truck or the ice cream truck?
5: Well, I used to get free coffee, so definitely the coffee truck.
0: Okay.
1: Why do you think more people are buying ice cream in winter? Because it doesn't melt on you?
5: It's not as melting, yeah.
0: Yeah, that's true. There's nothing worse than melty ice cream.
1: Yeah, maybe that's the thing.
0: Hence why, as well, I didn't let them go with the mix-ins at the Cold Rock, as you call it, ice cream place.
1: Hello. Thank you, Rebecca. That does make a lot of sense. Brad, how about you? Ice cream in winter?
6: Yes.
1: Oh, I'm the only one. I'm the only one.
0: And we'll wrap this up with Michelle of Mill Park.
1: Okay, Michelle. Ice cream in winter?
7: Hello, Amanda and Jonesy.
1: Hi.
7: Definitely ice cream in winter.
0: Mm-hmm.
7: All year round, we have a local ice cream shop that I literally take everybody there, friends, family, kids, etc. You have to have ice cream all year round.
0: Yep. And do they do mix-ins there?
7: They don't, but they have many other treats that you can buy, like brownies and things like that.
0: And so,
7: you can put it in if you want, but, yeah, definitely a couple of scoops of ice creams in a cup is always a winner.
0: But what I'm getting at here is, you see what I'm saying?
1: What are you saying?
0: Well, there's less dick around. So the whole Stone Rock era of mixing
1: Cold in, Rock.
0: Whatever it's called, it took too long.
1: No, only for you.
0: Because the guy gets it on the stone. You know what I'm talking about, don't you, Ryan?
3: It would be like going to Subway and just getting bread.
1: Don't tell me you've done that, Brendan.
0: Have you ever got a Subway where they bring out the bread? But they've got so many questions.
1: Oh, stop.
0: Maybe would you should, like a fresh or toast? Did you want salad? Do you want jalapeno? Just make the friggin' sandwich.
1: Maybe you should stay home, Brendan. You're not. You're more existential. You don't want options.
0: Thank you for all your calls. Still to come.
1: Now, tell me about this thing you want to talk about next,
0: Well, it's
1: Brendan.
0: Interesting. It's the latest influencer trend, and I think we should all be doing it.
1: Oh, dear.
0: It's Jonesy and Amanda driving you home for Jam Nation.
6: Hey, it's Christian from the Christian O'Connell Show. We are renovating an amazing Australian pub. Tracy and Gary are the accidental publicans. Tracy left us this update.
8: The renos are going so quickly, it's unbelievable. They're going to do a mural for us, signs on the pub, chalkboards. Thanks so much. Can't wait for the renos next week. Love, Tracy.
6: Thank you so much to people who are offering to help out as well. We've been inundated with people who've heard about Tracy and Gary. They bought this pub 2 years ago to turn it into a home to retire in, and then when they realised just how much it meant to the community, they couldn't do it. People were really moved by this story. If you go onto our socials, you can have a look around. You can see all the work that's been done. They're the best of Australians, actually. They really are, Tracy and Gary.
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0: Jonesy and Amanda driving you home. You know, there's a lot of wellness influencers extolling the virtues of many home remedies. You eat this, eat seeds, eat moss. Don't eat moss?
1: Who's telling you to eat moss? Ron Moss.
0: Ron. I'm just saying that they all have, you know, all these things that you should be doing.
1: It's exhausting.
0: I put butter in my hair and this is what happened.
1: It is exhausting.
0: All that sort of stuff. So there's a lot of home remedies. A lot of people talk about the sun, the power of the sun. Vitamin D is good for you.
1: Vitamin D is supposed to be very good for you. And then, you know, we're supposed to put sunscreen on because you don't want to get skin cancer.
0: No, no one wants skin cancer. This guy, though, has the latest part about sunning a particular part of your body.
1: Oh.
0: He's an influencer. Enjoy this journey.
2: The word around the campfire is 30 seconds of sun on the butthole is like 8 hours of sun outside with your clothes on. Let's face it, the sun is the source of all life on planet Earth. You don't need a lot, 30 seconds to 5 minutes maximum. You don't need sunscreen. And so this is going to energize you for the whole day.
0: Word around the campfire, don't go camping with that guy.
1: Isn't that the most sensitive skin on your body,
0: yeah.
1: The thinnest membrane or the most sensitive membrane?
0: Mm-hmm.
1: Well, why would you get it out and stick it in the sun?
0: Maybe we should all stand by you because according to people on this show, the sun shines out of yours all the time.
1: Well, you talk out of yours, so let's see how you go.
0: Anyway, that's the latest thing if you want to do that.
1: Right. Thank you for stabbing me on the way through.
0: Coming up, Instagram is here. Would you like to play? It's Jonesy and Amanda driving you home for Jam Nation.
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0: Left in me. Hello there, it's Jonesy and Amanda driving you home.
1: Free money,
2: fast money,
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1: any
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4: Jonesy and Amanda's.
0: Instagram. 10 questions, 60 seconds on the clock. You could pass if you don't know an answer.

0: We'll come back to that question if time permits. You get all the questions right, you win $1,000. In as many days, we haven't had anyone get past question two.
1: Actually, that's very true. If you get $1,000, you can go with that. Brilliant. Mm-hmm. But if you'd like to make it $2,000, double or nothing by answering a bonus question.
0: Just saying, you don't have to be of the Mensa Institute to get these questions right. Jeff of Wongthaggy, how are you?
2: Hey, how are you, Jonesy? Hi, very Anna.
1: Well. Hi, Jeff. You sound bouncy.
0: Full of beans.
2: Well, yeah, well, I'm getting ready for work, so you know, I'm fresh and ready to go.
1: Okay. Where do you work at this time of day?
2: I actually host trivia nights.
1: Oh, do you? Well, you might be pretty good at this then.
2: And would there's you no guarantee. My only skill is reading off the screen.
0: Right, Jeff, would you say, because I've been to trivia nights and I'm always surprised at how hard the trivia questions are compared to the ones that we put up on offer here.
2: Well, our questions are pretty easy. They're all multiple choice.
1: Oh, okay. Well, you don't get multiple choice here, Jeff.
0: You do a throat hammy at the end of the night.
1: We have 10 questions, 60 seconds, Jeff. If you're not sure, say pass. You might have time to come back. I've got a good feeling about you. Are you ready to start?
2: Let's go.
1: Jeff, good luck. Question one, what is TV short for?
2: Television.
1: Question two, what vitamin comes from the sun?
2: D.
1: Question three, if you're left-handed, what hand do you write with?
2: Your left.
1: Question four, finish this. This little piggy went to?
2: Market.
1: Question five, how many players are on a cricket team?
2: 11.
1: Question six, what bird is often associated with delivering babies?
2: Stork.
1: Question seven, what is Molly Meldrum's real first name?
2: Ian.
1: Question eight, what unit of speed is used in sailing?
2: Knots.
1: Question nine, Havana is the capital of which country?
2: Cuba.
1: Question 10, how many holes are in a standard bowling ball?
2: Three.
1: Yes!
0: There it is.
1: Jeff!
0: The master.
1: Jeff, you've done it.
0: Jeff.
1: What a great start to your evening.
0: This is good. Can we ask where you're doing the trivia tonight at?
2: Oh, I'm at the clubhouse, which is the Wongthaggy Golf Club.
0: Okay.
1: Well, Jeff, you've just won yourself $1,000. We won't say the drinks are on you because people might be listening to this.
2: That's fantastic. Thank you so much.
1: Jeff, don't go anywhere yet. This is only, we're only halfway through the journey. The music has changed. This is where we get serious. You've won $1,000, Jeff. You can take $1,000 and go to your trivia night with our love and glory.
0: Mm-hmm.
1: Or you can answer one bonus question in 6 seconds to win $2,000.
2: Oh, I'm taking the money and running, thanks.
1: Hang on, Jeff. Jonesy has to get the tempting pants out.
0: Jeff, I reckon.
1: Look at them go.
0: Look at these.
1: They're a bit tight.
0: Pants. They're not tight.
1: I think you've been in the upper paddock.
0: They've just come out of the wash. They've shrunk a bit.
1: Sure.
0: And someone put them in the dryer.
1: Sure.
0: Jeff. You've seen the tempting pants.
1: Are you tempted, Jeff?
2: What? I am, but I'm going to have to say no.
1: All right. Okay. We will accept that, Jeff. $1,000, but don't go yet because we're going to taunt you. Congratulations, you've won $1,000.
2: Yay!
1: We're going to taunt you to see if you could have answered this bonus question. Are you ready?
2: Yes, please.
1: All right. You know you've got $1,000. The game is over, but here was the question. The luxury brand Balenciaga originated in which country?
2: Probably Italy.
1: Oh, Spain! Thank goodness you got that right. Wrong.
0: Jeff.
1: Have I confused you enough?
0: Jeff, you are a winner.
2: Yay, all right.
0: At Wongthaggy Golf House?
1: Golf Club.
2: Wongthaggy, the clubhouse.
0: The clubhouse.
1: Golf house. What's a golf house?
0: The Wongthaggy Clubhouse. Jeff, you won't be able to walk the streets.
1: Jeff, you know.
2: I'm shaking.
1: We are going to celebrate with you because I'd completely forgotten about our TikTok Tucker, which is a weenie teeny martini.
0: Yep.
1: It is a martini made with Frankfurts.
2: Dude.
1: Exactly. Yeah, exactly. We're going to try it next.
0: Have a good night. May the trivia gods smile gently on you tonight, as they have for you
2: thank
0: today.
2: You, Jonesy.
1: Thank you,
0: Jeff. God. Thank you very much.
1: All right, well, coming up, we are going to try our dirty weenie teeny.
0: Okay. That's coming up next. It's Jonesy and Amanda driving you home for Jam Nation.

0: Is your Facebook just videos of recipes you'll never make or weird memes your father-in-law liked?
1: Yes!
0: Fix your algorithm today and follow Jonesy and Amanda wherever you do your scrolling.

0: Hello there. It's Jonesy and Amanda driving you home. To the kitchen, Batman.
1: You hungry?
2: I enjoy cooking bacon and stop working with flyer.
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7: Hours ago, it feels like a million hours ago, we started our weenie teeny. This is a martini made with hot dogs or frankfurts. Jonesy swigged some vodka. Do you want to have another go?
0: Sure, I'll give it another go.
7: No, don't. No, you've got your mouth closed. I can see. There you go, Ian.
0: Refreshing.
7: So what? This has been in the fridge. That's why it's taken so long to get to it. I'd almost forgotten. So we have frankfurts. What do you call them? Do you call them hot dogs or frankfurts?
8: Hot dogs.
7: We've got the hot dogs in a martini shaker.
0: Yep.
7: I've poured vodka around it and they've been in the fridge for ages. What happens now is, oh, look at the colour of that vodka. I keep one for garnishes and also to chop them up and put it in there to make a
8: dirty
7: martini.
8: What do you do with the other ones?
7: Into the bin. Here it goes. Watch out.
8: It's a bit wasteful.
7: Would you like to add?
8: What are we? Campuchian kids are hungry.
7: Oh,
8: maybe we just...
7: Campuchian kids. Really? What?
8: You'll get Bob Geldof on the line.
7: Ryan, eat this and see if we like the Frankfurt that's infused with the vodka. Yeah.
8: It's taking the salt out of it.
7: It's quite nice, isn't it?
0: Yeah.
7: Mm, that's nice. Give that to the kids at a party. Don't. Now the afterburn's a bit. Yuck. And I've got a quickies. Okay. Oh, hell. So I'm just going to chop one up a bit smaller.
0: Yep.
7: Put it back in. And then I'm going to put some ice in here. There's not much vodka after all that, is there? They took up a lot of the space.
0: Sure.
7: Okay. That's going in. Right. And I'm going to put some ice in and give it a shake. Brendan?
0: I come here for the service. Here's a bag of ice.
7: It's leaking. The water's leaking.
0: Well, I just get some ice. When you put in an esky.
7: That goes in here. That goes into my shaker. I've got the lid on it.
0: Okay, do we have some shaker music, Ryan?
7: Let's do it, Ryan.
0: Come on, Munch. Come on.
7: I am.
0: No, you're not.
7: All right, stop. That looks, okay,
0: toss it around a bit.
7: That looks foul. Take the lid off. Oh, that was close. Take the lid off. I'm going to do an attractive garnish.
0: You'd be good as a barkeep.
7: A barkeep. I'm just going to do a garnish by putting a tiny bit of sausage on a stick and putting it over the top like that. I'll do that once I've poured mine.
0: Yeah.
7: So, okay. There's one for Brendan.
0: Thank you.
7: Ryan, we've only got two nice glasses, so you get the Vegemite jar. Two little sausages in there for me. Yeah,
0: just drink
9: That's
0: it.
9: Like kids.
7: Yes, well. And I'll put the garnish on mine.
0: It's like we're at a sophisticated party.
7: Look at that. Look at mine. Well, hi. When I say three.
8: Come here often.
7: I'm going to blow a whistle. When I count to three, we're going to scull. Oh, I don't have to scull because we're all driving.
0: No.
7: When I say three, sip.
0: Gin,
7: one,
0: gin.
7: Two, three.
0: Oh, it's oily. What the hell is that?
7: Oh, that's got a big, greasy, meaty aftertaste.
0: It's meaty.
7: Why are you having more? That is terrible. That's wrecked vodka and it's wrecked hot dogs.
0: Actually, it's not that bad.
7: Oh, you're kidding me.
10: How many of these can I have in the first hour, officer?
7: I've got a headache. That is dreadful. Don't try it. I'll put the recipe on the socials for our dirty weenie teeny. Don't try this at home.
6: Sick tuck, making slap, make you go yuck.
7: Oh, yuck. That was one of the worst things we've ever had. That's like drinking a Bain Marie.
0: It's a little thick for mine.
11: Righto, you two. That's enough.
0: Well, we'll be back tomorrow for Thursday's show.
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11: Your high tide of 7.5 metres will be here just before 9 o'clock. A low tide of 2.5 metres at 2:30 this afternoon. A partly cloudy day with light winds. Tops of 31 degrees in the city today, 34 for Humpty Doo and 33 for Katherine. At the moment in the city, 24 degrees. It's 22 in Humpty Doo. Katherine's on 24 as well.
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11: It's just after 5:30, early birds on a Thursday. Hopefully you enjoyed the convoy back on in the top end yesterday as it rolled through Palmerston and the CBD as well. Today is the track to town. We'll go over that a little bit later. We're also going to catch up with Mark Dodge from off the bench to see what's happening sports-wise. We have Jukebox Heroes, so make sure that you go and check out the songs that are going up against each other. I've got a news flash about Australian hip-hop artists, or actually even territorian hip-hop artists. We're going to surprise Duffy with that one. We're going to chat State of Origin, the ATO, and what they're focused on this tax season. But like I said, we've got giveaways as well to the supercars and just lots of stuff. I've actually got to, it's hard to stay right across actually. And keep an ear out for that 10K cash track as well with Money Talks. But let's start off with two other songs in the Jukebox Hero as we have a race weekend. We'll do that up next after some James Blunt. It's the Early Birds with your friendly neighborhood radio, Dan. Good morning.

James Blunt, some of the early birds kicking off the show. Thursday doth be upon us in the pre-weekend. No, that was too many pre's. Is a home to the Jukebox Hero, where two songs go head-to-head. Usually has something to do with whatever week we're on or what's happening across the top end, and it's pretty hard to avoid the race weekend. It is upon us. And so we've picked a couple of songs to go head-to-head. It is me versus Duffy. I've gone straight to James Rain. Got to support the Aussies, right? No, Duffy went, oh, this one's pretty catchy from Rihanna. Now shut up and drive. That's true. It was one of her earlier hits and did really, really well for it. And honestly, it's got some clever lyrics, but will it beat James Rain? It's up to you. Go on to Facebook and cast your votes now. I've pinned it to the top of the page, so it's very easy to find. You can also jump onto our Instagram stories and get a preview and just cast a nice quick vote. And we will be playing the winner after 7:30, but it is absolutely up to you. Speaking of another classic song, Kiss is rock and rolling all night and partying every day here on the Early Birds.

0: Rocking and rolling all night. It's Kiss on Mix 104.9. And Facebook and Instagram is a great place to actually reach out to me as well. I've been going through the inbox this morning and I go and reply to things. Couple of Croc Dandy suggestions coming through on some survival techniques, maybe getting out to Gunlum Falls as well. Fantastic to hear and see, of course. We've got something a little bit coming up as well. That was great to see. We've got Sarah's dollar drop in there as well. And, of course, NRLNT coming up for you next week on the weekend and a whole bunch more. So just jump on there and reach out to us. Tomorrow night we're going to be hosting the 10 early birds at Five Spice. How good is that? So we're going back to Five Spice and taking a part there. Their dinner menu. It's going to be a great time. If you missed out, I'm very sorry about that. But hey, listen out for the next one. Coming up for you next, though, let's talk about State of Origin. Ugh, big grunt.
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Katy Perry's Roar on Mix 104.9, which is what Queensland were doing last night. It's hard to be a Blues supporter heading into work today after the performance last night. I turned it off with 15 minutes to go. I was just appalled. First half, I was really enjoying the footy. Not necessarily because the Blues were up, but because it was a good tug of war. We've seen some pretty impressive stuff. But I think I summed it up best when I was telling my mates that the only reason that we were ahead in the first half is because Queensland were not playing well. And the second half proved that. They came out of the locker room after a bit of a chat and they were just a different team, still full of confidence. And I mean, the score wasn't that different. There wasn't a big gap in it at the end of the first half. But you could see that Queensland was just more confident, even in the first half, to be able to use the ball, play around a little bit, and get across the line a little bit as well. And then second half, they just ran away with it. It wasn't that New South Wales were good in the first half. I feel like it was Queensland just weren't playing their best in the first half. And we got in. Of course, there was that fumble that we nearly missed thanks to the broadcast that was going out there. I told mates, I went, whoop, someone's getting fired. And I tell you what, the backlash on that as well. In case you missed it last night, maybe you're off getting a drink or weren't watching, in case somebody says, oh, what about that fumble with the broadcast? They came back from a kick, although, you know, when the kick's being lined up, they play an ad. Then the kick happened. They thought, oh, we'll squeeze another ad in there because it's just kickoff and we'll be fine. The problem was the first pass from the kickoff was fumbled. New South Wales picked it up and got across the line. And when it came back to the coverage, they were already on the way across the line. And we're like, hang on, how did New South Wales get the ball? And we're looking for the replay or else we would have known what happened. And a lot of backlash happening there. And with the broadcast rights being on the table fairly shortly, it's a big fumble. And there's a lot of backlash on that one. But look, Queensland up. It's 1-1. Heading off to Suncorp means that Queensland are heavy favourites. Heavy, heavy favourites to take the series. Laurie Daly, he's having a bit of don't read the headlines if you're Daly, because he's just broken the record you do not want as the most losing coach of the Blues over his two stints coaching. And be interesting to see how it all goes. Are they going to bring it and do something special in Game 3? Or are Queensland just going to follow through with how we expect it's going to go? We'll have to wait and see, of course, 3 weeks away. But for now, let's get towards 6 o'clock. We've got the Cars. Oh, jeez, that blasted my ear off. Sorry if it blasted yours off too. It's the Cars. Let's go on your Ellie Birds.

0: few minutes away from 6 o'clock. And after 6, the ATO is focused on, well, it's tax time, right? What are they focused on? And they've got a bit of a warning as well. Speaking of warnings, the police do for this weekend. And Tani's got the latest for you up next in your newsroom.
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11: Good morning, Tani Maxwell with your local news update. 4 former Dondale detainees who were unlawfully exposed to tear gas in 2014 will receive damages after a High Court ruling against the NT government. The ABC reports a Northern Territory Supreme Court judge awarded the 4 $200,000 each in exemplary damages, but the Court of Appeal overturned the ruling, saying exemplary damages were not justified in the circumstances. On Wednesday, the court allowed the appeal but slashed the exemplary damages to $50,000 each. The 4 were awarded damages after the High Court found the NT government manifestly failed to train its youth justice officers. Anti-police will be out in full force this weekend as thousands of motorsport fans descend on Darwin for the 2026 Better Darwin Triple Crown. Authorities are working to ensure the racing stays at Hidden Valley and not on territory roads during one of the city's busiest weekends of the year. Superintendent Rick McGree says police have already launched operations ahead of the event.
12: We've pulled over a number of people and had those conversations with them. And unfortunately, those conversations will turn into more serious consequences if behaviour continues. But yeah, keep it on the track. That's where it's safe to do so. And there's heaps of events that people can jump into if that's the way that they want to go.
11: And a groundbreaking new pregnancy education app has launched, designed for Aboriginal and Torres Strait Islander women in the top end. The Dungadbilla app includes local language animations, podcasts and resources to help women better understand their healthcare options and access culturally appropriate maternity information. Menzies Clinical Research Manager for Maternal Health Program, Jess Murray, says the team hopes to expand the app in the future.
13: Actually, what we need now is the same process replicated to include dads and men and partners. So there's pregnancy education that men can access as well. And then we also heard from the women that they want information about preconception care and they want information after babies are born.
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14: Hi there, I'm Jai Moss. Donald Trump says there's no guarantees a peace deal with Iran will be secured, saying it will most likely get signed tomorrow in Switzerland, while the US president doubled down on his claim that Israel could do better when it comes to Hezbollah.
15: I'm saying when two drones are shot into the desert and drop harmlessly, you don't have to knock down buildings in Beirut.
14: Back home, activist group Get Up is being investigated by the Australian Federal Police after claiming it was responsible for a stunt during Pauline Hanson's address to the National Press Club. The One Nation leader was mid-speech when a banner was unfurled, criticising her position on worker pay. Qantas has unveiled the launch date for its direct Sydney to London flights as part of its long-awaited Project Sunrise. Tickets for the 21-hour journeys will go on sale from February, with the first service to depart in October next year. The airline says the direct route will shave around 4 hours off existing journey times with a layover. And police say last night's record Origin crowd was mostly well-behaved, with more than 91,000 fans cramming the MCG to watch Queensland level the series against New South Wales. In sport, the Blues have blown their shot at sealing the Origin series, steamrolled by the Maroons 44-24 in Game 2 at the MCG. Blues captain Isaiah Yeo admits the Blues dropped their bundle.
16: You could feel they were growing in confidence as the game went on. You could sort of feel they were starting to win the field position battle in that second half.
14: And the AFL has issued a warning to North Melbourne's Jai Simkin for making social media posts about his teammates' tribunal hearing. RuPaul Curtis was unable to overturn his 3-match ban on Tuesday night for a tackle that concussed Eagle Hamish Davis. Simkin called the MRO laughable. That's the latest in news and sport.
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17: 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Trail Road, Pirra Drive, the Stewart Highway, Villeroy Road, Wastania Avenue between Terry Drive and Lambrick Avenue and Lico Road in the Palmerston Hospital as well. 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
0: Your high tide of 7.5 metres will be here at 8:45 this morning. A low tide of 2.5 metres at 2:30 this afternoon. A partly cloudy day with light winds. Tops of 31 in the city today. 34 for Virginia, 33 for Catherine. At the moment, it's 24 in the city and Catherine. In Virginia, 23.
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0: Can't believe I've forgotten to do this. I'm going to have a chat with Casey Chambers a little bit later, just before 7 o'clock. She's coming up here to play at the ski club. Plus, she's been doing a new venture with her daughter, Poet. I want to find out more about that as well. So, Casey Chambers right here on the show, just before 7 o'clock. Coming up for you, the ATO is looking at some specific things for this year's tax time. So, just something for you to be aware of. Of course, they look a bunch of, whole bunch of other stuff. Plus, they know more than you think. That's coming up for you shortly. First, though, Rod Stewart, It's the Rhythm of His Heart at 6 past 6 on Your Early Birds with your friendly neighbourhood.

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1: It's rock ballad.
0: No, just ballad, not rock ballad. Ballad. 10 past 6. Thanks to Harvey Norman, Darwin. You find him on the Stewart Highway in Berrima there. Hey, but 10 grand, that's actually thanks to Total World. That's where you want to go and get some savings right now, actually, for the end of financial year. 25% off store-wide at Total World. You find them in Yarrawonga and Winelli. And they're making $10,000 cash track possible when you hear this. Yeah, Akadaka's Money Talks. Then you need to give me a call, 8941-1049, and you're in the running for $10,000. We've got next week, and then Jonesy and Amanda announce it on Monday the 29th. So we've got this week and, a couple of days this week, and then next week, and then we're all done. The list is done, and then $10,000 will go off. What a way to kick off your territory day, wouldn't it? It'd be huge. But for now, speaking of money talks, the ATO, they're focused on a certain couple of things for the upcoming tax season. What are they focused on? What do you need to keep an eye out for? And what are more people using that's actually pretty dangerous? All that up next after some Jelly Roll. It's 12 past 6.

0: Jelly Roll, a liar at 6:15. And I tell you what, the ATO wants to look out for liars as well. They say it every year. They put out press releases. The media gets a hold of it and it's like, this is what the ATO focused on. But they're going to try and catch everything. They are saying, though, that they know more information about you than ever before. And when data doesn't match, that puts up a little flag for human eyes to have a bit of a scan over it as well. And they're saying that this year in particular, they're looking at things for like overclaimed deductions, people claiming more than they should. Look, I'm not a tax agent, but I have, so I can't really tell you the figure, but I know my tax agent has said, yeah, generally if you're in a certain percentage, and I don't know what that percentage is, then it's understandable. But if you like end up, I know, for example, if you claim like half of your tax back, that's going to be a bit of a red flag. Or half of your income as a deduction. Yeah, that sort of stuff. But omitted income, you know, not putting in your side hustles in a gig economy that we're in. They're keeping an eye on that one. So data mismatches. They'll be cross-checking with banks, employers and stuff like that. So there's, you know, and as we know, computing is better than ever before. I mean, look at how we use AI right now, and it can go scan through things. You can only imagine the computing power the ATO has. They're watching work-related expenses, rental property claims, side hustles, and trusts and holiday homes as well, especially with changes to the, what's it called, the capital gains tax and all that sort of stuff. A lot of offloading of houses and whatnot. That's not me. I haven't been offloading property, that's for damn sure. But those side gigs, yeah, I think you do have to be a little bit careful on that. So they're putting a bit of notice in there. And if you are using a tax accountant, ask about their audit shields. A lot of the time they have some sort of insurances in there if you get audited. So it costs you a little bit extra, as you can imagine. But, you know, would be worth at least asking and checking out. But coming up for you next, a little bit more about the ATO, because they've got a warning on the way that Australians have started to do their tax and what not to do. In fact, they're going to be keeping a big eye out for it. That's up next here on Mix.
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0: Mix 104.9's Early Birds. Remember, some changed traffic conditions from 4 o'clock today with the track to town. But the ATO is not only warning what they'll be looking at, but also how you should get your tax done, with more and more Australians actually turning towards AI to get their tax done, like ChatGPT, and what deductions they can use. The ATO says that they found some disturbing statistics, so they'll be on the lookout for it when you're getting AI tax help. 82% of accountants saying that they are seeing mistakes caused by AI advice. So when you put your stuff in, it seems like Aussies are putting in what they're tax deductions are. They've asked AI and they've got it wrong. So luckily they've gone to an accountant though to double check it. 76% say that usage has increased in the last year. The most common AI driven mistakes are things like getting deductions wrong. They're stuffing up the GST component. I'm guessing a lot of businesses have started using that. And bad tax planning advice. Now, I don't know what sort of advice ChatGPT is giving out on that, or any AI for that matter, but we still know that, that AI is, it can be helpful in some things, but you can't really take it as gospel. It is definitely not 100% of the time correct, and you wouldn't use an accountant that seems dodgy and doesn't know what they're doing, so why would you use AI for that, especially if it could cost you in the long run? That would completely suck. All I know is I want peace of mind, so I get an actual accountant. I know it costs a bit of your money, but like I said, peace of mind. That's what it comes down to. So if you're thinking about using AI, don't. They'll be on the lookout for it. We've got the news and weather coming up for you. Tani's in the newsroom. And then after that, we're getting closer to chatting with Casey Chambers right here on the Early Birds.
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3: 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It's just a figure, it's a promise, and I'm not interested in promises. We need to see the money in the bank.
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0: the coming days?
1: Our number one message for this whole weekend and across the whole year as well. So driving under the influence of alcohol and drugs is our biggest causal factor in fatal and serious crashes. So that's where our focus is. So we'll have teams out, like I said, 24 hours a day around the event doing lots of pop-up RBTs. So expect to see us.
0: Alcohol bans in Antique Town camps will continue beyond 2027 under the CLP government's new plan to tackle problem drinking. The restrictions make it illegal to bring, possess, consume, sell or supply alcohol in town camps, Aboriginal communities and outstations, and were due to expire in January next year. By extending the bans, the CLP government says it will reduce alcohol-related violence and crime and improve community safety and well-being. And Territorians have been named the most generous donors in the country when it comes to supporting disaster relief and community issues. New Australian Red Cross research shows the NT recorded the highest average donation nationwide during this financial year, with Territorians giving an average of $596. Acting CEO Penny Harrison says that despite ongoing cost of living pressures, Aussies continue to dig deep to support those in need.
2: Despite the various pressures, people are making choices to donate, which may mean that they're making choices not to do other things. And it does reflect that unwavering generosity of people digging deep under pressure, and more importantly, that people understand the impact that can have in people's lives.
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4: Hi there, I'm Jai Morse. The Australian Federal Police has been called in to investigate a stunt during Pauline Hanson's address to the National Press Club. The activist group Get Up claims it was behind the unfurling of a banner that criticised the One Nation leader's position on worker pay. Meantime, the party's Barnaby Joyce is backing Hanson's demand that migrants speak English, telling 7:30 it's for their own good.
5: You have to have the competency in English to be an equal participant in the Australian culture.
4: Overseas, a New York serial killer has been sentenced to life in prison without parole. Rex Huerman admitted to the murders of eight women between 1993 and 2010. He's been given three life sentences. British TV star Jeremy Clarkson has revealed he's been diagnosed with an aggressive form of prostate cancer. The former Top Gear host announced the news on an episode of Clarkson's Farm, claiming he's unsure if he'll be around for the next season. And police say no arrests were made last night at the MCG, where a record crowd of more than 91,000 people watched the Maroons level the State of Origin series. Checking sport, the Origin series is heading to a Game 3 decider in Brisbane, with Queensland surging past New South Wales 44-24 at the MCG. Queensland captain Cam Munster says it was great to see the game's popularity down south.
6: To have 91,000 or 90-plus thousand here at the MCG, it's not known for rugby league in Melbourne. I know the Storm's starting to get bigger and bigger every year.
4: And in AFL, the teams are in for tonight's clash between the Cats and the Dockers in Perth. Bailey Smith is out sick, while Geelong will also be missing Tom Stewart, who remains in concussion protocols. That's the latest in news and sport.
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7: 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Trow Road, Perra Drive, the Stuart Highway, Villeroy Road and Berrima Road between the Weybridge and Northern Cement as well. 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
8: Your high tide of 7.5 metres will be here in a couple of hours, but just before 9 o'clock. A low tide of 2.5 metres at 2:30 this afternoon. A partly cloudy day with some light winds, tops at 31 degrees in the city. Looking at 34 today for Berry Springs, 33 for Catherine. At the moment in the city and Catherine, it's 24 in Berry Springs, 23.
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8: Just before 7 o'clock, going to catch up with Casey Chambers, find out what she's been up to before she comes up here for, well, she's playing with Morgan Evans at the ski club, and also what she's been doing outside of music as well with her daughter, Poet. We'll be doing that just before 7 o'clock. But surprise, give me a call, 8941 1049. If you want a 3-day hot pass for two to the supercars. It all kicks

off tomorrow, but you need to tell me what event is happening today that, is supercars related. What event is happening today? Even though the races kick off tomorrow, what happens today? 8941-1049. If you want a 3-day hot pass for two, while we get to some In Excess here on the Early Birds with your friendly neighbourhood radio, Dan.

0: In excess, some bitter tears, 20 to 7. You'll have some bitter tears if you don't make it to the races this weekend. Go to supercars.com.au and be part of the Better Darwin Triple Crown Supercars Series, the Indigenous round right here in the top end. And Danielle has gotten through. Did I catch you a little bit off guard, Danielle?
1: No, not really. I was listening.
0: Keen ears. Big supercar family, or do you, first year, what's going on?
1: Nah, we go most years. It's been going for many a years nowadays. All the kids grown up around it. So.
0: Good to see the convoy came back. Did you manage to make it out yesterday?
1: I didn't. I was still at work, but that's okay.
0: Trying to make the money, keep the kids happy, huh?
1: Yeah, got to pay for it.
0: Well, I'll tell you what, I've got a three-day hot pass for two people. If you could tell me what event is happening today that's supercars related.
1: The track to town.
0: It is the track to town, absolutely. So be warned, there will be some changed traffic conditions, especially around the Esplanade here in the CBD from about 4 o'clock onwards. But Danielle, a three-day hot pass for you and the family for a couple of two people are taken care of.
1: Awesome, that'll be fantastic, can't wait.
0: Let's stay there and get some details from you. But yeah, go and get your tickets now. Do not miss out, darwinsupercars.com.au. Bob Sinclair, Love Generation, as we tick over to 18 to 7 on the Early Birds. Good morning.

0: It's 6:45. Remember to keep your ear out for that cash track. It's Money Talks. When that plays, then you give us a call and you're in the running for 10K cash. No, not right now. That's the hook. It's not the song. And then, yeah, you're in the running for that. But up next, let's chat with Casey Chambers before she heads up here to play with Morgan Evans at the ski club and see what she's been up to. Casey joins me up next.
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0: Hey, it's your early birds and a woman who comes up here and loves it, and probably everybody from down south wants to escape the cold up here to the beautiful dry season. She's playing with Morgan Evans at the Darwin Ski Club. They could not be more proud. I am talking about the wonderful, she signed the top end guitar. She's part of that alumni, Casey Chambers. How are you?
1: Oh, look, you didn't have to twist my arm to come up there this time of year, that's for sure.
0: No, I bet you're looking for it. And the Darwin Ski Club, I think you've played there before, and you have that going down as you're playing the music that you love.
1: I just love it. Yeah, well, as soon as this gig came in, didn't even ask about money, didn't say anything, just said, yep, count me in, I'm up for it, I don't care what it is.
0: Well, last time
1: you on a plane.
0: I'll see you plane. And last time you and I spoke, it was the family trip around Australia in the van. Is that still happening?
1: That's right. Yeah. Yeah, that's still happening, although we won't be coming up because this was a bit of a last-minute gig. Mm. We won't have time to do the van trip up and work that around it because we've got other commitments around it. But we're still doing that. Most of my touring over the last few years has been in the caravan, travelling all around Australia and dragging the family along, you know. They like it some days and other days they hate me, but, you know, typical family. It's all good.
0: Well, I'll tell you what. Look, normally when we get artists on, we ask, you know, what's the songwriting, what's the studio time like? But, no, you've got a project with your daughter, Poet, a clothing line.
1: Yeah. It's a bit different than what I would normally be doing, although it's still very creative, you know, which I love. I'm such a creative person. I think as long as that creativity is coming out in me, I'm happy to go along with it no matter what it is. But, yeah, my daughter, Poet, and I have started designing some clothes together, which we've dabbled in a little bit before. We've got a really good friend up on the Sunshine Coast who has her own fashion line and helps us a lot with it. And we just get to do the fun creative part and she does all the hard work. So, it's a perfect team. It's a perfect team.
0: Well, that's fantastic. You know, is it nice as a mum seeing that creative pursuit in a different way? Does it have to be music?
1: Yeah, it is actually. It's been really beautiful. It's been a really beautiful journey for my daughter and I, coming up with the whole creative poetry. My daughter's name is Poet and the label is called Poetry. And it's lots of very earthy sort of garments and lots of handcrafted garments and hand-dyed and that sort of thing. But it's, you know, it's been really nice to do something different than music as well. I mean, music's always there and it's always, it's probably always going to be my number one love, of course, that I always come back to. But it's just nice also to just jump into something a little bit new that kind of opens a different side of yourself. And I kind of like doing that at 50. I turned 50 a couple of weeks ago and I'm like, yeah, I want to try new things, do different things.
0: There's so much in the world. Why not, right?
1: That's right. Yeah.
0: Well, you're coming up here. You're playing with Morgan Evans, Max Jackson, Crystal Robbins and the Wildfires as well. Is this kind of a one-off? Because you just did a big tour with the likes of Missy Higgins and Paul Kelly. Yeah.
1: Yeah, we loved it. It was great. Yeah, and that took us all around Australia to a bunch of different places, a lot of regional areas and stuff. But, look, getting back to Darwin is always high on my priority list. So, like I said, you don't have to twist my arm at all. But, yeah, this is a bit of a one-off sort of thing, just a bit of a random gig. And like I say, the ski club is always fun because we've played there a lot before. I actually played there years and years ago as well, like back when I used to play with my family band, the Dead Ringer Band, and back when no one knew or cared who I was, and they still gave me a gig back then too. So I'm happy to be back again.
0: Oh, that is lovely. Full circle and living your best life by the sound of it, including and extending that to the family. Go and get your tickets now. The Darwin Ski Club, they couldn't be more proud. It's their biggest country concert they've ever had, and they want you there this weekend. But thank you very much for your lovely time, Casey Chambers.
1: Thanks, mate. Looking forward to it. See you on the weekend.
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13: Good morning, Tani Maxwell with your local news update. Aboriginal and Torres Strait Islander women from across the top end have helped shape a new digital pregnancy education app aimed at improving maternity care outcomes. The Dungadbilla app was developed following extensive consultation identifying gaps in antenatal education, with local women helping shape its design. Menzies Clinical Research Manager for Maternal Health Program, Jess Murray, says feedback revealed a number of concerns with existing maternity care.
14: They told us about the fact that their pregnancy education was so different. It depends entirely on where they live. If information is given to them in English and English is not their first language, the different resources provided aren't necessarily culturally safe or relatable for them.
13: Aussies are continuing to dig deep for those in need, with more people increasing their donations over the past year than decreasing them. Australian Red Cross research found 18% of people donate in response to disasters, while the NT recorded the nation's highest average donation at $596, despite accounting for only 2% of total donations. Acting CEO Penny Harrison says people are choosing to give in response to real-life stories of impact.
15: Donations we see are often driven by high moments of need, like disasters where the stories and the experience that people are having are very prominent because they see humanity at the heart. And we see that nearly 1 in 5 Australians are donating following disasters, which is really heartwarming.
13: And And ahead of the Better Darwin Triple Crown, supercars will take over Darwin City today as the popular Track to Town event returns. Fans will have the chance to see a convoy of race cars travel from Hidden Valley to the Esplanade before meeting drivers and enjoying free family entertainment, live music and food trucks from 4 p.m. The celebrations are set to wrap up with a special screening at the Deck Chair Cinema tonight.
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9: Hi there, I'm Jai Moss. The US president now claims the Iran peace deal isn't final while threatening more attacks on Tehran should it fail to meet the details of the agreement. Donald Trump now says it's most likely to get signed tomorrow, and if it's not, it's the vice president's fault.
16: If it works out, I'm going to take the credit. If it doesn't work out, I'm blaming JD. You better be careful, JD.
9: The National Press Club says they had no involvement in a stunt at Pauline Hanson's speech yesterday. The One Nation leader was mid-speech when a banner was revealed, criticising her position on worker pay. The organisation says they believe the banner was remotely activated by someone in the room at the time. One person has been killed after a business jet crashed in the US. The jet crashed onto a highway in Texas yesterday, with motorists leaving their cars in an attempt to rescue passengers. Investigations are underway to determine the cause of the crash. And Maya has copped backlash for stocking a women's t-shirt that reads, "I'm too pretty to do math." Australia's former chief scientist, Dr. Kathy Foley, has written to the department store's CEO saying it sends the wrong message. Checking sport, a rallying cry from New South Wales coach Laurie Daly following a 44-24 defeat to Queensland at the MCG, with the Origin series heading to a Game 3 decider next month in Brisbane.
17: I think it's just a wonderful challenge. You as a footy player, you individually and as a team, how good do you want to be?
9: And the Gold Coast Suns have been fined $20,000 following multiple players making careless contact with an umpire. It comes after player Daniel Rioli was found guilty of the offence on Tuesday night, the fifth incident this season for the club. The AFL has issued a warning to all clubs saying they're cracking down on the issue. That's the latest in news and sport.
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19: Checking your tides first, we've got a high tide of 7.5 metres at 8:45 a.m. and then our low tide will come in at 2:30 p.m, 2.46 metres that'll be. The weather forecast for today is partly cloudy with light winds, maybe a sprinkle of rain about. Tops of 31 in the city, tops of 34 in the rural area, tops of 33 in Katherine. Temps across the Top End right now though, currently in Darwin it's 23, in Katherine it's also 23, but in the rural area it's 22.
3: Like the top off a bottle and Mix 1049's The Early Birds with Dan and Duffy. Baby, thanks to Harvey Norman Darwin.
19: Good morning, Early Birds. Happy Tourist Day indeed. We're nearly there.
0: It's a tourist day for a second.
19: Tourist day.
0: 8941 1049. We do try to take a call. It's called The Early Birds because it's as much your show as it is ours. Hey, how's it going?
20: Yeah, I was just in Easterham.
0: Yep.
20: And it's raining.
0: The Bureau said a medium chance of some rain, less than 1 millimetre, but I thought it was, they said the chance was already done, but you're saying it's dropped already.
20: It's, it was enough to turn the windscreen wipers on and turn the mud on me windows.
0: Like, it's not unheard of, but it's pretty rare, isn't it? At this time
20: it
0: of year.
20: It is, for sure. That's why it's so humid this morning.
0: Be interesting. You have the races on this weekend and they're like, oh, don't worry about the wets. Don't need those.
20: That's it, exactly. And it's raining.
0: Thanks for the update.
20: Right, buddy.
0: It's so unseasonal, Duffy.
20: Yeah,
19: So unseasonal, but I'm loving it. It's quite overcast outside right here in the city right now. I'm looking out the windows going, ooh, okay.
0: Dad joke detonator coming up for you. $250 worth of fireworks up for grabs.
19: Absolutely massive. But we've got our 7 a.m. news flash, and this one's going to be a bop for you.
0: Up next after Fine Young Cannibals, you're on the Early Birds.

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1: Tani.
2: Gotta get it on it.
3: I have no idea. I did not know we were doing that.
1: We've got Tani, our local news journalist, in the studio with us. So when we do a newsflash and you're in with us, early birds included in their cars at home listening to us, we all go newsflash at the same time. Okay. All right, early birds, you're playing along. I want your best newsflash. Tani, don't look at me like that.
0: Newsflash.
3: I almost did it too early. I was like, when? I need a countdown in or something. Okay, got it.
1: It always sounds better with more voices.
2: I had to get you in because you are our journalist. You cover news right across the territory, Tani, because we have a local hip hop group made of 7 to 12 year olds. Do you know who they are?
3: Alice Kings. That's it.
1: Yep.
2: We ran into them at Casuarina Square when Seabreeze was happening.
1: They were awesome.
2: And big fans.
1: Absolute. Huge fans of them already. They did perform at the Nightcliff Seabreeze Festival, of course, but we've got some very special news, Dan.
2: That's right. They actually have two nominations in the NT Music Awards. One for youth and one for hip hop, as you would guess. Mm-hmm. Want to have a taste? I've got a bit of a taste of what's up for the award. You ready?
1: Yes. When we rock, keep the party hot. Past our bedtime, we up all night. When we wake up,
2: jump back on the mic. And on the dog's lap, we give them light. Because what? I ain't gamin', bruhs. What do you think?
1: I have never felt more uncool in my life.
3: It's so good. These kids are cool. I love it. They're pretty cool. Yum. And it's so, like, catchy. Like,
1: oh,
3: it's
1: giving.
2: It's got a very Hilltop Hoods feel.
3: Yeah.
1: That's true. That's a really good point, Dan. Finger on the pulse.
2: their other track as well, which I actually don't have a clip of right this moment, it's kind of a little bit more weekendy, Drakey kind of feel.
3: Ooh,
2: vibe,
3: Drakey.
2: So.
3: Ooh, I'm going to have to have a listen on Spotify.
2: Red
3: I'm going
2: Center to Drake.
3: Add it. I'm going to add it on my Spotify for sure.
1: Oh, that's a good idea.
2: Little Maddie, Kingo, Brother Blinky, Ryan and Russell are being produced by Dan the Underdog. And they're about $300 short of a national tour. They've got a GoFundMe page.
1: How do we get on the GoFundMe page?
2: Go to GoFundMe and search Alice Kings.
1: Okay, can you lead us out with that one? Because that was absolutely gammon.
2: I'm actually thinking we give them a full spin.
1: Oh!
3: I agree. Let's do it.
1: That sounds great
2: to me. This is Alice Kings right from the Red Centre and here on the Early Birds. I ain't gammon, bruhs.
1: Hey!

0: 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Just search NT Music Awards and you can go and vote 5 of your favourites. Make one of them Alice Kings.
1: What absolute legends. Hey, you're on the Early Birds with Dan and Duffy. We're doing it for Harvey Norman. But right now, we've got your opportunity to get a $250 Fusion Fireworks voucher. Woo!
0: Dad joke detonator.
1: Woo!
0: I'm liking the rule, but it's also...
1: Oh, okay. So where Dan's brought a new rule in.
0: If I know the joke, it's kind of a disqualification.
1: Yeah.
0: Unless it really catches.
1: But you are dad jokes at its core.
0: Yeah. Well,
1: I think that's what's in your soul and has made you a human being.
0: Look, we had Kate from last week from yesterday. She didn't get on. I think it was Kate. You called yesterday, yeah?
2: No, I didn't get through yesterday.
1: Couple days ago.
0: Oh, okay.
1: Yeah.
0: Well, Kate, do you have a dad joke for us? The new rule is if I know it's coming, you're disqualified.
2: I do, but I want to start with I really love that last song. How good was it?
0: Alice Kings, yeah.
2: I was actually singing along to it.
1: Same. Yeah. Dan and I were too. Well, what? I am Gammon Bros.
2: Yeah, so on that note, this dad joke is pretty gammon.
1: Okay, let's go, Kate. We're ready. $250 Fusion Firework voucher up for grab. Hit us with your dad joke.
2: What does the White House and skinny jeans have in common?
0: Oh, the White House and skinny jeans. This could go so political. What does the White House and skinny jeans have in common?
2: No ballroom.
1: Kate, I love it.
0: I thought it was going to be disgusting, and it's only just slightly off. I love it, Kate.
2: Yeah.
0: You know what?
2: It's very fuel injected, isn't it?
1: It was perfect. That was exactly what I like in a joke. A little bit crude, a great start and end. Also, punchy and quick. Perfect.
0: Yeah. 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
0: And you see it all the time. 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
0: Yeah, exactly. So stay right here on Mix 104.9. We're going to get some details before we get up to the next one.
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0: tell you what, early birds, we've got some good songs for your Thursday.
1: Oh, yeah.
0: You should be up and about, ready for the weekend. You've got Dan and Duffy here doing it for Harvey Norman.
1: It's cracking.
0: Yeah, are you finished eating? Everyone can hear you.
1: Yep.
0: Oh, don't we all hate that sound, that...
1: The lip snacking. Tell you what sound you do love.
0: I love it! Yeah, because it means $10,000.
1: That's right. So when we play the song, not the hook like we just did then you give us a call, 894-1-1049. Mm-hmm. $10,000 is pretty good, I know, because I've also won $10,000 once.
0: What?
1: Not
0: do
1: right.
0: you mean? Mm-hmm. You've won $10,000 before, Dan.
1: Yeah, back at the peak of pub poker.
0: I don't really understand.
1: Oh, okay. So poker... Left the casino floor and went into pubs and clubs across New South Wales in particular.
0: Okay, cool.
1: And I think Victoria as well.
0: Yeah.
1: And you would run competitions and then you would qualify for like a regional competition and then you qualify for a state one.
0: Like chess for poker.
1: Yeah.
0: Okay, cool. And wait, you won a poker competition.
1: I won a state one, yeah, for $10,000. Thank you. Do I have to give myself an applause? Your applause didn't cut it.
0: Well, God, I just knew you would as soon as I started clapping. Okay, what did you do with the $10,000? Where is it now?
1: That was so long ago. That was like in 2008. Half of it went to my car and the other half is just like trips and things to like Melbourne and bills. And
0: oh, okay. That's
1: probably
0: you what. The opposite reason. Like of what I would use it for.
1: 10K party in a penthouse.
0: Absolutely. Well, early birds, if you hear the song Akadaka, Money Talks, as soon as you hear it when we play it next, you need to call us on 894-1-1049. Because Total Weld is giving you the opportunity to get on a shortlist and win $10,000.
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10: Hey there, Tani Maxwell with your local news update. The CLP government has announced alcohol bans in NT town camps will continue beyond 2027. Existing restrictions were due to expire in January next year. However, the extensions are part of the Territory Government's plan to tackle problem drinking and crack down on antisocial behaviour. The restrictions make it illegal to bring, possess, consume, sell or supply alcohol in town camps, Aboriginal communities and outstations. With the Better Darwin Triple Crown attracting visitors from across the country to supply alcohol in town camps, Aboriginal communities and outstations. With the Better Darwin Triple Crown attracting visitors

0: anticipated Project Sunrise flights, with the first direct Sydney to London service to depart in October next year. The 21-hour journey saves 4 hours compared to flights with a layover. The first tickets go on sale in February. In sport, a man of the match performance from Sam Walker in just his second Origin game has powered Queensland to a 44-24 victory over New South Wales at the MCG. Coach Billy Slater says the 24-year-old oozes confidence.
1: Like, he's in a pressure situation there and he handles it with calmness.
0: And the AFL has issued a warning to North Melbourne's Jai Simkin for making social media posts about his teammates' tribunal hearing. RuPaul Curtis was unable to overturn his 3-match ban on Tuesday night for a tackle that concussed Eagle Hamish Davis. That's the latest in news and sport.
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3: Looking good around the place. Accident breakdown free. Some minor delays. McMinn Street for the city. The Stuart Highway, Berrima. Otherwise, roadworks today. Trower Road, Perra Drive. The Stuart Highway, Gilderoy Road as well. Bowel cancer is Australia's deadliest cancer for people aged 25 to 54. It's important you know the red flag signs and symptoms. Visit bowelcanceraustralia.org. That's the latest traffic on Mix 104.9.
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5: What's going on, Dr. Claw?
6: I don't know. You've got a high tide of 7.47 metres at 8.45 a.m. And then you'll have your low tide at 2.30 p.m. It'll be 2.5 metres. The weather forecast for today is partly cloudy with light winds. Some people have had some rain out there as well. Tops of 31 in the city, tops of 34 in the rural area, tops of 33 in Katherine. But the temps across the top end right now. Currently in Darwin, it is 23. That is the same in Katherine. And in the rural area, it's 22. Let's cross live to Luke.
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5: Yeah, we had reports of a bit of a spray around the place, East Arm in particular, Luke. Any out where you are?
7: It's honestly got some grey clouds looming around, which has me worried because I've lived in Darwin my entire life, and what is rain doing in June?
5: You know, not unheard of. I did go check this out. Historically, there has been a little bit less than, like, just a few millimetres, but, yeah, not unheard of, but definitely weird.
7: Yeah, you can check out some of these grey clouds where I am at over at Old Truck City here in Berrima. I've got all your morning freebies to make sure you brighten up your day like your morning Paul's Iced Coffee, made for locals by locals. If you tell me where the Beer Can Regatta is being held this year, you can get yourself an exclusive Paul's Iced Coffee stubby holder designed for your Paul's Iced Coffee square stubby holder. You definitely want to come down and get that one. And of course, the Territory's best bottled water, Territory Spring Water, they're rehydrating the Territory. 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
6: Old Truck City, Berrima. 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
5: That's right. You're on the early birds. Don't forget to vote for the Jukebox Hero. We're going to be closing those voting soon.
6: And when Dan says don't forget to vote, he means don't forget to vote for Duffy. Please. And Riri.
5: Vote for your fave. That's all I can say. You're on the early birds, Dan and Duffy.

0: says it's loud and proud that 10K could come your way.
1: Absolutely. That is our 10K Cash Tracks song for this week. It does change every single week, so you need to be listening next week.
0: We're getting to the pointy end, though, because Jones and Amanda are going to announce it on Monday the 29th, the winner of the 10K, and it could be Gail. How you doing, Gail?
2: I'm well. How are you?
1: Good, thank you, Gail. Now, you were very hot with your fingers getting into that one. Did you know straight away as soon as the first sort of beat played?
0: The riff?
2: Yes, I definitely did.
1: Ah, I love it. Well, $10,000.
0: Hey, what's the last time you've won some money, Gail?
2: I actually play the lotto every week. So just a couple of dollars here and there.
0: Yeah.
2: Not a lot, but enough for another ticket.
0: Mate, you can't win it if you're not in it.
2: That's correct, yes.
0: Well, you're in this one. You could end up with 10K. It could be the biggest win you've had.
2: Yes, it definitely would be, yes. Most definitely.
1: Amazing, Gail. Well, keep your phone handy on Monday the 29th of June because someone will be winning the 10 grand and you are now on the shortlist. Congratulations.
2: Excellent. Thank you very much for that.
0: And it's all thanks to Total World. Go and head there as soon as you possibly can because they have a 25% off store-wide for the end of financial year sale.
1: Absolutely. Yarrawonga or Winnelli, you can head there. It is all thanks to them. But, oh, gosh, Jukebox Hero. Let's go. Come on, vote for me, early birds.
0: We got the songs for you on what's going head-to-head. Up next, it is race week for Jukebox Hero on the early.

0: Thanks to Harvey Norman. 7:45 on the Early Birds with Dan and Duffy. We go head-to-head on a Thursday. Bashing faces.
1: You would love to bash faces, wouldn't ya?
0: I'll get in trouble for that.
1: Dirty dog. All right, though. So we've got two songs this week, and it is about, the theme is to do with supercars, of course.
0: How can it not be?
1: How could it not be? This is my song.
2: Now shut up and drive.
1: What a tune!
0: It was a good song for her. And the lyrics are quite clever, I must admit.
1: I don't like the way that you phrase that. Oh, it was a good song for her.
0: Yeah.
1: It's bloody Rihanna, Dan.
0: Yeah.
1: Get up and about.
0: But James Rain's Aussie.
1: Boo.
0: James Rain even came up here. He signed the Top End guitar. And, yeah, he comes to Darwin. He's one of the Aussie artists that doesn't neglect Darwinites.
1: You might hear it in my voice, but that hasn't gotten me up and about. Where Rihanna, she got me up and about. Shut up and drive. Vote for it now. It's your last chance. Early Birds, jump on Mix 104.9's Facebook or Instagram and let it be known. I need to win.
0: The winner up next. The voting closes in 90 seconds.
3: Hey, it's Christian from the Christian O'Connell Show. We are renovating an amazing Australian pub. Tracy and Gary are the accidental publicans. Tracy left us this update.
4: The renos are going so quickly, it's unbelievable. They're going to do a mural for us, signs on the pub, chalkboards. Thanks so much. Can't wait for the renos next week. Love, Tracy.
3: Thank you so much to people who are offering to help out as well. We've been inundated with people who've heard about Tracy and Gary. They bought this pub 2 years ago to turn it into a home to retire in, and then when they realised just how much it meant to the community, they couldn't do it. People were really moved by this story. If you go onto our socials, you can have a look around. You can see all the work that's been done. They're the best of Australians, actually. They really are, Tracy and Gary.
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7: You got the esky?
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7: Fishing rods? Lures?
8: Yep.
7: Chairs? Mozzie repellent?
8: You bet.
7: 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A permit?
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1: Two corners. Oh, what were you going to say?
0: I was going to say two songs.
1: Oh, okay.
0: Two songs. Two corners.
1: In the New South Wales corner.
0: Don't you go for New South Wales?
1: I'm from Melbourne. I go for Essendon Football Club. And Storm, yeah, woo! Anyway, I go for the winning team.
0: Except maybe today, because Jukebox Hero is between two songs, you versus me. It is race week. It is Rihanna's Shut Up and Drive versus Motor Too Fast from James Rain.
1: And look, the votes are in, early birds. We choose the songs, but you choose what plays. And sometimes that's the best decision ever. Sometimes it absolutely sucks, like right now.
0: The race was head-to-head. The score was even. But just pulling ahead in the home straight, it is Dan.
1: No.
0: It is.
1: Can we just change it really quickly to Riri?
0: No.
1: Well.
0: No, the votes are not in.
1: I quit.
0: Jeez, that was easy.
1: I'm out.
0: James Rain, you voted for it. We play it. So Motor's Too Fast here on The Early Birds with Dan and Duffy.

0: You're on the Early Birds with Dan and Duffy.
1: Well, the winner and Duffy.
0: Well, the mood's gone down.
1: It's fine.
0: I didn't
1: win.
0: I didn't win, and I'm not impressed.
1: Well, you know who else didn't win? Bloody New South Wales.
0: New South Wales, I tell ya. I saw a lot of people throwing their scarves out.
1: I mean, you had bingo on, so you couldn't see the first part of it.
0: Yes.
1: And the very first try, controversial, but not because of the ref, Duffy.
0: Well, what happened?
1: Channel 9.
0: Oh, stuff him.
1: What are you doing?
0: Stuff him.
1: Channel 9
0: what
1: won
0: happened?
1: The, Channel 9 won the rights. You can't get it through anywhere else. You can't get it on Fox. You can't get it on KO. You have to watch Channel 9.
0: Okay.
1: And they thought, well, we got to make the monies to pay for the state of origin. So as normal, when they're setting up for a conversion, or in this case it was a penalty kick by Queensland, they put an ad in.
0: Yeah.
1: And they thought, no, we got to squeeze another one in before kickoff. But there was a fumble straight after kickoff by Queensland. New South Wales recovered the ball, and then it was try time.
0: Stop it.
1: And you come back from the ad, I think it was a Harvey Norman ad. Thank you very much, Harvey Norman, Early Birds. and you're like, how does New South Wales have the ball?
0: So you're telling me that the game is being played, and instead of showing the game, Channel 9 is playing an ad.
1: Played an ad.
0: What?
1: And fans are spewing.
0: Okay.
1: Absolutely spewing. In fact,
0: I would lose it.
1: Well, the broadcast rights are up for grabs at the end of this year, I believe. So, yeah, I think KO's just going to go in and say, do you really want to give it to Channel 9?
0: Well, all in all, I'm glad you got the jukebox win because you didn't get the State of Origin win. But it does set it up for an amazing Game 3.
1: It's in Queensland.
0: What's the point? Sometimes State of Origin, when you win two in a row and you're playing for pride for that third one, even though you've already
1: shut out.
0: I'm like, okay, come on, guys. Yeah.
1: You're opening up.
0: You've already won.
1: You're opening up a can of rigged worms now.
0: Well, because you go for New South Wales, up the bloody Maroons.
1: Oh, you would.
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10: Hey there, Tani Maxwell with your local news update. A woman has died in an Alice Springs River overnight. NT police responded to reports of a 66-year-old woman not breathing at the Todd River, with members performing CPR until St. John Ambulance arrived. The woman was taken to hospital, where she was declared dead a short time later. The cause of death is unknown, and NT police are investigating. Four former Dondale detainees who were unlawfully exposed to tear gas in 2014 will receive damages after a High Court ruling against the NT government. The ABC reports a Northern Territory Supreme Court judge awarded the four $200,000 each in exemplary damages, but the Court of Appeal overturned the ruling, saying exemplary damages were not justified in the circumstances. On Wednesday, the court allowed the appeal but slashed the exemplary damages to $50,000 each. The four were awarded damages after the High Court found the NT government manifestly failed to train its youth justice officers. NT police will be out in force this weekend as thousands of motorsport fans descend on Darwin for the 2026 Better Darwin Triple Crown. Authorities are working to ensure the racing stays at Hidden Valley and not on Territory roads during one of the city's busiest weekends of the year. Superintendent Rick McGree says police have already launched operations ahead of the event.
11: We've pulled over a number of people and had those conversations with them. And unfortunately, those conversations will turn into more serious consequences if behaviour continues. But yeah, keep it on the track. That's where it's safe to do so. And there's heaps of events that people can jump into if that's the way that they want to go.
10: And Territorians are proving to be the nation's most generous donors, despite contributing just 2% of all Australian Red Cross donations. New research shows the NT recorded the highest average donation in the country at $596, well ahead of Victoria's $349, highlighting strong support during times of crisis. Acting CEO Penny Harrison says regional communities band together in moments of need.
12: Regional and rural communities are always positive in terms of how they respond, whether it's financially and in other ways. Disasters can often hit regional communities the hardest, particularly when there's cumulative events. So those giving patterns are incredibly strong and again demonstrate this nationwide spirit of giving.
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13: Hi there, I'm Jai Morse. Barnaby Joyce says he didn't like the banner stunt that Get Up pulled during Pauline Hanson's address to the National Press Club. The AFP is now investigating, and the One Nation recruit has told Sky it's a clear security breach.
14: Imagine they went in there at night and set it up. They're undetected, and they could operate it remotely without anybody knowing about it. This is a real concern.
13: Three people have been charged in relation to a failed attempt to import meth into the country. AFP officers intercepted what appeared to be bags of charcoal in Sydney in April. However, x-rays revealed 320 kilos of methamphetamine. An Adelaide couple in their 30s have been arrested over the plot, along with a woman in the UK. One of Australia's former chief scientists has written to the head of Myer because of a women's t-shirt being sold by the store. Dr. Kathy Foley says it sends the wrong message to stock the items that has on it, "I'm too pretty to do math." And police say last night's record Origin crowd was mostly well behaved, with more than 91,000 fans cramming the MCG to watch Queensland level the series against New South Wales. Checking sport, New South Wales won't be reactive in the wake of last night's 44-24 loss to Queensland in Origin 2 at the MCG. Coach Laurie Daly says he'll dissect the performance before weighing up changes.
15: You look at the game first. We'll look at the game and see where we're at. And yeah, I think you just analyse everything, don't you?
13: And the teams are in for tonight's clash between the Cats and the Dockers in Perth. Bailey Smith is out sick, while Geelong will also be missing Tom Stewart, who remains in concussion protocols. That's the latest in news and sport.
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0: In about 40 minutes, we'll have our high tide of 7.5 metres. Then we're going to have our low tide of 2.46 metres at 2:30 p.m. The weather forecast for your day today is partly cloudy with light winds. There is some rain about, early birds. Tops of 31 in the city, tops of 34 in the rural area, tops of 33 in Katherine. But right now, the temps across the top end. In Darwin, it's 24. In the rural area, it's 23. And in Katherine, it is also 23.
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18: 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Thanks to Harvey Norman Darwin.
0: What is this?
1: Oh, everyone's losing their collective minds.
0: There's rain.
1: It's barely rain.
0: We've got the rains coming.
1: It's a bit of spit.
0: Okay, but it's the annoying type of rain that dirties your bloody car.
1: Oh, yeah. Maybe that's what it is.
0: Yeah.
1: Everyone's like, oh, I've done my dry season clean.
0: I don't know why we're putting these voices on today, Dan, but we did just have a call from Big Boss Sarah. She was around Stewart Park and said it was raining there too. The road, Wishart Road in Palmerston, wet as well. Yeah, so there's a bit around.
1: Yeah, and if it's where you are still, if it's more than a little sprinkle.
0: Who's been doing that rain dance? Who's out there dancing?
1: Phil, let us know. Hey, oh, damn, I should have put weather in from Crowded House. Instead of this other one.
0: It's okay. You didn't need to bring that thought through onto air.
1: Oh, did I say that out loud?
0: Yeah.
1: Oh. Tell you what else I'm thinking about is the track to town and what's happening across the weekend for the supercars. Let's go over that up next here on Your Early Birds with Dan and Duffy.

0: didn't know what was going to go on, man.
1: Was it good?
0: No.
1: Oh. You're on the early birds with Dan and Duffy doing it for Harvey Norman.
0: Apparently, impersonating cars. Because,
1: I thought that was kind of good.
0: That's what's going to be happening on the Tiger Brennan Drive this afternoon from about 4 o'clock. And the drivers themselves, I think we had Dave Reynolds in.
1: Mm-hmm.
0: And he said it's really interesting as a driver because nowhere else in Australia do you drive on a public road while other cars are on it.
1: It's so cool. It's literally so cool. And there are so many specs that need to be taken into consideration for these vehicles because they aren't made to drive on these regular roads.
0: True.
1: They can only go at one speed. Mm. They need to have, that's why they're in a police escort as well. The police have got all the lights ready for them to go straight through. They can't stop and start. It needs to be consistent.
0: Really?
1: Oh, yeah. This is my promotions manager background coming out.
0: Really? I did not know that.
1: There's a lot to it.
0: I was impressed with the convoy last night, and I was thinking maybe this is why it wasn't happening last year,
1: mm-hmm.
0: because you have to coordinate the traffic management alone over two cities and highways, two different highways, is nuts.
1: And only two highways.
0: They're the main highway. You've got the Tiger Brennan Drive and you've got the Stuart Highway. Mm. Then you're going around Palmerston along Roystonia and you've got to coordinate it all off. I've seen the control rooms of the traffic management places.
1: Yeah, they do a great job.
0: They're nuts.
1: They do an absolutely fantastic job. So the track to town is on today, this afternoon. In fact, it returns to the Darwin CBD and it's going to be huge. You can get signings from the drivers yep. as well. So from about 4 p.m., fans can get up and close to the actual supercars themselves.
0: Live music, kids' entertainment, food trucks, displays, the cars themselves all kicks off from 4. I think it wraps up about 6.
1: And the drivers round.
0: Okay. Look out. Duffy's coming to the Esplanade.

0: doesn't do it. You don't have to add it. It's a perfect song already.
1: Got Dan and Duffy. Early birds. I am in a funny mood today, Claire. Yeah, I don't know what's going on.
0: Well, I'll tell you what's going on. I'll tell you what's going on next year. So we've got supercars on this weekend, right?
1: Yes, we do.
0: Next year, we are hosting a nighttime race.
1: What?
0: Yeah, it's just come out.
1: Oh, my gosh.
0: That next year, we're going to light up the night in 2027. The Triple Crown will introduce twilight and night racing. How good is Hidden Valley going to look like at night?
1: That is very, very exciting. So if they're doing it a couple of nights, I presume it'll be the Friday and or Saturday night.
0: Yeah, exactly.
1: Yep. Yeah. Oh, and, okay.
0: Because, I mean, they put the entertainment on a Saturday night. Can you imagine the entertainment in between racing?
1: Oh, it'd be insane.
0: It'd be so good. And the, I mean, this also brings up that the motocross track that's there, tickets are on sale for that as well. That happens in September, 19th of September that's happening.
1: It doesn't stop here. Does it, early birds? Doesn't stop. So much good things. So, like the way I speak. Like, so many good things happening in the territory this dry season.
0: Maybe another good thing as well. If the secret sound goes off, three clues, water, container, stop. We're going to do it up next.
1: Someone guess it.
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1: This is the sound. Okay. Also, while you were away, Dan, and I was doing the secret sound, I pushed it 1,000 times. It was so fun. I think the early birds loved it.
0: You just kept doing it over and over and over.
1: I was like, here it is, bang, bang, bang, bang, bang.
0: But does that make it sound like a different sound, though?
1: No, I don't think so. But you've got 3 clues now, early birds. One is new and it is stop, S-T-O-P. Water and container are your other ones. But you can give us a buzz right now on 8941 1049 for $2,540.
0: And you know what? Because he was so quick, I'm just going to change the rules. And Neil, how you doing, mate?
7: Oh, good morning, Dan. Good morning, Duffy.
1: Good morning, Neil. You're straight on air. What do you think the secret sound is?
7: You always think is on the side of the road. Is it the round lids that come off the tradies' cooler kegs?
0: round lids that come off the... Oh, like the old school thing where you fill it full of Cotty's Cordial?
7: Yeah, yeah, well, ice these days, of course. But yeah, it's on the side of the road all the time.
0: Yeah. Mate, you've taken me back in time, but it doesn't give you the cash, unfortunately.
1: Sorry, Neil.
7: Bummer. All right, see you tomorrow night. Gotcha.
0: Oh, yeah, see you tomorrow night for dinner.
1: I know. Spice. How amazing. Again, 8941-1049. We will be taking more calls. Who have we got here?
8: Yeah, this is Jacob.
0: Jacob. How are you?
8: I'm good, mate. How you doing?
0: Good, good. I'd love to give this cash away to you. $2,540.
1: Yes.
8: Mate, I'd love to win it.
1: Oh, well, what do you think this sound is, Jacob?
8: I think it might be the float valve in the back of the toilet after you hit the flush button.
0: Turns it off. Had a faulty one of those. Sucks.
1: Yeah.
0: You get that drip down the back.
1: You broke your own toilet,
0: so
1: Dan.
0: I fixed it too.
1: Sorry, Jacob. That's not correct.
8: Ah, all good.
1: That's all right. You can try again tomorrow.
0: Yep. Tomorrow, $2,550.
1: Huge. That is big cash. All thanks to Territory Tires, of course. If your week is too darn busy, it's now open on Saturdays and they are taking bookings.
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0: 26 past 8. Thanks to Harvey Norman Darwin. You're on the Early Birds with Dan and Duffy.
1: 62 years.
0: It's a long time.
1: It's quite a long time. And a cool and gutter pie shop is closing its doors after 62 years.
0: So many pies and sauce.
1: I know.
0: That's been open when sauce was free.
1: Oh, true. Those are the days.
0: Those are the days.
1: Oh, just go and pick up. Now it's like 20 cents a dollar, whatever, $1.70.
0: $1.70 for pie?
1: For a pie, for the sauce.
0: The sauce?
1: Yeah, I'm not kidding, Dan.
0: Highway robbery.
1: It is highway robbery. Well, this unfortunately is the case for an amazing cool and gutter pie shop, and it is called The Cool and Gutter Pie Shop. It first opens its doors in 1964, and it will close just recently. It's closed last week. After 62 years serving the Gold Coast. Unfortunately, the reason they are closing is because the cost of everything has gone up too high.
0: And you know what?
1: And they can't manage it anymore.
0: It would also be the fact that they are probably a family-owned one, so they make stuff by hand. When the costs go up, what I mean?
1: Yep. They put the pie costing up a little bit, which then, of course, makes people maybe not want to pay as much for the pies, but everybody loves it, and it's very, very saddening to see shops like this, family-owned shops, go down.
0: Do you know anything from the top end that was open for a long time and has been shut? We'd love to know.
1: Yeah, let us know. You can slide into our DMs on Facebook or Instagram or anytime, Early Birds. Give us a buzz on 8941 1049. We've got your news and weather up next.
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13: Hey there, Tani Maxwell with your local news update.
7: NT police are investigating the death of a woman in Alice Springs overnight. Police say they responded to a report of a person not breathing in the Todd River just before midnight, with officers performing CPR until St. John Ambulance arrived. The 66-year-old woman was taken to hospital, where she was declared dead a short time later, with her cause of death unknown. A crime scene has been established and investigations remain ongoing. Alcohol bans in NT town camps will continue beyond 2027 under the CLP government's new plan to tackle problem drinking. The restrictions make it illegal to bring, possess, consume, sell or supply alcohol in town camps, Aboriginal communities and outstations. By extending the bans, the CLP government says it will reduce alcohol-related violence and crime and improve community safety and well-being. A groundbreaking new pregnancy education app has launched, designed for Aboriginal and Torres Strait Islander women in the Top End. The Dungadbilla app includes local language animations, podcasts and resources to help women better understand their healthcare options and access culturally appropriate maternity information. Menzies Clinical Research Manager for the Maternal Health Program, Jess Murray, says the team hopes to expand the app in the future.
13: Actually, what we need now is the same process replicated to include dads and men and partners. So there's pregnancy education that men can access as well. And then we also heard from the women that they want information about preconception care and they want information after babies are born.
7: And Territorians have been named the most generous donors in the country when it comes to supporting disaster relief and community issues. New Australian Red Cross research shows the NT recorded the highest average donation nationwide during this financial year, with Territorians giving an average of $596. Acting CEO Penny Harrison says that despite ongoing cost of living pressures, Aussies continue to dig deep to support those in need.
14: Despite the various pressures, people are making choices to donate, which may mean that they're making choices not to do other things. And it does reflect that unwavering generosity of people digging deep under pressure. And more importantly, that people understand the impact that can have in people's lives.
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15: Hi there, I'm Jai Morse. A national senator has issued concerns over Pauline Hanson's treatment of the media, likening it to Donald Trump. The media union has issued concerns over Pauline Hanson's treatment of the media, likening it to Donald Trump. The media union says an attack by the One Nation leader during her

0: Heading overseas, the US president now claims the Iran peace deal isn't final, while threatening more attacks on Tehran should it fail to meet the details of the agreement. Donald Trump now says it's most likely to get signed tomorrow. And Norway's crown princess has successfully undergone a lung transplant. The 52-year-old was diagnosed with pulmonary fibrosis 8 years ago, her condition worsening in recent months. She's reportedly recovering well following the operation. Updating sport, Queensland survived a tense first half without its captain before storming to a 44-24 victory over New South Wales in Origin 2 at the MCG. Coach Billy Slater says he resisted the urge to throw reserve Reece Walsh into the action. And in AFL, the Gold Coast Suns have been fined $20,000 following multiple players making careless contact with an umpire. It comes after player Daniel Rioli was found guilty of the offence on Tuesday night, the fifth incident this season for the club. That's the latest in news and sport.
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2: Little Sticky Garamilla Boulevard and McMinn Street in the Darwin CBD. Also McMinn, Kavanagh, Bennett and Mitchell Streets there too. Stewart Highway at Woolner Road to get it back at Road. Also Tiger Brennan Drive at Woolner Road. Busy Vandalin Drive in that at Lee Point Road in Leanya. Queuing McMillan's Road out that at Vandalin Drive. Tiger Brennan Drive in that at Wishart Road. 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Price at participating stores until June 23 while stocks last. That's the latest traffic on Mix 104.9.
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3: Your high tide of 7.5 metres will be here in about 10 minutes' time. A low tide of 2.5 metres at 2:30 this afternoon. A partly cloudy day with light winds. Tops at 31 degrees in the city today. 34 for Acacia Hills, 33 for Katherine. At the moment, it's 25 in the city. It's 24 in Acacia Hills. Katherine on 23 degrees.
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5: Early Birds. Really got one day of the week left, really.
3: Pretty keen. It's going to be a big day too.
5: I know.
3: Racing starts.
5: It's going to be a bloody fantastic weekend. It always is up here in Darwin in the dry season though, isn't it?
3: Yeah, but what over the weekend besides the racing? We better find out from Mark Dodge, who's from off the bench on Saturdays. Hey, Dodgy, how are you?
6: Good morning, guys. How are we doing today?
3: Good, yeah, mate. Good. Hey, did you have any rain on the way in today?
6: There's a little bit of spit on the spitting on the windscreen. I think that was rain. Hopefully,
3: people
6: it was.
5: People are spitting at you.
3: Yeah. They're losing their mind. Well, I'll tell you what. Let's catch up with what's happening over the weekend. Up next, eh, Dodgy?
6: Yep. Terrific. Talk to you soon.
5: A little bit of Mr. Jones, Counting Crows. You're on the Early Birds with Dan and Duffy. Happy Thursday, everyone.

0: You're in the early birds with Dan and Duffy. Happy Thursday. We're doing it for Harvey Norman, and we have the Mark Dodge in the studio. He is one of the hosts of Off the Bench. How are you, Dodgy?
1: Very good, thanks, even though you bagged me out with my ability to build a boat last week.
0: Okay. Well, it's not my fault that you didn't know how to tape two cans together, all right?
1: Well, I'm a guy that works in behind the scenes, not on front of the scenes.
2: Well, you do make sure that you get across the sport that happens over the weekend. Obviously, we know the supercars is happening, but that's not the be-all and end-all, mate.
1: No, there's plenty going on in sport, but just before we get into that, probably the biggest sport at the moment in town is the Soccer World Cup.
0: Huge.
1: Mm. Isn't it huge? And we've got this this week, of course, we've got the Saturday morning, we've got the Aussies against USA again, but that game against Turkey was fantastic.
0: It was massive, wasn't it?
2: Hey, did you hear one of the chants that the Australians were doing when they beat Turkey?
1: No, I did not.
2: Oh, you got to have a listen to it. Is it going to play?
1: Oh, that's a bit tough, isn't it? Well, what if we beat them what if we beat them in the next round? We'll be embarrassing.
2: But yes, huge, and in fact, England and Croatia playing earlier on, 4-2.
1: I know. So in England, they get so excited over in the UK. My wife's English, and I was born there a long time ago, and I've been in Australia since then. But, they get excited about the World Cup, but they get their hearts broken every year. 1966 was the last time that England won the World Cup. It's a little while back.
0: That is a while back, absolutely.
1: But this week on Off the Bench, we're talking all things sport, of course, but we've got Michelle Caden, who's the high-performance coach at Hockey NT. She's coming in to have a chat to us about how she coaches young people, young men and women, into becoming superstars. Ooh. And she's terrific. And she's also talking about the Festival of Hockey, which is happening not this week but next week, where the Stingers are going to be playing Indonesia here at MWT Stadium.
0: That is really cool.
1: Yeah, it is. Mm-hmm. And you can get tickets. So go to the Hockey NT website and get tickets to that. A couple of free games, and then the finals are on the Saturday, Sunday in a week's time.
0: And I imagine we'll see your co-host, Elle, play in that, of course, too.
1: Yeah, she's excited. Now, Michelle was telling me that the first time she coached Elle, she was 15 years old, and
0: She knew she was a superstar.
1: Yeah. That was wonderful. And, of course, the exciting news in the NTFL is that Bank Bulldogs have now got an NPL and a WPL side, so they're playing in the Premier League.
0: They should be. It's very exciting, I think.
1: Well, they've won year in, year out, and it's particularly the men's
0: reserves.
1: Division. Yeah, reserves. Mm-hmm. They just keep beating everybody, so it's about time.
2: And, of course, our very own Cam Hughes coming in as well.
1: Cam's coming in to talk NRL NT, of course, and tell us what's going on there. And, yeah, he's terrific. He gives us a full rundown. There's a full rundown of sports in NRL NT happening at TRL Stadium and other grounds this week.
0: Lovely, Dodgy. Thank you. You can tune into that one, Early Birds. It is 8 a.m. Saturday morning.
1: Yep.
0: Off the Bench with Dodgy and Al.
1: Or you can catch it on iHeart anytime on the stream.
0: Perfect. Thanks, Dodgy. Make sure you stay tuned, Early Birds. We've got a little bit of Maroon 5. This love for your Thursday. We're not done yet.
2: Not at all. You're a mix.

0: You're on the early bird. You're on the early birds with Dan and Duffy. I thought there was something going wrong, but there wasn't.
1: No.
0: But I do have to jump in right now, Dan, because that song, Maroon 5, This Love, it is a absolute banger, really, isn't it?
1: It's a cracker.
0: It's pretty, it's not old.
1: No, it's 2000s.
0: And you just told me that you put that on a mixtape to try and get a girl. Can you delve into that more?
1: First off, it's cringy. Mixtapes or mix CDs, you know what I mean? Back in the day where it took forever to rip music off. made a mix CD. I know she loved Phil Collins, that was in there. She loved Michael Jackson, so a bit of that was in there.
0: Yeah.
1: It worked.
0: It did. Did it actually work?
1: Yeah, it works. It works.
0: What's her name? Full and last name? Where she live?
1: Oh, okay. Yeah.
0: Like shout her out.
1: We still talk, incidentally. Oh. The relationship didn't continue, but we still talk, yeah.
0: Okay.
1: Yeah.
0: Should Cass be worried?
1: No.
0: All right.
1: Not at all. She's off doing her own thing. She's got her own family and stuff, and it's just no hard feelings.
0: If you made a mixtape for me right now, what would you put on it?
1: Shut Up and Drive, Rihanna, to remind you of you losing today.
0: Yeah, well, it's still better than your song, so whatever, Dan. Buddy, whatever.
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0: That's right. Rev it up, because it is a race weekend.
1: Can you give me your best rev, please, Dan? I wish early went. You could see his nostrils just then. They were flaring.
0: Excuse me. They're overhead cams and they help exhaust come out.
1: That was so full on. So from about 4 p.m. this afternoon, there will be some changed traffic conditions because it is the track to town and the driver signing here on the Esplanade in the CBD.
0: That's right. So remember to keep an eye out for that one. Tomorrow, your last chance at a 3-day hot pass for two people.
1: Yes.
0: We're going to try and get a couple of supercars drivers in.
1: Oh, that's a good idea. Let's have a chat to them.
0: Yeah, if we can. And
1: see if I can get in a car.
0: $250 worth of fireworks as we get ever so close to Territory Day.
1: I know, with Dad Joke Detonator. So start thinking about your dad jokes and give us a buzz tomorrow when we play that one. But we've also got your Friday countdown, your top five craziest headlines to bring you into the weekend.
0: So we'll see you on the pre-cam. But for now, news, weather, and then 360 with Katie Wolf.
1: Bye.
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8: Hey there, Tani Maxwell with your local news update. The CLP government has announced alcohol bans in NT town camps will continue beyond 2027. Existing restrictions were due to expire in January next year. However, the extensions are part of the Territory Government's plan to tackle problem drinking and crack down on antisocial behaviour. The restrictions make it illegal to bring, possess, consume, sell or supply alcohol in town camps, Aboriginal communities and outstations. Thousands of people are expected to attend supercars events across the Top End this weekend as the Better Darwin Triple Crown gets underway. NT Police are reminding drivers that enforcement activities will be ramped up to help reduce road trauma and keep the community safe. Superintendent Rick McGree says we can expect to see numerous RBTs across Darwin over the coming days.
9: our number one message for this whole weekend and across the whole year as well. So driving under the influence of alcohol and drugs is our biggest causal factor in fatal and serious crashes. So that's where our focus is. So we'll have teams out, like I said, 24 hours a day around the event doing lots of pop-up RBTs. So expect to see us.
8: And Aboriginal and Torres Strait Islander women from across the Top End have helped shape a new digital pregnancy education app aimed at improving maternity care outcomes. The Dungadbilla app was developed following extensive consultation, identifying gaps in antenatal education, with local women helping shape its design. Menzies Clinical Research Manager for the Maternal Health Program, Jess Murray, says feedback revealed a number of concerns with existing maternity care.
10: They told us about the fact that their pregnancy education was so different. It depends entirely on where they live. If information is given to them in English and English is not their first language, the different resources provided aren't necessarily culturally safe or relatable for them.
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11: Hi there, I'm Jai Morse. Labor says Pauline Hanson's vision for Australia proves she can't run the country in the wake of the One Nation leader's maiden speech to the National Press Club. Environment Minister Murray Watts told Nine the party would make life harder for everyone.
12: She's coming after workers, she's coming after people who use childcare, she's coming after migrants, she's coming after the ABC. You know, you can't govern a country if all you're about is hating other people.
11: A New York serial killer has been sentenced to life in prison without parole. Rex Huerman admitted to the murders of eight women between 1993 and 2010. He's been given three life sentences. British TV star Jeremy Clarkson has revealed he's been diagnosed with an aggressive form of prostate cancer. The former Top Gear host announced the news on an episode of Clarkson's Farm, claiming he's unsure if he'll be around for the next season. And Myers copped backlash for stocking a women's T-shirt that reads, "I'm too pretty to do math." Australia's former chief scientist Dr. Kathy Foley's written to the department store CEO saying it sends the wrong message. In sport, Queensland coach Billy Slater has praised Selwyn Cobbo. The Dolphins star claimed a second half hat trick to produce last night's comeback win over New South Wales. Slater says Cobbo's killing it.
13: He's worked really hard. He's nice and fit. He's happy. He's got a big smile on his face. He's in a great space, Selwyn, and you know, his footy's reflecting that.
11: And the teams are in for tonight's clash between the Cats and the Dockers in Perth. Bailey Smith is out sick, while Geelong will also be missing Tom Stewart, who remains on concussion protocols. That's the latest in news and sport.
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14: Little busy, McMinn, Kavanagh and Mitchell Streets in the Darwin CBD. Also Tiger Brand Drive at Woolner Road and Stewart Highway at Woolner Road, again at Bagot Road. If you cast Stewart Highway inbound at Berrima Road, Tiger Brand Drive inbound at Wishart Road too. 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
8: Checking those tides, and we are expecting a low tide of 2.46 metres at 2.30 this afternoon. And the weather forecast today, well, it's partly cloudy out there, light winds. We're heading for a top of 31 in the city, 34 in the rural area, and in Katherine, 33 degrees. Let's take a closer look at those temperatures. Right now, we're sitting on 27 degrees in Darwin. Out in the rural area, currently sitting on 27 degrees as well. And Katherine, right now on 24.
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8: Well, a very good morning. It is wonderful to be with you as always, and even better to be with you after Queensland absolutely smashed New South Wales last night. Kathleen is outside my window, not very happy with me saying that. I'm just going to call it, though, and I know I'm very one-eyed, but how good were the Dolphins players? Selwyn Cobbo and the Hammer were unstoppable, and Maxi Plath had an absolute cracker as well. So fantastic for me.
15: you know, if your brother coaches the Dolphins, to see the Dolphins doing very well. But no, it was a really good game. I know not so great if you're a New South Wales fan, but hey, it's going to be a fantastic decider. And I love my sport no matter what. And whoever wins, I always appreciate that athleticism. And it was a hard-hitting game. There was no doubt about it. Now, there is certainly quite a bit to cover off this morning, and actually quite a bit coming out of Alice Springs in the last 24 hours. We know the Northern Territory Police Force are investigating the death of a 66-year-old female in Alice Springs overnight. About 11:45, the Joint Emergency Communications Centre received a report of a person not breathing in the Todd River. Police responded and located an unresponsive female in the Todd River near Trunks Road. Members performed CPR until St John Ambulance arrived. The 66-year-old female was conveyed to hospital, where she was declared deceased a short time later. Now, the cause of that death is unknown at this stage. We do know that a crime scene has been declared and investigations are ongoing. So we'll keep you up to date with any information in that space as it comes to hand. Now, in addition to that, the police have also arrested four offenders following what was described as a violent disturbance in Alice Springs yesterday morning. Now, this apparently happened just after 8 o'clock in the morning. Police said there were multiple reports of up to 10 people engaged in fighting on Gregory Terrace in the CBD. Now, it is alleged that one of those offenders was armed with a metal pole and another with a stick, and multiple rocks were reportedly being thrown. Now, police responded and dispersed the group, which included using OC spray. Two females, 29 and 32, along with a 29-year-old male, were arrested at the scene. They remain in custody and charges are expected to follow. We also know that a 15-year-old female was arrested and subsequently conveyed home into the care of a responsible adult. Now, this on the same day that we were yesterday discussing victims of crime in the Northern Territory being forced to shut up shop in Alice Springs. Now, as you heard on the show yesterday with the CEO, Jared McGough, well, Victims of Crime NT say that programs supporting people affected with or by domestic, family and sexual violence have lost funding. So that's forced redundancies, and they've been put in a situation, they say, where they've had to end that physical presence in Central Australia. Now, what we know is the organisation, well, they are going to continue to support people remotely, but they've warned that face-to-face services can't be fully replaced. It seems crazy when we are continuing to hear issues with crime right across the Northern Territory. So I'm really keen to try and understand why the Northern Territory government isn't giving them that certainty when it comes to funding. So this morning, we're actually going to be catching up with the Attorney General at 10:30. Now, we tried to get her on the show a little bit earlier, but we understand she's at an event speaking, so isn't available sooner. So we will certainly have her on the show this morning at 10:30. Now, first up, though, had you heard the show yesterday? Well, you'd have been treated to a bit of a history lesson around the timeline of funding, which has been promised to support increased pressures on maternity funding. Now, because if you can believe it, well, despite the former Chief Executive of Health being led to believe that it was going to be in the budget, and then the member for Solomon, Luke Gosling, saying it was going to be in the mid-year report, if not sooner, were his words, it now appears that's not even a guarantee. Now, I didn't think we'd have to talk to him so soon after the last time, but Dr. John Zorbas, the head of the Australian Medical Association, is going to be joining us this morning. And well, the messages continue to flow through as well about some of your concerns at Royal Darwin Hospital. In fact, one of our listeners yesterday, after we were talking about toilets not being able to be locked, bathrooms not being able to be locked, had actually sent us through some photos. So I'll give you a little bit more detail of that throughout this morning, but very keen to hear from you today. If you have got something on your mind, whether it's around health or anything else, at 9:30, we're actually going to be hearing from the NT's Chief Medical Officer about the concerns with women not being able to get scans during pregnancy. So we'll tell you more about that. At 9:45, as we've been talking about, it's been a busy time in Alice Springs when it comes to some of those issues being experienced, but it is also a busy time when it comes to tourism. And this weekend's going to be a little bit bittersweet as the world famous Beanie Festival takes place for the very last time. Daniel Roch Rochford, the CEO of Tourism Central Australia, is set to join us. Also very keen to talk to him about those flight prices following our discussions earlier in the week, with it being cheaper to fly from Sydney to LA than Darwin to Sydney. So how are those flight prices looking in and out of Alice Springs and Uluru? Well, we'll find out. Also after 10 o'clock this morning, we are indeed going to talk more about this industrial action at INPEX's Ichthys gas operation, reportedly ending after unions and the Japanese energy giant reached an in-principle agreement following months of negotiations and weeks of strikes. Also after 10 o'clock, the school holidays, well, they get underway next week. If you're like me and you're always trying to, you know, to help the kids to entertain themselves or trying to find a way to entertain them, they're always lots of fun. But the kids and the parents, you know, we all, by the end of it, we're like, okay, what are they going to do next? But AFAT, the Amateur Fishermen's Association, they're doing their bit to try and help us out. And the CEO of AFAT, David Chiarovolo, is going to be joining us on the show with a bit of an announcement about the ferry across to Mandorah. So we'll tell you more about that. You won't want to miss that interview because I believe that he's going to have a few copies of the most sought after book in the Northern Territory, The Land-Based Fishing Guide, for us to give away. Now, these sold out and they sent the phone lines absolutely berserk last time he was on the show. Kathleen's like, oh no, I'm going to be busy all morning. Oh dear. We won't. It's not a cue to call yet. We'll let you know when it is. It will be when David comes on. But love to hear your fishing tales, you know. What's the biggest fish you've ever caught? And no making numbers up, all right? Or you could also let us know why you need that fishing guide to help you to entertain your children, your grandchildren, your nieces and nephews over the holidays. We'd love to hear from you. Send us a text for that, though. We're going to take a really quick break. When we come back, Dr. John Zorbas is going to be joining us on the show.
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0: Everybody's talking about it, right?
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0: 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Australia won against Turkey. We took to the streets to sledge the Turkish team.
1: 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And
0: 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I recognise this song. Do you know what song it is?
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15: It is just on a quarter past nine. Now, had you heard the show yesterday, you would have been treated to a bit of a history lesson. Kathleen and I taking you for a walk down memory lane, only about 6 weeks down memory lane, but certainly talking about that timeline of funding, which was promised to support increased pressures on maternity. Now, if you can believe it, despite the former chief executive of health being led to believe that it would be in the budget, and then, of course, the member for Solomon, Luke Gosling, saying that it would be in the mid-year report, if not sooner, it now appears, well, that's not even a guarantee. Now, I didn't think we'd have to talk to him so soon after the last time, but joining us live on the line is Dr. John Zorbas, the head of the Australian Medical Association in the Territory. Good morning to you, John.
23: Good morning, Katie. I might as well just move into the offices, eh?
15: Well, we're probably a little bit less busy than what you are in emergency, I'm guessing.
23: Yeah, no, it's been absolutely flat out. And again, it's the same story, right? It's a lot of good healthcare workers delivering good care constrained by infrastructure. And listening to that history lesson that you and Catherine, great job, by the way, really good coverage. It was traumatic. It's just sad to think that it's been this long and we're still no closer to seeing appropriate funding for health infrastructure, both the 10 mil and the broader picture too. You know, nobody's done a great job here. It's a poor job all round by all sides of government, opposition, federal and local.
15: Yeah. Let's talk about this $10 million first off, and then we'll go more broadly to the hospital. I mean, can you believe that we're now at a point where it's not even sure if that $10 million promise to support maternity service is coming in the MyEFO? Because, you know, obviously Luke Gosling had told us, yes, it is. It will be there in the MyEFO, if not sooner. But then on the ABC yesterday, he did not say the same thing.
23: Yeah, I can believe it. That doesn't make it okay. So in the AMA, we have a long history of not rewarding promises. We, you know, reward delivering an outcome. And you know, your listeners shouldn't reward promises either. Promises mean nothing in healthcare. Your 10 million here, 67 million here, a billion over five, they're all just numbers. What matters is what's actually happening on the ground. Are things changing on the ground? Are we getting the infrastructure we need? Are we getting the staff we need? Can we deliver safe, timely care to patients? Yeah. That's what matters.
15: So what is it going to mean when you talk about that safe, timely care to those that work on the maternity ward at Royal Darwin Hospital if we don't see some improvements and if we don't see some of that infrastructure work done?
23: The story in maternity is very similar to the story across the entire system in that ageing infrastructure and poor systems are being supported by good clinicians, doctors, nurses, allied health staff, administrative staff. It's workaround after workaround to get away with the fact that they don't have what they need to deliver the best care they can. Now, they're still delivering safe care, but it's not the best care that they can deliver, and it's not the care that Territorians deserve. We should not be systemically disadvantaged compared to the rest of the country, and yet this is what we face each week, each day, that people walk into places like our hospitals, like our health clinics to take care of Territorians. What does it mean? It means everything will be fine until it's not, because humans will continue to prop it up, bail the system out, make sure things are safe. That has a limit. One day we will hit that limit. It'll be the front of the NT news. It'll be national news. And the warning signs are already there. We've got people leaving the system. We've got a retention problem because very predictably people go, well, I can't work like this. It's, you know, I want to stay here and I want to treat my patients, but I also can't be complicit in something that I don't think is the right way to do things. So, you know, we will inch closer and closer and then we will fall off a cliff.
15: Now, I know that, you know, the situation with maternity is something we've focused on quite a bit, and there's been quite a bit of discussion then about this $67 million provided this financial year that it could be used to prop up, you know, the infrastructure on the maternity ward at Royal Darwin Hospital, that that could be used, that it's untied to, you know, actually get those works underway. I mean, Is it that simple when we're also facing a massive overtime bill from what I learned from estimates and we also have other infrastructure that certainly needs to be fixed?
23: Yeah, and, you know, there's a lot of... In every message that's coming out of everybody in this space, some of it is right and a lot of it is wrong. Yes, $10 million could be taken out of that 66, 67 to pay for it. Once again, promise not delivered, you know, until that money's in the bank, I won't believe it. But the Territory government can choose to do that. And yes, it is the responsibility of the Territory government to maintain maternity services inside the Territory. But equally, which fire do you put out? And that argument would be fine if the federal government had not given Tasmania $35
15: million. Yeah,
23: What's so different about us that we should use the money that we need to put out the many fires that we have because we have the sickest people in the country with the oldest infrastructure in the country to deliver it? We're expected to make do with that while the rest of the country gets the bailout? No, that's not okay.
15: Yeah, I feel the same. Now, John, I do just want to ask you quickly about this overtime bill. It was reported in the Northern Territory News earlier in the week, following on from those estimates hearings, that, as of March, there were significant workforce shortages across NT Health, including 390 full-time equivalent nursing vacancies, 118 vacant Aboriginal health practitioner roles, a shortage of 62 doctors. Now, to manage the shortfall, the department racked up a staggering $43.8 million overtime bill and were forced to spend $66.2 million on agency nursing staff alone.
23: There's your money eaten up in one hit, but just as Kathleen pointed out yesterday. Yep.
15: It's wild, isn't it?
23: It's wild, and this is, I suppose this is what I mean when safe care is being delivered. You know, when you don't have enough staff to deliver a service, you don't get to not deliver the service, and so the agency is forced to hire agency staff, locum staff, find ways to continue to keep the lights on. And that's why, you know, every time a politician gets up and says it's a record spend on health, I spend more on groceries each week. That doesn't mean I'm doing a good job with the groceries. If I've got a trolley full of biscuits, then I need vegetables. Like, that's... You know, you can't just say, oh, we're spending more. This is a great example of why we're spending more, right? Yeah. Because we've got to keep the lights on with staff that cost more rather than being in a position where we can hire local staff, embed them into the system and deliver a better service over the long term.
15: Yeah. Dr. John Zorbas, we also earlier in the week estimates had heard, and we spoke to Sophia from Our Birth, Our Voice about the morphology scanner, which provides those routine mid-pregnancy scans. And it's so busy, women are being told to drive 3 hours to Katherine. You and I have spoken about this before. What is, like, you know, what would the reaction first off be to this if this was happening in another capital city, do you think?
23: Oh, it wouldn't be. Yeah, it'd be a much stronger, much more visceral reaction, wouldn't it? And that is, again, I don't want to sound like a broken record here with being in the NT and poor me in the NT, but, you know, we have a lot of staff who come to the NT from elsewhere. You know, there's people who were born and bred here and they live here and they've always lived here. And in healthcare, we also have a lot of people who have flown here. Some stay here for a few years. Some make it their new home. I'm one of the latter category. Don't want to leave. But, you know, the people who've lived elsewhere and still have that memory, they just sit there and they're like, this would never happen anywhere else. Mm. You wouldn't have the side of a hospital falling off and just no response from the rest of the country, right?
15: Yeah.
23: I don't think it's an exaggeration when Territorians cry poor in that respect. Like, I think that is a fair reflection of the fact that we are far, far away, we're smaller, we're easier to gloss over. And I don't think it's unfair to say that.
15: What are the consequences if a woman cannot get in for one of those scans?
23: Again, this is broader than just maternity. Yep. There's consequences to everything. And again, there's workarounds to everything as well. And you know, in this case, when you've got mothers being told to drive 3 hours to Katherine, like, that's an example of a workaround. Either way, every time we can't deliver what we want to deliver in healthcare, that increases the risk to patients.
15: It is really tough. Now, we're just being told as well, apparently the Health Minister, Steve Edgington, said on ABC Darwin a little bit earlier this morning that $66 million that we keep talking about, we don't have that funding yet, it is a small states agreement extra under the National Hospital Funding Agreement. So that's not yet been signed under the Commonwealth timing. We would not get it until February once it's signed.
23: Yeah, and, you know, this $1 billion over 5 years, It's not actually $1 billion over 5 years. A lot of that is contingent on bits inside the agreement being accepted to. Yeah. So there is a small states uplift. Now, my understanding there is that that's only there for another 2 years. It has to be agreed to extend for the final 3 years. So it's not fair to say that we've got $1 billion over 5 years. It's not money in the bank. It's not completely confirmed. It's just, you know, how many numbers have been thrown around on your show in the last 9 months when it comes to healthcare funding? And, you know, everybody's blaming each other. It's like when your kid comes to you and says, well, you know, he hit me first. I don't need you to dob on your brother. I need you to clean your room / fund health infrastructure properly, you know?
15: Yeah, but mate, have you been watching things at my house, have you? Sounds like my son and daughter in the morning. Hey, now I want to talk a bit more broadly about this discussion when it comes to this the hospital and whether we're going to get a new hospital. Obviously, the Health Minister, Steve Edgington, had said during estimates he's ruled out a new hospital in the short term, given there's 2 years left in the term. What did you think of that response?
23: Yeah, not a good response. Are we building a new hospital? I think the short answer is no, is what he says. I need to know what that means. 2.5 years is plenty of time to start the planning, site selection, design, groundworks on a new hospital.
15: Well, and that's also, not the expensive part of it either. That was the whole reason I thought that that the former CEO had moved into another role.
23: Yeah, and I've said this on your show and on ABC. You know, if this new role, if this new office is about solving this problem, fantastic. Mm. If it's not resourced to do its job, then what is the point of it? 2.5 years is plenty of time to start building a new hospital. Yeah. It should have started yesterday. We can definitely do that. Now, you know, you can't finish building one in 2.5 years, but that should be obvious to anybody. But we can start the planning now. We can start the work now. You don't start with the first brick, you start with the plan.
15: Yep. Spot on. Hey, who should be planning it and who should be paying for it?
23: Oh, yeah. So good question. It's important to understand where the responsibility lies. Firstly, the federal government is not going to start this for us. We have to start it. The NT government has to start it and get on with the job of building a new top-end hospital. That's our responsibility. But in terms of who pays for it, that's a bit trickier, I think. So if you look at all the public hospitals that have been built in the last 30 years in Australia, about half of them have been built with state treasury money. The government just pays for it, builds it, and is responsible for maintaining it. Mm-hmm. The other half, and we're talking about hospitals like Royal Adelaide, like the new Footscray Hospital, are built using a public-private partnership, a model that's called Design, Build, Finance, Maintain, DBFM. What that means is the private sector, a consortium, builds it. Yep. They keep the lights on. They repair the roof when the cyclone hits. But the government runs the household. They employ and put the doctors in, the nurses. They provide the free public health care. So the government pays the private sector a set monthly fee. Think of it like rent. This is essentially the biggest rent-to-own scheme in Australia. And over 30 years, you make those payments and the government owns the facility at the end of it. They also get to dock it. If the private consortium doesn't do their job, they don't maintain it, they don't have to make those payments. It really is a lot like renting a home. So the private sector builds and runs the building and the public sector runs the medicine. This is what we've done with the RA, this is what we've done with Footscray, this is what we've done with a lot of major hospitals. Ultimately, the responsibility for hospitals lies with the state territory government. But I do think Royal Darwin Hospital is different. And the reason is because it's an Australian asset.
15: Yep.
23: No one outside Darwin's going to start the ball rolling, sure. But this is a hospital that provides care to the north of WA, to the north of Queensland, is a critical military asset. Mm. It's a huge part of defending the north.
15: Yep.
23: And reaches into Southeast Asia. This is not a hospital. You know, Footscray Hospital doesn't have to do that.
15: No, that's
23: Fiona
15: right.
23: Fiona Stanley Hospital doesn't have to do that. So Royal Darwin Hospital is expected to do a lot of heavy lifting for Australia.
15: Yeah.
23: And so while the Commonwealth doesn't really pay for new hospitals, I do think there is a case here that can be made, and this is what we've been arguing for, is this is not just about Darwin. It's not even just about the NT. Royal Darwin Hospital is an Australian asset. And for a jurisdiction that has a tax base like ours, trying to provide a service not just interstate but overseas. Like, that's not a fair ask. Mm. So where does the money, you know, what is that amount? I don't know. That's for both governments to sit down and work out. But I do think it's not fair to expect just us to pay for it, but we are responsible for starting it.
15: Yeah. Well, Dr. John Zorbas, it is always interesting to catch up. Hey, before I let you go, really quick one, totally off topic, mate, we're giving away some land-based fishing guides a little bit later on the show. I've been asking people, what's your biggest catch? What have you caught recently? Any fish?
23: I, I do. The last thing I caught was a black tip reef shark, and it was beautiful.
15: Oh,
23: and
15: wow.
23: And we put it back, but it was a lovely creature.
15: Yeah.
23: I've not caught a meter either. That's still on my list.
15: Yeah, it's pretty crazy, isn't it? What you can fish for in the Northern Territory certainly makes things
23: beautiful.
15: Fun.
23: Yeah, 100%. No, it's just such a good part of the country to be in, and you know, it's a shame that I don't get to talk about that, and I have to come here and talk about the lack of infrastructure funding.
15: I know. Dr. John Zorbas, I feel the same, mate. Imagine if all we spoke about all morning was fishing and having fun. It'd be good, wouldn't it?
23: That'd be great. I'd love that.
15: John, it's always good to catch up with you. Thank you so much for your time. I really appreciate your input over the last few weeks.
23: Thanks, Katie, and thanks for keeping health on the dial. I think it's hugely important.
15: Yeah, I think it is as well. Thank you. That is Dr. John Zorbas there, the head of the AMA here in the Northern Territory. And, there is a lot to discuss when it comes to health. Coming your way next, we're actually going to have a really quick chat with Dr. Jeremy Chin, from the Health Department. He's the Northern Territory's Chief Health Medical Officer. And we're going to be talking to him about those scans, just to get a bit further detail.
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29: 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Witness 6 go slow picnic races, including the Fat Pony Race and the Gallipoli Mile, along with fashions on the beach and a splendid afternoon.